0: handed the final wild card by the All England Club today. She had already been assured of a return to that venue when she accepted a doubles wild card with her sister Venus. Williams last played a singles match at Wimbledon as a wild card 4 years ago, losing to Harmony Tan in the first round. The tournament begins on June 29th. Well, here's one way to lessen your grocery bill. Tomorrow through Thursday, international supermarket chain Aldi will give away free themed boxes of groceries, including snacks, fiber, protein, and mystery. The company says it will reveal each day's theme in advance on its Instagram. If you'd like to, you could sign up each day at noon at aldiblindbox.com. 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
2: Partly cloudy tonight, low near 66. Happy Father's Day. I am Anita Bonita. The NYPD says shots were fired early this morning at the Brigadier General Charles Young Playground at West 153rd Street and Lenox Avenue in Harlem. The Parks Department calls the playground a recreational pillar of the Harlem community. Four people were hit. A 16-year-old boy and a 17-year-old boy were both shot in the left foot. A 20-year-old man was struck in the groin, and a 21-year-old man was shot in the right leg. All four were taken to a local hospital and are in stable condition. The city council bill that was known as Rider's Law, aiming to ban horse-drawn carriages in New York City, will now be known as Romanche's Law, named for the 18-year-old tourist from India who was killed last week while on a ride with his family. The name change will be formally announced at a vigil at the Cherry Hill Fountain in Central Park tomorrow morning at 11. The bill was reintroduced in the city council last week, and Speaker Julie Menon announced that a hearing will take place in July. A pilot and two passengers were killed late last night when the single-engine Piper Cherokee, in which they were flying, crashed in Maryland after departing from New Jersey. It was found just after 4 o'clock this morning in a wooded area about 30 miles from its destination at the Montgomery County Air Park in Gaithersburg. The plane belonged to a flight school in Montgomery County, Maryland. Authorities say it may have been participating in flight training at the time of the crash. Heads up for commuters, the 8 p.m. start of the Norway-Senegal World Cup match means that fans will be traveling at the exact same time that 9-to-5ers will be trying to get home tomorrow. The New Jersey DOT has warned drivers to expect congestion and disruption, especially on routes 3, 17, 21, 120, I-280, 78, and the Turnpike. And New Jersey-bound trains leaving Penn Station and Secaucus Junction will be limited to World Cup ticket holders traveling to the Meadowlands from 3:20 to 7:01 p.m. Port Authority officials are telling commuters to avoid non-essential travel and to use mass transit whenever possible. From the WABC Weather Desk, partly cloudy tonight, low near 66, showers and thunderstorms likely tomorrow, high of 77. 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
5: 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So
4: both great mayors.
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8: And again, we're asking, when do you cross the line?

It is the Anthony Comia Show. How is everybody? Another Sunday, a very special Sunday, Father's Day. That's right. It is Father's Day. I hope all you dads out there had a great time. Maybe still having a great time with your families. Always, you know, you got to get out, especially with the social media and texting everybody. You got to get everybody. You got to wish them a happy Father's Day, right? Yeah. And are you a copy paste person? Oh boy, you copy paste? Is that how you do your Father's Day greetings and Christmas and all that? When you got to cover a few people, you put Happy Father's Day, and then you paste it, but then you could personalize it a little bit. Hey, Bob, Happy Father's Day. You know, yeah, I'm a cut and paste guy. Doesn't mean I have any less feeling or want to wish them any less of a holiday or Father's Day. But, you know, can't be typing the same thing 20 times if you know a lot of dads. Yeah, you want to give a call about what we're talking about, anything we're talking about this evening, or maybe you have a great story about your dad you want to tell, you know, you want to enlighten the people as to what an awesome dad that you you have. 800-848-9222. That would be 800-848-9222. My dad passed away many years ago, like in the 90s. And he was quite the character, quite the card. You know, I learned a lot from him, but not in the way that a father normally teaches their kid things. There was a lot of, well, I have to make sure I don't do that when I reach the age that my dad was at the time. A lot of that kind of stuff, but fun. Not crazy, abusive or neglectful in a lot of ways, you know. I remember being hungry a few times during my childhood. We were out in Southern California, Orange County, down there. He lived in Laguna Beach. This was after my mom and dad got a divorce, and dad winged it out to the West Coast. He figured he wanted to be as far away from my mom as he could possibly be and still be within the contiguous United States. So he went out to California to become a cowboy. And not like the village people cowboy, perish the thought. But yeah, he bought himself a horse, had a little ranch. And I'd go out there to visit, me, my brother, and my sister. And I wound up staying out there for a few years with him. And it was, I'm very thankful. Some of those times were a little rough. Like I said, hungry. There was a lot of irresponsibility that I saw with Dad. But taught me a lot of things, you know. Guns. That was one thing he was pretty responsible about, is teaching his kids, you know, me and my brother especially, about gun safety. You know, that was a big thing. You didn't just grab a gun and start blasting away. And that was pretty cool. As far as driving goes, you know, I was probably 13, 14 at the time, and dad teaches you to drive, right? How I was taught to drive was he threw me the keys. Just threw me the keys, and I jumped in, and it was a standard transmission, an old Ford pickup truck with three on the column. And that was it. You learned how to drive. It's like the old, you know, throw the kid in the pool, teach him how to swim. That was great. You know, a little life lessons on girls. You know, little Anthony there falling in love with a girl at school, and dad just, you know, looking, going, ah, God, don't let that eat you up inside. What's wrong with you? Smoking his Tarryton cigarette,
son of a bitch. That's what he was saying. He'd look at me and just go, with the cigarette. Jesus Christ. What are you doing? What are you doing, Anthony? I think it was trying to say like bros before hoes or something to that effect. But it was a lot of fun. And then I came back out to New York and was visiting my mom for the summer. And I looked around and was like, I think I better stay here. I think I was kind of putting myself in a position where I don't know if I would have gotten to the point I am now. I don't know. I think I'd be wearing a cowboy hat and boots and drinking a lot during every hour of the day with my buddies around the ranch. That's what Durana was like. I think I better stay here. I think I was kind of putting myself in a position where I don't know if I would have gotten to the point I am now. I don't know. I think I'd be wearing a cowboy hat and boots and drinking a lot during every hour of the day.

0: 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Watch the potty mouth. All right. Back in a matter of moments with your calls, a lot going on. And happy Father's Day. Back in a moment.
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1: The Anthony Cumia Show on this Sunday, Father's Day, and we're taking a few calls from people. Want to talk about Father's Day a little bit at the beginning of the show. This is Mike. Mike in Connecticut. What's up, Mike?
2: Anthony, what's going on? I've been listening to you for a long time. How's it going, buddy?
1: Thank you. Very good. Very good. Enjoying myself.
2: So I want to shift the gears. I'm 40 years old. I'm a millennial, and I'm conservative, and I went through COVID. I had to go through the whole thing of wearing a mask, trying to do my job. And my dad, I literally had a kid. My wife was pregnant with my second kid, and my dad had the audacity to tell me to take the shot while the COVID stuff was going on, and said, "Listen, your pregnant wife needs to take this COVID shot."
1: Oh, geez.
2: I said, "Listen, it's like this is a deal breaker, man. Like, and every single Father's Day, it reminds me of this. Reminds me of it. And I haven't spoken to my father in 5 years.
1: Oh,
2: it's
1: no,
2: really tough, man. It's
1: yeah."
2: Really tough.
1: You got, that's a biggie. I know, like, that whole thing tore a lot of families apart, whether it was because of arguments or because they wouldn't allow people to see their elderly parents or grandparents. It was, what a horrible time in history. I think the COVID years will go down in history as, like, just a black mark on our country and how things were done. But that's terrible. Is there any way, you don't think there's any way you could sort that out, huh?
2: And he marked himself as a conservative. I'm like, Dad, you don't understand how crazy it is to literally tell my pregnant wife to take a shot, for me to take a shot. I took a shot. I took the first round of it.
1: Oh.
2: But as the years gone by, he literally has not said a single word of, you know, son, like, as the years gone by, maybe you were right. Maybe the vaccines were not as effective as it used to be. Maybe I was wrong. It's every single Father's Day, I'm reminded of it, and it's tough, man. So all the millennial fathers out there, like, do your thing. You know, times are tough. Stay strong, guys. Anthony, I love you, man. I've been listening to you since being Anthony. You're a great buddy.
1: Yeah,
2: I love
1: the
2: you.
1: The old days. Thanks a lot, Mike. Have a good one. Hopefully you could mend that. Like I said, you know, You get one family. And I understand there are certain things that happen in a family where it's just over. You know, some people, you try and try and try to help them, and they're just hopeless. They will not listen to advice. They will not take real help. And sometimes you do have to cut them loose. But more times than not, it's some really inconsequential squabble that happened. And then you hear, oh, I haven't spoken to that person in years, my brother, my sister, things like that. And that's just a sad thing, because I guarantee you there will come a time when that person ain't going to be around. And you're going to go, oh, man, maybe we should have worked something out. I don't know. You know, it's up to everyone as individuals. Some people can carry a grudge. Other people are a little more lenient. But as far as family goes, you got to do everything you can to keep that in line and make sure you have strong family bonds, especially with your dad, you know. Because every year, Father's Day rolls around, and it's a constant reminder. If you had a father that's passed away and you were on bad terms and that was it, every year and a couple of times a year, because you're going to think about them on their birthday and whatnot. But what a morbid Father's Day show I'm having here. Just, why can't it be a happy, fun-filled Father's Day? I don't know. That's just how it goes. We'll take one more. Scott from Venice, Florida. What's up, Scott?
3: Dave, I'll be able to call you, and we'll just joke around about movies, and then that'll be the phone call. But society doesn't let us do that.
1: No.
3: I wanted to ask you, so many cultures in this world, they seem to, when they, you know, they settle, they get married, have kids, they focus on making their kids' lives better, their grandkids' lives better, mm-hmm. except for a few certain cultures that don't seem to really care about the future of their kids or their grandkids. But right. yet, all they talk about is, we're about family. We're all about family.
1: Well, yeah, you gotta show that. It's got to be proven through actions. You can't just say it, and then you right. look around and see that there's no family structure there or no cohesiveness with family. Yeah, yeah, I mean, I've seen it.
3: I mean, I know your family mostly Italian. Mine, you know, Irish, French, and German. All my dad, once he got married, his focus was making his kids' lives better. And right. potentially his grandkids' lives better, because he didn't want them to have to work as hard as he did.
1: Yeah.
3: And every family I've ever met has been like that, with the exception of a few from certain cultures. And I don't yeah. understand how they can go about being like that. And then they expect some sort of different outcome. It's really a saddening situation.
1: Yeah, it's a generational issue. You know, I'm online all the time, and I see so many videos, and you just sure. see like young kids, really young kids, and they're mimicking their yeah. parents or parent in a yeah. very bad way. And I just look at that and go, well, that's another generation worth of time that we're going to have to deal with the same nonsense we're dealing with. So, yeah, not a good thing. It would be much easier for everybody if there was some kind of family unit there, but not so much. Scott, thanks, man. And I got to take this one more, of course, my buddy Chauncey Hayden. Chauncey is in Ireland. Lee, might remember Chauncey, used to be a guest on the Howard Stern Show a lot. What's up, Chauncey?
4: Yep. Yeah, big fan over here in Monaghan, Ireland. It's 1:30 in the morning here, but you're worth staying up for. I love the show. I think it's one of the best, if not the best, on radio. So
1: thank you, buddy.
4: Keep up the good work. Keep up the good work. So, yeah, Father's Day, you know, I think a lot of my story. Father's Day is a very special day for me. I was kind of a notorious gossip reporter, you might recall, back in the day. you recall. But I don't know how much I can say on radio, but I was a 53-year-old man, alcoholic, drug addict, and tearing up, you know, the gossip pages. Mm-hmm. And I got a 19-year-old girl from Ireland pregnant.
1: Jeez.
4: And you can't even make this up. So at 53, you don't think you're going to become a father. You know, it's the last thing on your mind.
1: Right.
4: She got pregnant. The first thing I did is lock my number, you know, run for the hills. Like,
1: oh,
4: this is not
1: you're trying
4: happen.
1: To bail. Yeah. Oh,
4: but it gets better. So I think I dodged the bullet. She went back to Ireland and I kind of forgot about it. 9 months later. Oh, by the way, I'm married. So 9 months later, my wife says, who do you know in Dublin?
1: Oh, no.
4: And I'm like, I don't know anybody in Dublin. I go, open up the letter. And it's pictures of my daughter being born.
1: Yikes.
4: Yeah.
1: So you had to step up, Chauncey. You had to, because I'm running out of time here. We're going into a break. But you had to step up. So you did.
4: Now I'm a dad. So I came to Ireland, bought a one-way ticket. I live in Monaghan now. And it's the most important day of my life, Father's Day.
1: It probably saved your own life because you were on quite the path there, my friend.
4: It saved my life. It sure did. It sure did. Yep.
1: I gotta bail out for a break. But, Chauncey, thanks for giving me a call. Thanks for listening. And get some sleep. Take it easy, buddy. Here goes Chauncey. Yep. Yeah, sometimes the kids wind up saving the parent. All right, we'll be right back. Don't go anywhere.
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8: 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This judge first ordered his release from a detention center in Pennsylvania so he could roam around freely, and now is saying that ICE cannot re-detain him. What is going on with these activist judges? It comes after one earlier this week, another one, saying that the National Guard should not be under the authority of the federal government in California, that it should be under the authority of Gavin Newsom. These are rogue judges. They have clearly activist agendas. And for the judge to come out and say that Kilmar Abrego Garcia cannot be re-detained, even if it's right there in your face, too bad. We are going to block you tooth and nail.
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1: The Anthony Cumia Show. Let's go to Joaquin in PA, Pennsylvania. And
2: good evening, Anthony.
1: Good evening. Always good to hear from you, sir.
2: Oh, I appreciate that. Same from you, man. As a matter of fact, the more you tell me about your father, I really like the guy.
1: He was a blast, man.
2: I'm that cowboy. If you saw, I wear stats in the cowboy boots, the whole nine yards, my six shooters, you know.
1: Anyway, oh, there you go. Yeah, yeah.
2: Hey, you know who had the most classic potty mouth, though? I meant to say this a while back. It was Sandra.
1: Oh, yeah, yeah, yeah. She's she's actually on hold.
2: Oh, she is.
1: She's calling
2: so
1: in.
2: Funny.
1: Yes, yes. We'll get to her at some point.
2: But, you know, isn't it funny how that as a member of white Western Judeo-Christian civilization, God forbid you go into one of these blue cities and you have yourself armed with a firearm or a knife or anything of whatsoever, and even New York City pepper spray or pepper ball guns, you can't carry anything in there. Yeah.
1: No.
2: And
1: no.
2: So you're allowed to be victimized, and they'll throw your butt in the freaking clink, you know, into jail just for having something to defend yourself when you have no intentions of doing it, you know, of doing anything illegal in the first place.
1: Yep. There was some instances in New York City. There were some instances. First of all, these criminals that got caught with guns, and then you read that they were let out. No bail or anything. They're let out and they commit more crimes. But I've heard many instances where people came from out of state. They had a licensed firearm, but they didn't do their due diligence and homework about New York City in that they don't accept out of state firearms permits, carry permits. So if you are from Ohio or where I'm from, South Carolina, you cannot bring your gun, even if you're licensed, into New York. The entire state, by the way.
2: There was a big deal a number of years ago. There was a black woman from Philadelphia, and she got a Pennsylvania carry permit, which in Pennsylvania is very easy to do. You might have a carry permit to have a pistol, but anyhow, but she had a carry permit. And she got caught in New Jersey. She got pulled over, and she told the officer that she had a gun, and the next thing you know, she got arrested. But there was such a big hoopla over it that eventually, over the outcry, you know, she got off. But God forbid that she wasn't a black woman, you know. And even if you get caught with hollow point ammunition and no gun in New Jersey, as far as I understand, you could be in serious trouble.
1: Yeah, you're in big trouble. There was a woman, I believe she was from Ohio. They were in New York City visiting some of the memorials, the 9/11 memorial and the Empire State Building, you know, doing all the touristy stuff. And there are metal detectors and security in these places. You're not supposed to have a gun on you. And the woman took one of the security guys aside and said, oh, I have my gun on me. Do you have a place I could check it or something? He goes, what do you mean? What do you mean you have your gun? And she showed him the permit from Ohio. He goes, yeah, you can't have a gun here. You're under arrest. And that was, you know, even if they eventually see the light and don't convict you of it and drop the charges, the money and the time and the inconvenience that goes on while you're going to court, you got to get a lawyer. They take your guns away until the case is disposed of. So, but these gang members and criminals and thugs, they get caught with a gun. They're back out on the street within a few days until they finally do kill someone or hurt someone really bad. And then they go, oh, he was known to the police. Oh, yeah, this guy. He's got a record as long as your arm. And you go, well, why weren't they treated like the person from Ohio or Tennessee or PA that went through the hoops and went through all the legal obligations you got to go through to get a gun? But, again, they don't care about that. They don't care.
2: No. No, they don't. You know, and it's really very sickening, you know. And I really don't. I mean, physically, it's hard for me to travel anywhere anymore anyhow. But I really don't want to go into any one of these places where,
1: no,
2: you know, I don't have the option to defend myself.
1: Yeah, it's terrible. Just, you know, you feel naked. Like, I don't like that. When I hop on a plane to go up to New York and I got to leave my pistola down here. I get off the plane.
2: What's your favorite?
1: For my carry, it's usually just the Walther 380. It's good, especially in the summer. You don't have a lot of clothing on. I don't like it printed on my shirt or anything. So I like carrying concealed, even though you could carry open. But I don't like that.
2: Yeah, I have a beautiful, I have a nice little 38 Taurus revolver. And out of all the guns I have, you know, 1911, 45 ACPs. You know, I got a
1: Yeah. No, the wheel gun is very dependable there, Joaquin. Very dependable gun. A good caliber. It's going to stop the guy. So, yeah, that's a good one. I got a bolt, Joaquin. Thank you for the call. I do appreciate it. You just feel like, and it shouldn't be that way. I know, you know, states' rights, I get it, but states' laws are not supposed to infringe on your rights that are recognized by the Constitution. It shouldn't infringe on those rights. And then they go reasonable regulation. How is it reasonable regulation that I cannot exercise my Second Amendment right in New York State? I can't do it. I'm legally not allowed to do what I am legally allowed to do in South Carolina, carry a gun. And somehow reasonable regulation is to completely take away my right, my Second Amendment right. And they don't look at that like a state infringing on your rights as an American. Crazy. Take the First Amendment that way. Would that ever wash? Reasonable restrictions and regulations to what?
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3: Partly cloudy tonight, low near 66. Happy Father's Day. I am Anita Bonita. A 51-year-old concert goer fell to his death at the Garden last night during a concert by the group Goose. He was at the show with his wife. The New York Post says he was identified by his mother as Paul Kuker of Niantic. He plunged from an elevated seating section and was taken to Bellevue Hospital, where he was pronounced dead. After hearing of their fans' fallen death, the band posted their condolences and thanked emergency personnel and venue staff who stepped in with care and support. The NYPD said there was a jet ski collision last night in the Harlem River near Randall's Island. The department said two jet skis holding two men and two women collided. One woman suffered serious injuries. She was taken to shore and then to the hospital, where she later died. There were no arrests at the scene. Law enforcement sources say a 62-year-old man was slashed from behind while playing chess in Union Square this morning. He was seated at a table in the park's game area when a person snuck up and cut him along his back. Police say the assailant then ran away on foot. It's not clear if the incident was chess-related. A third person has been arrested for last Sunday's fatal beating of 48-year-old Christopher Martin of Shirley. Police say 33-year-old Benjamin Shepard of Central Islip was charged with two counts of murder and one count of gang assault. Martin's former roommate and his ex-girlfriend had been arrested on Monday and were both charged with gang assault. According to court papers, the three were among the five people who kicked down the door of Martin's home. The entry was captured on a neighbor's Ring video camera. There's been no update on the status of the two others allegedly involved. Police say a pilot escaped injury when his small jet landed in the water yesterday evening at Green Turtle Pond in West Milford. The pilot exited the plane unassisted and refused medical attention. Responders included the West Milford Police and Fire and the New Jersey Park Police. The West Milford Police referred requests for comment to the New Jersey Department of Environmental Protection. From the WABC Weather Desk, partly cloudy tonight, low near 66. Showers and thunderstorms likely tomorrow, high of 77. Becoming partly sunny on Tuesday, going up to 80. I'm Anita Bonita, 77 WABC News.
0: If you missed Joe Concha, here is what you missed.
4: Thanks for tuning in, everybody. The great Val Kilmer. Kilmer plays Jim Morrison. And when I say it's the best portrayal of any artist in cinematic history, I don't even think it's close. I think Joaquin Phoenix as Johnny Cash was very good. And this Michael Jackson film, which I have not seen yet, I heard that's very good as well. But I can't comment on that since I haven't seen it. And then obviously the other one I'm thinking of is Queen and Freddie Mercury. But he's a good actor and he was excellent as Mercury, but not like Val Kilmer is Jim Morrison. He's more Jim Morrison than Jim Morrison was. I mean, it's just, and he looks just like him, too. I mean, just perfect casting. I believe that was 1991 that came out. Meg Ryan in that movie as well. And I don't think Kilmer was nominated for anything or didn't win anything major, which is just again, the Oscars sometimes gets it very right and sometimes very, very wrong. And that is what happened with Val Kilmer as Jim Morrison. Anyway, enough about the Doors. Let's move on to Hakeem Jeffries. It's unbelievable that this guy said, again, he's the leader of Democrats in the House of Representatives. All right, so it's not just some no-name congressman from somewhere. He probably will be Speaker of the House after the midterm elections. I think Democrats will take it back. I don't think it's going to be a blue wave, but they only need to win, like, you know, flip four seats. Not hard. History says they should be able to do it. But anyway, Hakeem Jeffries. Last week, he said that Democrats have to engage in maximum warfare against Trump and his administration. Maximum warfare. Intentional, using those sort of words, right? When asked about this, Hakeem Jeffries, by a reporter saying, hey, don't you think it's time to tone things down? Do you regret the things that you said specifically around maximum warfare? And nope, Hakeem just went right through that red light and he's embracing it with a bear hug.
5: As it relates to anything that has been said, certainly as it relates to the comment related to maximum warfare everywhere, all the time, in connection with the redistricting battle that Republicans launched, I stand by it. You can continue to criticize me for it. I don't give a damn about your criticism.
4: I don't give a damn about your criticism. Republicans started redistricting. That's weird. Because in California, they've been doing it for years. New York as well. Illinois, ever see that map sometime?
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6: 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If you missed Rita Cosby, here's what you missed.
7: Zoran Mondani. Also, so many of the comments coming out this week. We also have now a primary race in the New York governor's race. And you got a lot of crazy comments coming from Democrats. Later on, we're going to talk about Benny Thompson. And he asked, this is the guy who was on the January 6th committee. Remember, who just happened to destroy the evidence after the January 6th hearings. Surprise, surprise, surprise. But Benny Thompson asked Kristi Noem, the Secretary of Homeland Security, talked about the unfortunate accident of the National Guard troops being opened fire upon by that Afghan refugee. The unfortunate accident? It's not an accident. The guy was preparing for it for a while. He drove for days across country, drove thousands of miles, planned it, staked it out, opened fire. It's intentional. So why are Democrats trying to minimize it like it just happens to be some flash in the pan accident? It's not an accident. It is a horrible, disgusting crime that needs to be punished. And yet Benny Thompson used the phrase unfortunate accident. Well, here is Zoran Mondani. Here is what he had to say. He put out this video this week. This is another crazy thing. Puts out a video on how to avoid getting arrested by ICE. Puts it on his social media. Here he is.
8: Last weekend, ICE attempted to raid Canal Street and detain our immigrant neighbors. As mayor, I'll protect the rights of every single New Yorker. And that includes the more than 3 million immigrants who call the city their home. But we can all stand up to ICE if you know your rights. If you encounter ICE, these are the things that every New Yorker should know. First, ICE cannot enter into private spaces like your home, school, or a private area of your workplace without a judicial warrant signed by a judge. That looks like this.
9: If ICE does not have a judicial warrant signed by a judge, you have the right to say, I do not consent to entry, and the right to keep your door closed.
8: Sometimes ICE will show you paperwork that looks like that and tell you that they have the right to arrest you. That is false.
9: ICE is legally allowed to lie to you, but you have the right to remain silent.
8: If you're being detained, you may always ask, am I free to go? Repeatedly until they answer you.
9: You are legally allowed to film ICE as long as you do not interfere with an arrest.
8: It is important to remain calm during any interaction with ICE or law enforcement. Do not impede their investigation, resist arrest, or run. One last thing. New Yorkers have a constitutional right to protest. And when I'm mayor, we will protect that right. New York will always welcome immigrants. And I will fight each and every day to protect, support, and celebrate our immigrant brothers and sisters.
7: How is that not obstruction or aiding and abetting? Here's some tips to avoid ICE. Here's some things you don't have to do. If it doesn't look like a real warrant, you don't have to let them in.
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1: The Anthony Cumia Show, and talking about Kamala Harris, it looks like she wants to, what do they say, throw her hat into the ring for 2028. The only way she was able to get on that ticket during the 2024 presidential race was through some insanity. Biden was in no condition. They couldn't even drag him over the finish line from the last debate with Trump till election day, however many months that was. We knew way before that, but right after that that debate, it was over, done, goodbye. And instead of maybe having the people tell him to back out earlier so they could get a viable candidate in there, having a primary, even having a meeting, sitting down and go, who should we anoint with the ticket? They just gave it to Kamala Harris. This is the same woman that when she was running for president, she had to drop out of the race before the Iowa caucus, because nobody wanted to support her. She had no support. No one likes this woman. No one believes in this woman in a leadership capacity. And Barack Obama, to tell you how full of crap he is, said she is the most qualified person who has ever run for president. Take every single president we've ever had, from George Washington up to Joe Biden, and Kamala Harris is the most qualified person running for president, as far as Barack Obama said during that nightmare campaign she put on. Remember that one? Why are the prices so high? Why are egg prices high? What are you going to do to try to bring down the price of groceries for Americans? Well, it's what it is. It was price gouging. The stores were price gouging. Remember she would go around and that was her answer to the insane inflation going on during the Biden administration, and asked what she's going to do? She blamed a bunch of grocery store owners got together in a room and concocted some plan to price gouge. That was her answer. And then that, at least that one, you were able to understand. For the most part, she rambles on and babbles, word salad, they've called it many times. So here is Kamala Harris. Like I said, if anyone needs a reminder of what a Kamala Harris presidency would have looked like, AC-12 is the clip. This is her talking about hope. And I got to tell you, I cannot stand hope. Not, you know, literally. I mean, hope has its place. But the Democrats use it constantly because it's just a filler word. If you have nothing but hope, then you're not doing something. You're being lazy. You could have hope. You could hope for a miracle, and you're pretty powerless to do anything about that. You could just sit and hope. If you hope that you could get a job, well, get dressed, shower, you know, not in that order. I would shower first, then get dressed. And pound the pavement, as they say. Fill out applications. That's what you do while you're hoping that you get a job, is to actively seek a job. So many of these Democrat liberal assheads, they use that word hope like it's magic, and that the Democrats are there hoping right along with you. Hope means nothing without a concerted effort to solve whatever problem you hope gets solved. But they've just worn their constituents down to the point where it's like, well, you won't get anything out of us, but we're hoping right there with you. So here's Kamala Harris talking to that imbecile Don Lemon about hope. AC 12, let's listen.
2: I really, truly believe this. We each have light inside of us.
1: What?
2: And we need to know that that is what inspires our hope as much as anything external to ourselves.
1: What?
2: And when we feel that and not allow an election or an individual to dampen that light, and instead let that light kind of carry us, in particular through moments of darkness, that we not only act on that hope, but we inspire that hope in each other. And in particular at this moment, it is so important that we have hope, but that we understand that that should be a verb.
1: A verb? Holy God. Is she just too much? Thank you, Madam President. Imagine. You still want to, you know, you're still wishing you voted for her? She was just babbling about hope. We all have a light inside us. Do we? Would you swallow a little flashlight? What is that? Photons coming out of your liver? Where is light? That hope, the light that is the hope. Oh, I'm so done. Her rambling babble. So I guess Don Lemon asked her about preparing, I guess. He asked about her thought process. Oh, boy. When deciding to run for president in 2028. Now, is she going to run for president in 2028? I don't know, but Don Lemon asked her what that thought process is. And if you can make anything of this scrambled dog feces, I don't know. Let me know. Give me a call. 800-848-9222. Here she is. This is AC13.
3: You've talked about that you're thinking about running for president, right? How is that thought process going? What's the process in that? And I know you're on a listening tour, and I'm curious what you're hearing from people as you've gone around the country, what people are telling you that maybe you've learned that you didn't know before the process of doing so.
2: What people are telling me includes that they want to believe in systems.
1: What?
2: And they've lost trust in those systems.
1: Systems.
2: What I hear a lot is that people know that at the end of this administration, there will be a lot of debris.
1: Debris.
2: I tell them often, I can't guarantee that it won't get worse before it gets better. But the one thing I do know is at the end of it, there will be a lot of debris.
1: Yeah.
2: And it would be irresponsible to then address that in a way that we only talk about what should we do, what do we need to do to rebuild, if we do that with any sense of nostalgia.
1: What are you talking about?
2: That would be irresponsible. The status quo.
1: Oh, God.
2: Is not working for a lot of people. And what the people are telling us is that
1: who?
2: They want things to be better. And in some places, what that sounds like is we want that to be broken. But they don't actually necessarily mean break it through destruction.
1: What?
2: But they do mean it has to be better.
1: Da, da, da, da, da, da, da, da, da, da, da, da. Madam President, thank you for those words of wisdom. Oh, my God, that was babble. All right, suck on that for a while. Back in a moment.
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4: 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And when Obama asked them who was Mamdani, a sizable amount. They knew Mamdani's name and his title. You and I know that this guy is the worst thing to ever hit New York, but these kids don't know it. All they know is that he is an authority figure and the mayor of New York.
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1: 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And that means that you are actually able to run the most sensitive data sets while still owning all of your IP

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1: The Anthony Cumia Show, and, well, you know, I watch clips from The View so you don't have to. That's my sacrifice. That's what I do for you, the people. I don't want you having to watch that garbage. So, J.D. Vance, Vice President Vance, was joined the gals from The View. And I don't know how he does it. He's really good at speaking. He's very intelligent, articulate. And people like him. Like, when he speaks, he's very approachable. And he comes off like he knows what he's talking about. He does a great job with public speaking. So when he sat down with the gals from The View, being a Republican, being Trump's vice president, I mean, he's second in command to the dreaded Trump administration that these View gals hate. So I guess Anna Navarro had a bit of a problem with JD because Joy Behar seemed to take a liking to him. She found him nice, pleasant to be around, intelligent. And of course, Anna Navarro cannot see past the fact that this guy is Donald Trump's vice president. He's just as bad as Trump. He's evil. He's a racist. He's a sexist. He's homophobic. He's all this. She didn't want to hear any different. And she actually was trying to give Joy a little guff for being a little smitten with JD. So AC11, let's listen to Anna Navarro.
2: I actually heard what you said to him, right? Because he was sitting in the middle. Yeah, you were here. Yeah, I was here.
3: Right.
2: And you said to him, I mean, it was a backhanded compliment. You said to him, you know, you're pretty good for a Republican.
3: Yes. And then I sat over here and was like, what about me?
4: You don't even seem, because that's like a MAGA Republican.
2: No, but it's a different. He also came in, listen, he came in strategically prepared to disarm us with niceness. He came in being affable and laughing easily and being very nice. I mean, it worked on you, didn't work on me.
5: It didn't work on
3: so
5: me either.
3: I have to say, I've
5: it did not work on me, Anna.
6: I think it did.
5: It did not. I respect the office. I'm a civilized human being. When someone comes on my show,
6: that's true,
5: then you treat them like a human being.
6: Well, Barbara Walters correct. Did say that when but someone
5: I was when, I was I learned under Barbara Walters.
6: Yeah, Barbara Walters whoa. Told me that
5: physically,
6: when I was
5: she was on top of it.
6: when I first started coming on the show as a guest co-host, she told me when someone comes to your house, you treat them well.
3: Yeah.
6: She did tell me that.
3: Yes. I have kind to say though, to I've been a little Anna. Bit dismissive of JD Vance as like his political ambitions because I personally think Marco Rubio is a more formidable
1: all
3: candidate.
1: Right. You could cut
3: but
1: it
3: I have
1: there.
3: To say
1: there's Anna Navarro saying he came in strategically prepared to disarm us with niceness. He came in being affable, laughing easily, and being very nice. I mean it. It worked on you. It didn't work on me. Worked on him. See, this is how these monsters think. Because it's pure projection. They are monsters. Everything they do has an ulterior motive. If they're being nice to someone, it's because they want something from them. They are horrible, horrible people. And the fact that J.D. Vance even went on their show and sat there and was a nice guy, pleasant, laughing, affable, she looks at that like, oh, what a piece of garbage he is. How dare he be nice? How dare he answer our questions nicely and not get into any type of argument with us? That's how they think. If they see someone being nice, they must be trying to pull one over on you. Imagine going through life like that. How miserable do you have to be that if somebody, especially someone you might not agree with, if they're nice to you, it means they're trying to get you. It didn't work on me. What were you supposed to do? Go on a date with the guy? Is that what it would have been? And then Joy has to come out and say, no, it didn't work on me either. It didn't work. Oh, perish the thought. You say, wow, you're pretty good for a Republican. Pretty nice. A little, yeah, backhand, a little jab for the opposing team. But he was being nice. I saw plenty of clips from that show. He was pleasant to be around. That's how J.D. Vance is. He's pleasant when he's speaking. He's quite an opponent when you have to debate him. I would love to see Kamala Harris try to debate him. But to say, you know, he came in strategically prepared to be nice, you piece of garbage. Oh, my God. All right, folks. Another Sunday night spent with you, the fine people. I'm Anthony Cumia. This is my program, and it will return next Sunday, 8 p.m. Eastern Time. Thanks, everyone, for tuning in. I hope you had a great Father's Day, and enjoy your week, which starts Monday morning tomorrow.
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7: Partly cloudy tonight, low near 66. Happy Father's Day. I am Anita Bonita. A 51-year-old concertgoer fell to his death at the Garden last night during a concert by the group Goose. He was at the show with his wife. The New York Post says he was identified by his mother as Paul Kuker of Niantic. He plunged from an elevated seating section and was taken to Bellevue Hospital, where he was pronounced dead. After hearing of their fans' fallen death, the band posted their condolences and thanked emergency personnel and venue staff who stepped in with care and support. The NYPD said there was a jet ski collision last night in the Harlem River near Randall's Island. The department said two jet skis holding two men and two women collided. One woman suffered serious injuries. She was taken to shore and then to the hospital, where she later died. There were no arrests at the scene. Law enforcement sources say a 62-year-old man was slashed from behind while playing chess in Union Square this morning. He was seated at a table in the park's game area when a person snuck up and cut him along his back. Police say the assailant then ran away on foot. It's not clear if the incident was chess-related. A third person has been arrested for last Sunday's fatal beating of 48-year-old Christopher Martin of Shirley. Police say 33-year-old Benjamin Shepard of Central Islip was charged with two counts of murder and one count of gang assault. Martin's former roommate and his ex-girlfriend had been arrested on Monday and were both charged with gang assault. According to court papers, the three were among the five people who kicked down the door of Martin's home. The entry was captured on a neighbor's Ring video camera. There's been no update on the status of the two others allegedly involved. Police say a pilot escaped injury when his small jet landed in the water yesterday evening at Green Turtle Pond in West Milford. The pilot exited the plane unassisted and refused medical attention. Responders included the West Milford Police and Fire and the New Jersey Park Police. The West Milford Police referred requests for comment to the New Jersey Department of Environmental Protection. From the WABC Weather Desk, partly cloudy tonight, low near 66. Showers and thunderstorms likely tomorrow, high of 77. Becoming partly sunny on Tuesday, going up to 80. I'm Anita Bonita, 77 WABC News.
0: If you missed Katz and Cosby, here's what you missed.
8: Alexander Ocasio-Cortez soundbite was the best. Did you see that?
9: Oh, it was painful, Bill, didn't you think?
8: Well, that's really, you just hit it right on the mark. She was asked a very simple question. If China invades Taiwan, should the United States defend that island, Taiwan, which has been our policy since 1945? She could not answer the question. Stammered. I used it tonight, and I was just saying, and that shows you the level of intellectual capacity, not only of the congresswoman, but of the entire progressive movement. I'll answer for her.
10: Yes.
8: There is no chance in hell the progressives would defend Taiwan against China, which is why the Chinese are pumping hundreds of millions of dollars into the United States to pay people to cause trouble at these demonstrations. They want Trump out.
9: Yep. No, great point.
10: He's too tough for them.
8: You bet.
10: Yep.
8: Much too authoritative. And you'll see Trump gain in April. I've been involved with that, as some of you guys know. And she will make a deal with Trump, I predict. And a deal will be good for the United States. So, and then you got the tax refunds coming in. That should stimulate the economy even more. the stock market should do okay. You never know. But the president does have momentum, but it got to be clarified. And again, that is the weakness.
10: Bill O'Reilly, thank you for coming on this Monday morning. I can't believe we're halfway through February already, and we look forward to talking to you again real soon.
8: All right, thanks for having me, guys.
9: Thank you. Love it, Bill. Thank you.
10: And let's now go to Governor George Pataki, another great governor that we have in New York State. Besides Michael's father, Governor Hugh Carey. And Governor Pataki, what's on your mind today?
11: Well, I'll tell you, I was just listening to your conversation, and that Munich security conference is on my mind, and in particular, Marco Rubio's speech. 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And I just wish that every American, forget about the Europeans, every American would get a chance to see and hear that speech.
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12: Wow, just everything they do, that family, Meghan Markle, I know she's not really a part of it anymore, but it seems like a lot of people still treat the royals the way they were treated, say, during Princess Di and Charles, which was probably the biggest wedding of the 20th century.
13: I don't get it myself. I don't get why we're so obsessed with the royals. I don't understand why this country's obsessed with celebrity in general.
12: I think we're jealous. I think we don't really have a royal family. Like, we tried to make the Kennedys Camelot. A lot of skeletons there, right? Just ask Teddy and Chappaquiddick, right? And, you know, there's a lot of other weird stuff that has gone on with the Kennedys, and obviously the tragedy around RFK and JFK as well. So I guess, you know, maybe on some level we'd like to have that sort of status symbol as far as a family is concerned. And the Brits just, I mean, how many series are we going to see about queens and royal families that are still being produced to this day on streaming? So, yeah, this is just something that some Americans just can't get enough of. But I'm in your camp. I don't quite get it. But at the same time, I think we live in such like a reality TV world that nothing seems real when it's actually happening, but it was real. What if Iran decided to send in 10 jihadists and we stopped 8 of them? 2 got to that ballroom. That could have been just a horrible, horrible scene, because having been to the White House Correspondents' Dinner, there aren't exactly a lot of exits and entrances to get out of there. It would have been a turkey shoot, but thankfully it was only one guy and they didn't stop.
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22: And good evening, everyone. Dominic Carter here with you. An exciting 2 hours ahead for all of us. I am still thinking about the positive vibes of the last few days. The ticker tape parade for the New York Knicks, followed by Alicia Keys at City Hall.

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2: A Connecticut man was killed after falling from the upper deck of Madison Square Garden during a concert Saturday night, according to police. 51-year-old Paul Kuecker was with his wife at MSG for a concert for the rock band Goose. Police did not say how the man fell or how far, but did say he was in section 300, which sits about 150 feet above the floor. Four people were shot, including two teens, early Sunday morning in Harlem. Officers responding to a call just after 1 a.m. and finding the victims at 143rd Street and South Lenox Avenue. The victims, with ages ranging from 16 to 21, were transported to Harlem Hospital and are now reported in stable condition. Residents nearby calling for an end to the violence.
3: It's sad. It's sad to hear this continuous violence and we fighting against each other, killing each other, lives are being taken away.
4: When is it going to stop? When are we going to wake up? There's other things out here to do.
2: Police say no arrests have been made as the investigation continues. The Department of Transportation has designated Monday a gridlock alert day in the city as Norway faces Senegal in the World Cup at MetLife Stadium in New Jersey. Street closures and restrictions will be in place across Midtown Manhattan from noon until 11 p.m. to make way for shuttle buses taking fans to and from the stadium. Police are investigating after a woman was killed in a jet ski accident late Saturday night near Randall's Island. According to police, two jet skis collided, throwing two men and two women into the water. An unidentified woman was knocked unconscious and rushed to the hospital, where she was pronounced dead. Police are searching for a hit-and-run driver who struck a 60-year-old woman on Staten Island before fleeing the scene. The victim was transported to an area hospital in critical condition. This happened around 4:30 Saturday afternoon on Decker Avenue near Catherine Street. Witnesses say the vehicle was a white BMW SUV. I'm Brandon Eisen for 77 WABC News.
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2: I'm Brandon Eisen. An explosion has torn through Qatar's key natural gas terminal, injuring dozens, with 18 people still unaccounted for. This is workers had been attempting to resume operations after it had previously been bombed by Iran. It's being reported that the blast could now cause further chaos in global energy markets, particularly as Qatar remains one of the world's top natural gas producers. It was early Monday morning in Switzerland when high-level negotiations between the U.S. and Iran ended, with lower-level talks planned for the rest of the week. Vice President Vance speaking with optimism.
5: The opening of the Strait of Hormuz, the ending of the Iranian nuclear program, all of these things have already been accomplished. The question before us now is how much more can we accomplish together? Can we turn over a new leaf? Can we change relations in the Middle East permanently? Or do we go back to doing things the old way?
2: The U.S. and Iran have agreed to create a deconfliction cell to address fighting in Lebanon. Mediators from Pakistan and Qatar, along with the Lebanese government, releasing a statement in which the cell is described as a way to ensure termination of military operations in Lebanon. This does not, however, guarantee a stop to the fighting between Israel and the Iranian-backed Hezbollah in Lebanon. Iran did share some high praise for the weekend negotiations. The fighting in Lebanon and the Strait of Hormuz remain major sticking points as the clock now ticks on what has been expected to be a 60-day diplomatic process. We do have some additional insight from News Nation's Hannah Brandt.
6: They say the U.S. and Iran already agreed to establish a high-level committee that will provide some political oversight and lead working groups on issues like nuclear and sanctions. They also say they formed a line of communication to try to avoid what they referred to as incidents and miscommunication over the Strait of Hormuz. Less agreed to create a deconfliction cell to ensure the termination of military operations in Lebanon.
2: The latest AP poll reveals that most Americans continue to disapprove of how President Trump is handling the war with Iran, which began nearly 4 months ago. About two-thirds or 65% of U.S. adults disapprove of how Trump is handling overall issues with Iran. Only 28% of Republicans disapprove, while the vast majority of Democrats and independents view Trump's actions negatively. The president's jobs approval has stood steady at 37%. Several wildfires continue burning in the west. An uncontained blaze in Utah has forced evacuation of a small town southwest of Salt Lake City. The Iron Fire burning 34 square miles and causing all 1,000 residents in the town of Eureka to evacuate their homes. Another wildfire prompted evacuations over the weekend in Sedona, Arizona. In Colorado, the southwest corner of the state was under a red flag warning issued by the National Weather Service due to gusty winds and low relative humidity. A Connecticut man was killed after falling from the upper deck of Madison Square Garden in New York City during a concert. 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
8: 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All of us have stuff with us. We're human. And some stuff is more profound than others. So yeah, I loved Robert Byrd. And I think that a lot of times we get caught. Wait a minute, I'm getting a text. Uh-oh, I think it's from Princess Di. Oh, goodness gracious. She just sent me a Robert Byrd quote. See, this is dangerous. Rather I should die 1,000 times and see old glory trampled in the dirt, never to see it rise again, than to see this beloved land of ours become degraded by race mongrels. A throwback to the blackest specimen from the wilds. That was Senator Robert Byrd in 1944, opposing integration. Yeah, he's a Democrat. Same Democrats as George Wallace standing up there talking about segregation now, segregation's ever. Which is, by the way, what the black, what the Democrats still practice in public schools. Just so you know, they haven't really changed as a party that much. Except now they do it on economic grounds, they claim. He's a vile man. He was a, that was vile.
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0: target for Iran. It's very strange that it follows the attack on the president.
1: I hear you, Harriet. But yeah. Based on what you're saying, I couldn't turn around and point to any American jet that's gone down and say it's terrorist related.
0: Well, this is what I say is I have full confidence in the president, and what
1: right.
0: we're dealing so here in Iran is it's a death cult. It's very hard to negotiate with a death cult. And this is going to continue to go on, all kinds of weird stuff with Iran. They're not trustworthy. And
1: I agree with you on that.
0: The president has been, how many times has he been threatened with, they want to murder him. I would say that they said it's going to take months to investigate this, but it's a very peculiar situation, you know, that it followed the attack on the president at his birthday party right after. I think one of your reporters just said, was there an attack on a gas facility in Iran there? People died? What was that? I just heard, it came on the phone there, one of your reporters.
1: I have to get an update on that. I don't have that information me right where I'm sitting, Harriet, but I do thank you for the call, and we'll see what
0: God
1: time shows in the future. Let's go to John in Reno, line two. John, good morning. What's on your mind?
2: Dominic, these urban shootings are horrible. What the urban community needs is their own Charlie Kirk. They need a motivational fundamentalist that speaks their vernacular, that can touch them to turn from evil and live right.
1: Okay, but wait. John, don't they already have that in terms of civil rights leaders?
2: Well, they do, but they're missing the mark. There doesn't seem to be one that really reaches across the whole spectrum of the urban community and motivates them. We have leaders, but we don't have an anointed one is really effective right now.
1: So you're saying that urban communities need a leader, not discipline to get an education.
2: Yeah, a spiritual leader to motivate people to sober up a little, turn from evil, and look to the future.
1: Well, that's not going to work. And thank you for the call, John. The reason why that's not going to work is because you have Democrats that are telling them they don't have to be responsible. They don't have to go to work. They don't have to go to school. They don't have to do anything they don't want to do. And nothing's their fault. You know, so that's, we're way beyond that. I don't know what the answer is, but I do know it's time for a break. And we are coming right back.
3: 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June is Black Music Month. We don't just celebrate music, we feel it.
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6: Let's talk upcoming superhero movies. DC just released a new final trailer for Supergirl, and fans are divided. Some love the lean into the action and cosmic adventure, but not everyone thinks that the cosmic tone is a good thing. Some fans worry DC is leaning too heavily into James Gunn's quirky space opera style, that the movie looks a little too much like Guardians of the Galaxy. Meanwhile, Marvel fans are getting excited for Spider-Man Brand New Day.
7: Hi, my name is Peter Parker. You don't remember me, but we used to know each other.
6: Because Marvel is finally giving Tom Holland's Peter Parker a true fresh start after the ending of Spider-Man No Way Home. Peter's now living alone in New York and operating in a world that no longer remembers who Peter Parker is. But he's also dealing with a mysterious change to his powers, something that Marvel is keeping under wraps. We'll find out soon. The movie drops July

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1: 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If you missed Dominic Carter, here's what you missed.
2: Let's start with your telephone calls. Line one, Patrick in New Jersey. What's on your mind?
3: Good morning. Good morning, Dominic. I'm a blind person, and I'm afraid to go into the city because my friends tell me, stay out of there. You got the homeless. They defecate all over the place.
2: Yes, they do.
3: They're playing with themselves.
2: Yes, they do.
3: You gotta have eyes in the back of your head, in front of your head, the side of your head. You gotta, you know, look all over. And it's a disgrace. I don't blame the cops, but they're up at the turnstile, but they're not down where the trains are. Why? I don't understand that.
2: Well, I see them down where the trains are, but that's at the stops that I go to. Patrick, I'm just curious. Do you have a seeing eye dog?
3: I used to have a senile dog, but unfortunately she was 12 and a half years old, and I had to put her down. She had cancer.
2: Oh, I'm sorry to hear that.
3: And that,
2: you know,
3: hurt.
2: I've
3: that,
2: always,
3: that really hurt.
2: I'm not minimizing the issues that you're raising, because it's tough to be in New York City these days, but I've always been completely mesmerized by dogs that help the blind. That, I mean, do you really trust them? Because you're putting your life into their, I've seen blind people ride the subway with their dogs. Are they really that good?
3: Oh, yes. They do protect you, I'll tell you that. It happened a couple of times with me. Somebody tried to mug me, and...
2: Wow.
3: Let me tell you, the dog got into a ferocious bark, and they went right back the other way and left me alone.
2: So even though you're blind, Patrick, somebody tried to rob you?
3: Yeah, they don't care.
2: You know, I wish
3: anybody.
2: I could be around. That's tantamount to robbing an elderly person. I don't get it, Patrick, but don't feel bad about not going into New York City. Any urban area around America these days, but especially New York City with Democrats and the socialists of Mamdani. It's tough. Thank you, Patrick, for the great call. Let's go to John. Line 2 in St. Louis. John, what's on your mind?
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2: Thank you.
4: 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I'm sitting here and I'm watching Trump outsmarting these people. And I'm asking myself, how in the world do they not understand what's happening? There you go, brother.
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0: Now, from New York City to the world, it's Dominic Carter.
1: And we are back, returning to your telephone calls, 800-848-9222. Let's go to Susan in Corning. Susan, good morning. What's on your mind?
2: Hey, girl. Hi, I'm glad you had a wonderful Father's Day and birthday.
1: Well, thank you.
2: You got my blood pressure up by playing that bloated voice there from Chris Christie.
1: Yes.
2: His statement that our economy, because of Donald Trump and his actions and trying to stop nuclear weapons, he said, everything is tanking, the economy is tanking, and that they're going to give $300 billion from this fund and unfreeze. That is all false. The economy is in a positive territory on many metrics. As far as this $300 billion fund, it does not exist. It's a framework for countries and private investors that may want to invest in Iran's revitalization. So
1: that's
2: there's
1: true.
2: No $300 billion. It does not exist. They're not getting any of it. And as far as the frozen funds, who's in charge of that? It's Scott Bessent, our brilliant Treasury Secretary, is the one who orchestrated all these banks all over the world to freeze the funds from Iran. And that is not going to be, they're not getting any of that the way it looks now, because they would only get it if they, do what they
1: did the right things.
2: Telling them to do.
1: Right. Correct.
2: It's all, Dominic, all that blather last week, I heard Trey Gowdy and all these people saying all the stuff that Iran was going to get. That's hypothetical. None of that exists, and what you said also is that we don't really know. Like, we don't know if the CIA or Special Forces is in there, arming the people. And, the IRG is greatly diminished, but, we can put the nail in their coffin, I would imagine, because they're the ones that are really in charge, it seems like.
1: Well, I just find it amazing, Susan, when people call up and say, well, we don't know what's going on. Maybe the government doesn't want you to know what's going on. But believe me, there are a lot of things going on. If you think it's only what we see on the surface, then you don't understand politics, because we don't know what's happening behind enemy lines with SEAL teams, with Ranger teams, arming the public. We just don't know. But Susan, I thank you for the wonderful call, and thank you so much. Let's go to Jerry, line two in Manhattan. Jerry, what's going on?
3: Hey, Dominic, how you doing?
1: Good. I'm good. Sure. Go right ahead, please.
3: Okay. Yeah. When Trump started the war, I don't know, 3 or 4 months ago, he said Iran would not have missiles. They would not have proxies to use. The other day he said, well, other countries have missiles. Why shouldn't Iran have missiles? He has not achieved anything that he wanted.
1: Okay, so Jerry, wait, how do you know he hasn't achieved? Jerry, come on with the
3: hatery.
1: Jerry, is it a victory if he keeps nuclear weapons away from them?
3: That's no guarantee.
1: No. You didn't answer my question. I said if he keeps nuclear weapons away from them, is that a victory?
3: That would be a victory if he achieved.
1: Okay,
3: that.
1: So then, how do you know what's really going on, Jerry?
3: That's right. When he says stupid things, you say, "Well, you don't really know what he's thinking or what's going on."
1: Jerry, no. You know what it is, Jerry? I got to be. I hate haters, and the hater rate is just oozing out of your mouth. Is there anything positive you could say? And I'm up against a heartbreak.
3: Yes, Trump is the worst president we've ever
1: had. Right, that's what I thought. Don't call this program again. How about that? Time for a break. We're coming right back.
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5: Police in eastern Long Island have busted a caregiver who allegedly stole from a mother and daughter she was assisting. And police think she may have targeted other Long Islanders too. Andrew Whitman reports.
6: Jacqueline Smith was arrested at her home in Medford Friday afternoon. Police say she stole nearly $10,000 in jewelry from an 80-year-old East Setucket woman and her 58-year-old daughter who suffers from a neurological disorder between April and May. The 40-year-old Smith worked for Home Watch Caregivers based in Hicksville. Anyone else who thinks they or their loved ones were also targeted by Smith are asked to call Suffolk County Police.
5: The Gilgo Beach serial killer Rex Huerman is no longer on Long Island after being transferred to a prison in Dutchess County. Huerman is at Greenhaven Correctional Facility, where he'll undergo intake processing before likely being moved to another prison. Huerman was sentenced last Wednesday to life in prison without the possibility of parole after pleading guilty to murdering seven women and admitting to killing an eighth. Long Islanders who want to take part in early voting ahead of next week's primary are running out of time. That's because the early voting period that began last Saturday is wrapping up on Sunday, tomorrow. As a reminder, the State Attorney General's office is running its election protection hotline to answer any questions that people may have, whether you're voting in person or using an absentee ballot. Primary day itself is next Tuesday, June the 23rd. And Congressman Tom Suozzi is requesting a federal investigation into the Bethpage appearance of Vice President J.D. Vance. Vance appeared on Long Island last Wednesday for an event aimed at highlighting ways to eliminate waste, fraud and abuse. Vance went on to attack Suozzi, calling him the worst congressman in the country and urging voters to support Republican Mike LaPetri. Suozzi says if taxpayer dollars were used to finance this political event, it'll be a violation of federal law. And that's the news for Long Island on WLIR, Long Island's most listened to radio station. I'm John Terrett.
0: If you missed Joe Concha, here is what you missed.
7: When J.B. Pritzker, governor of Illinois, compared the Trump administration to the Nazi Party, what context are we looking for there? When Tim Walz, the governor of Minnesota, Kamala Harris's handpicked vice presidential number two on her ticket, said that every day he wakes up hoping to see news that Trump is dead, how else should I interpret that? Exactly. When Hassan Piker says that somebody has to do it in terms of assassinating Trump because it would be for the betterment of the country. Again, there is no ambiguity. All right. This isn't clear as mud kind of moment. They want him dead. They have said this as much, or they'll say things to present him as a pedophile rapist, for example. Mark Ruffalo, the actor, calls him that all the time, or as a Nazi. And then basically, if you're crazy enough, then you think, if I had the chance to take out baby Hitler, would I do it? To save the country? Yeah, there are enough people out there that will interpret these things that way. Meanwhile, there are some people that don't think that this third assassination attempt, or even the first two, were real. They're actually staged. This is Joy Reid. And you say, Joy Reid, she's a crackpot. She's a crackpot that earned very, very good money on MSNBC while being a primetime host, election night anchor for years. So she was seen, at least internally by that ridiculous network, as somebody who was credible. And now she has, like Jim Acosta does, and Chuck Todd does, and Don Lemon does, Terry Moran, ABC, go down the line. All these people that Katie Couric used to be big deals in the media industry, now doing podcasts from their mansions, from their kitchens.
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1: And we will get back to Iran in just a second. I want to talk about something for a second that is utterly disgusting, that is sweeping the nation in urban America. We all know the Carmelo Anthony situation out of Texas, 35 years for that 19-year-old African-American young man for stabbing 17-year-old Metcalf, the Metcalf boy, in the chest. So all over, he was in the wrong tent, and they asked him to leave. He wouldn't leave. Touch me. And then it just happened. And then the parents doing the idiotic thing of going to trial, taking the money. And by the way, there are reports that they're under investigation, taking basically a GoFundMe type account money and using it to buy a home instead of, and a nice car instead of legal fees for attorneys. Frankly, that should tell you all you need to know right there. But they have this dance that's out now in urban America. I'll say it, black teenagers. And not all, this is a handful of kids that are morons. And it's called the Austin Bop. And if you just put in Austin Bop and look online, and you'll see them dancing around. Too bad they can't dance around good grades to go to college. How about dancing around that? But you see them, they're dancing on rhythm, and they're pretending that someone's stabbing them in the chest. This is what's actually happening in America. And this woman criticizing those, condemning this dance that's sweeping America.
9: A new social media trend mocking the death of Austin Metcalf has drawn anger online after earlier posts showed people pretending to urinate on his grave. The new trend, called the Austin Bop, appears to show young users dancing to a song about Metcalf's death. In some videos, they act out the stabbing that killed him.
10: You know what's crazy is if it was Switch and it was white people doing it, we'll see a different response. Let me tell you something, man. I've been seeing all kind of stuff with this case, the way people have responded, the things people are saying, and I never thought that I would see this. Since when is this okay? And my thing is, there's a lot of people that's doing it. And whoever made the song,
1: And so someone actually made a song mocking the death of this young man. So what's right is right, what's fair is fair. Let's just switch the races. The young man convicted is white. The young man 6 feet under is black. And someone made a song mocking the death of the black teenager. And then a bunch of white kids online did a dance pretending to stab the black kid in the chest. Imagine how that would go across in America. And it's not helping with people like 50 Cent, for example, the rapper 50 Cent vowing that he's going to put up every dime necessary for Carmelo Anthony's appeal. Listen to rapper 50 Cent.
11: I'm willing to cover all of Carmelo Anthony's legal fees until he wins this case. A 17-year-old, small-built black kid gets sentenced to 35 years for self-defense. Forced to serve 17 and a half years before parole. We all know damn well if it were a white kid cornered by a group of black people pulling out a weapon, the court would have already treated him like a hero and set him free with no charges. When I was making the TV series For Life, I already saw through the dirty tricks of this justice system. They don't care about the truth at all. They just want to make an example out of this powerless boy of color. This isn't justice at all. This is a blatant legal lynching. I've already had my team reach out to his appellate lawyer, Mike Howard. Since the Texas courts want to play games with black lives, then we'll see them in the appeals court. If this system refuses to listen to reason, then I'll smash the door open with money. If they thought this verdict would silence everyone, they'll soon find out it will only make our voices louder.
1: Now, 50 Cent, I like you, but you're not the smartest bulb in the bunch because you don't know what you're talking about. See, some of us have been around to cover cases where, using your language, white kids have gone to jail for killing black young men or black teens. 50 Cent, maybe it was before your day. Did you ever hear about the Howard Beach incident where Michael Griffith and some people were chased on the Eastern Parkway? Michael Griffith was hit by a car by accident. Several people went to jail for that. All the alleged attackers in that case were white, the Howard Beach incident. Did you ever hear 50 Cent of Bensonhurst and Yusef Hawkins, in which the black teenager went to go look at a car, a used car, with his friends, and apparently they ended up in Bensonhurst, and the young men in the community who happened to be white thought they were there to date a young girl, Gina Feliciano, I believe her name was. Yusef, one thing led to another. Yusef Hawkins was shot dead in his heart. It cost Ed Koch the race for mayor. It elected David Dinkins, New York's first black mayor. Many of those kids went to jail. Those kids were white. You don't know what you're talking about, 50 Cent. This is not some rap song. Let's get back to your telephone calls. Let's go to Teddy, line 3 in Yonkers. Teddy, good morning. What's on your mind?
12: I'm really disappointed with 50 Cent. I thought he has really changed, and his agenda and the way he just spoke now, it really shocked me, and I'm really upset with him. I agree with you. As far as Johnson, the mayor of Chicago, he's the worst mayor in the country, okay? I'll call it like it is. And those kids, what the heck is their future hold for them? I don't know. Getting back to Iran, Dominic, I was hoping, really hoping, that this agreement was going to come to a positive fruition, okay? But Dominic, after hearing Ted Cruz and other people and General Kane, it's, to me, it's what the heck did we go to war for? What did we go to war for? And I don't want to continue. It just makes my stomach sick because, Dominic, I think it's a waste, okay? They're going to continue to lie for like they have for 47 years and get over, as the kids in school used to say, we're getting over. And that's what Iran is doing. And, Dominic, the proof in the pudding is in the eating. I know you support him. Granted, fine. Okay? I wanted him to succeed. And then J.D. Vance getting on Israel, condemning Israel as... The writer in the Post said today, that was outrageous. It's nonsense what J.D. Vance did. And
1: okay,
12: that's well, all
1: wait,
12: I
1: hey,
12: got
1: Teddy,
12: to say,
1: let me,
12: Tom.
1: Teddy, let me ask you this question.
12: Sure.
1: Do you think the vice president would attack or condemn Israel unless it's what President Trump wanted to be done?
12: Probably not. So it wasn't the right thing to do. And therefore, if it comes from Trump, he was wrong, and I'll say it on the air, Dominic, whether you're not to agree with me or not. It was wrong.
1: Okay, so, Teddy, what if at the end of the day Trump stops their nuclear capability? Then what?
12: Then I will do a mea culpa. And, Dominic, how are we going to get 100% verification that that has stopped? When will it stop? 2 years from now? 5 years from now? Trump will be out of office, Dominic. How are we going to determine?
1: Okay,
12: Dominic,
1: all right,
12: did
1: so,
12: you know
1: so
12: that
1: what,
12: after 60 okay. days, wait a minute, Dominic, after 60 days, they're going to be able to charge tolls on the ships. But I thought that wasn't going to be part of it. Trump,
1: but the agreement says that they have to adhere to the rules to make sure that forever, or at least the next couple of years, there are no nuclear capabilities. So it's an ongoing situation. But Teddy, here's the question I have for you. So okay. what was the alternative for President Trump? Are you supposed to do what Obama did and just look the other way? Or what Biden did? What was the alternative?
12: Dominic, I understand it's a difficult thing that we entered, but as General Kane said, he wouldn't have had any ceasefire. He would have continued bombing and bomb until we get rid of everything that we're supposed to do. And Dominic, I'm not a military expert, and I don't claim to be, but I just have to react to what I'm reading by so-called experts or people that are more knowledgeable than me. And Dominic, why am I reading 9 out of 10 things that I'm hearing and reading in the papers? Whether look what the New York Post said. It was a bad deal. The New York Post is a conservative Republican newspaper. And it said that, Dominic. So what are we supposed to react to when we hear that and see that, Dominic? So
1: Let's say the Post is accurate, right? Let's say the Post is accurate. That's nothing but a snapshot in time, just like a poll. Just like a poll. A poll can be completely accurate for right now, and that information can change by morning time. All I'm saying, Teddy, is I don't know what's going on over there. Anybody that tells you that they know, they don't know what they're talking about. But okay. I'm betting on this president of this United States of America. That's the bottom line. That's the bottom line. And I believe at the end of the day, he's going to emerge victorious with this. And when he emerges victorious, I believe the American people will be winners in this situation. It's easy to sit on the sidelines and criticize. Teddy, I'll give you the final word. Go ahead.
12: Dominic, I hope you're right. That's all I could say. I hope by the time Trump leaves office that this thing is settled. I would hope so, Dominic. I'm praying, okay? I'm supporting Trump on this matter. But I have to react to what I am reading and hearing. And that's all I'm going to say.
1: Hey, Teddy, let me ask you a question before you go.
12: Okay.
1: So you're a very proud retired public school teacher. Would you do it again? And what's going on with these kids that are out of their mind? They're coming up with dances, mocking the death of Austin Metcalf, acting like they're being stabbed in the chest. What's going on with these kids, Teddy?
12: Dominic, you asked me, if I graduated college now, would I teach in an urban city, i.e. New York City? The answer is no. No way. And Dominic, I don't know what's going on with the mentality of these kids, regardless of the race. I don't know. Is it the music? Is it the rap music? I don't know, Dominic. I don't know. And I would not teach in an urban city today. But I don't have to think about that anymore, Dominic.
1: Wow. I think that says it all. Teddy, thank you for the great telephone call. Let's go to Steve, line 5. Newark, New Jersey. Steve, what's on your mind?
13: Hey, Dominic, if it's a white-on-white crime, nobody worries about it. Teddy needs a Chinese girl to walk on his back at least twice a week when he puts that crack pile down. But anyway, the most important thing, Dominic, in this conversation is these Democrats are leading these individuals, folks in all these towns, to believe that what happened here is racist. It's not racist. You stabbed a kid and killed him. He's no longer on this earth. You took his whole life away from him. That kid belongs right where the hell he's at, and he should have gotten triple life if you ask me. There is no, I understand, I understand. I look at kids, and I've been around kids my whole life. I have kids my damn self, but I'm going to tell you one thing. My kid would never walk out of my damn house with a knife. And Dominic, happy Father's Day to you, and keep up the good work.
1: Are you a dad, Steve? Are you a dad?
13: I'm a dad of two, and my son is a law enforcement officer and followed right after his father. And
1: wow. Hey, Steve, wait. Steve, before you go, answer this for me. Who would make videos, put them online, about the white kid in this case? Black kids doing these videos, dancing like they're being stabbed in the chest to mock this deceased young man. Who does something like that?
13: You know, Dominic, it started with the motorbikes in the street, and it's the Democrats, light touch, leave it alone. And it's the same thing. These Democrats, they're leading these kids to believe that this is a big racist incident. This is not a racist incident. This
1: at
13: is
1: all.
13: An incident at all. This is an incident that took a poor kid's life, and that poor another kid made a bad decision. And that's all this is. And if 50 Cent is going to put all this money into backing this individual, why don't 50 Cent put money into these communities and try to help the kids in this community? When I stopped the kid and he speeding and reckless. He called me every white name in the world. You know what I did? I went back to his father's house. It was the best advice. That was the best feeling I ever had in my life. Because Dad took care of that. Not me. Because me,
1: the way it's supposed to be done. The way it's supposed to be done, Steve.
13: I'd be the racist. I'd be the racist guy, but I wasn't. You know what I did? I used my head as a parrot, and I went to the parent and said, you wait for me to knock at your door to tell you your kid's dead? No. I want you to deal with him, and he did.
1: Right. I got to take a break, Steve. Thank you for the call. We are coming right back.
0: It's Dominic Carter. This is Moving America. Here's Jake Novak.
14: When is bad news good news? When it's less bad than it has been recently. We just learned that the new EV registrations fell 9.8% in April compared to last April. But that was the smallest decline so far this year, and that's, of course, mostly because of this spring's spike in gas prices. Yes, it's still a decline, but at this time last year, EV sales were getting a boost from buyers rushing to lock in that federal tax credit that was expiring in September 2025. But here's the thing. Gas prices are going down again now, and it's debatable if this recovery for EVs will really last. That's okay for the car dealerships, though. They really aren't expecting a sustained wave in EV buying, but they are hoping for just enough to clear out a lot of older inventory. And used EVs, including Teslas, remain some of the best values out there. Happy shopping. With Moving America, I'm Jake Novak.
0: This is Moving America. Your health matters. Now, here's Yana Derulis.
15: A new study from the University of California, Irvine, published in Current Obesity Reports, suggests that a father's health way before conception may influence a child's future risk of obesity. Researchers found that factors such as diet, weight, stress, and lifestyle habits can affect child's health through both biological and environmental pathways. So health habits don't just benefit you, they may help shape the health and future of generations. Want to fight disease from the inside out? An anti-inflammatory diet is your secret weapon. 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Step outside and kick off your shoes. Grounding, a popular holistic activity, is walking barefoot on grass or sand, and this helps balance your nervous system, reduce inflammation, and reset stress by syncing with the Earth's natural energy. Remember, we're electrical beings. I'm Yana Derulis for the Worldwide News Network.
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17: 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In fact, I was reading today an article about how Princeton, this was 5 years ago, they took off Woodrow Wilson's name off the college, the Wilson College. He was the guy that brought Jim Crow back to the federal government. 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They're all whining about voter ID and Jim Crow now. But I have to tell you something, too. And this is going to sound strange to some of you. You know I'm a fan of politics. You know I love politics. I love Robert Byrd. I did. I have never heard a more eloquent speaker in the entire United States Senate. I'm sorry. I love the guy.
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0: use. They have a technology that I like to refer to as the Delta brainwave transmitter, because they seem to be able to cross sort of our theta and alpha brainwaves, or delta brainwaves even, and create or simulate a sleep state so that during the experience, we become very compliant. First, we become very afraid, then they sort of neutralize that energy and we become compliant, which means we don't say no. And if you don't say no, then there is the law of non-compliance, which means that you're agreeing by participating. So that's a bit of a loophole. And again, trickery, which does make you, you know, lean again towards the direction of evil because it's manipulative. So they do have some loopholes. So the common denominator with the Grays, of course, is the hybridization program, which is terrifying. Think of this for a moment. Think of being taken against your will to a place and knowing that your eggs are being used to create a hybrid. And then through the 80s and 90s, women were brought onto or into a place that looked like a croft, where they were asked to sort of nurture these babies. And the babies were described as everything from having no nose at all to having huge trunk-like elephant noses, to being human, some babies being completely extraterrestrial looking, others having this weak, thin human thinning hair, but large eyes, eyes that had pupils like human eyes. And so we have to wonder about the human side of those children that don't get integrated onto the planet or put back into society. They have this need, this desire to be nourished and nurtured by the human mother. That's the right. They're deprived of this.
1: And Laurie McDonald, our women are being abducted to care for and nurture and raise these alien hybrid babies. It's an incredible story. And you may have questions for Laurie McDonald. 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It's an amazing amount of experience she's had with thousands of abductees, thousands. She is a clinical hypnotherapist, and here's your number. 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Laurie McDonald, clinical hypnotherapist who has worked with thousands of abductees facing every type of alien imaginable. And the last thing she just said is stunning, which is many of these people, our women are abducted to raise, nurture, work with, make whole alien hybrid children, some with no noses, some with elephant noses. It's a stunning perspective. Plus, believe it or not, Laurie McDonald also, as a hypnotherapist, is able to talk to us about anger control, weight management, which, as I know, is a particular problem for you, and smoking cessation, phobias, pain management, self-esteem, emotional release. A remarkable woman. Laurie McDonald with you on the other side of midnight with Walter Sterling. At 800-848-9222, 800-848-9222. What is this? What? Oh, this is the Red Apple Audio Networks.
2: 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I heard the call to serve, so I answered. I earned a title and discovered my purpose. I found belonging, an unbreakable bond with my fellow Marines. We fought to overcome adversity together in defense of our nation and its people. I've lived a full life, rich with meaning. And even though I no longer wear the uniform, I am still a Marine. My service has come full circle. I will always look after those around me. I will always uplift and support my country and my community.

0: because that is the promise I made. That is what it means to be a Marine. Semper Fidelis. Always faithful, always Marine.
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0: Hey, Walter. On tonight's episode of Confessions of a Retired Detective, I'd like to talk a little bit about the mindset of summons cops. Now, having worked for the New York City Police Department for 20 years, there's all different types of cops that go into all different type of positions. Some guys want to stay on the street, enforce the law. Other guys want to become detectives. Other people take the civil service exams and rise through the ranks because they'd like to manage people. Then you got the summons cops. And in my humble opinion, most summons cops are antisocial. They're not really liked or respected in the locker room because basically all they do is they come into work. They're like the Terminator. They get their book of summonses and they just drive around with their head in the sand and they pound everybody with parking and moving violations. And every NYPD precinct has a couple of these guys and they're kind of protected because the commanding officer loves them because they're keeping the summons numbers up. Now, there is a quota system with the New York City Police Department, or at least there was. And in my time, you had to write a book of 25 parking tickets, 10 moving violations, and two of them had to be the red light tickets because those were the big ticket irons. Anyway, with the summons guys, they're always stirring up controversy in the precinct because they're writing sanitation workers, bus drivers, school teachers, and these are working people, and they'll come back and they'll complain. There was one guy in my precinct that was so heartless. He pulled over a cop from our precinct coming into work, and the cop wasn't going to take a summons from this guy, and he told him to call the supervisor over, and the supervisor came over and looked at the summons guy. He goes, "Are you out of your mind?" But the funny story about one of the summons guys in my precinct was, one day he came into the precinct early to get a haircut before work, and he parked his car in a fire hydrant. When he comes out after his haircut, he sees there's a meter maid, Department of Traffic Enforcement agent, putting a parking ticket on his car. He gets into an argument with the guy, and the guy says, "Listen, I don't know what to tell you. You're on a hydrant." He goes, "Yeah, but I got my parking permit in the window." He goes, "I don't care." Incensed, the guy calls for a supervisor. He demands a supervisor. So a Department of Traffic supervisor shows up, and then the NYPD sergeant shows up. And they're talking, and they go, "What do you expect us to do? He's parked on a fire hydrant. You're getting the ticket." The cop was so incensed, he goes, "Fine." He pulls the ticket out of the meter maid's hand, and when he threw his door open, he's on a busy street. He didn't look what was coming, which was a city bus, which knocked his door off the side of his car. So the bus stops, the door is off the side of the car, and the sergeant goes, "I don't know what to tell you, pal. Put the door in your car and bring it to Mako." He says, "But you're getting that ticket." For more behind the scenes NYPD stories, be sure to check out my new book, NYPD Behind the Blue Wall of Silence, available on Amazon. I'm retired detective turned author Vic Ferrari with Walter Sterling on the other side of midnight.
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4: Yes. All right, let's go to work now. 800-848-9222 with Kathy. Welcome to the other side of midnight. Kathy, what do you have to report?
5: Hi, Walter. I've been calling all night long.
4: But I've only been on an hour.
5: Okay, whatever. I wanted to tell you about Larry Keaton come over my home in 2012.
4: You're on the air. You're on the air.
5: Okay, it was like, it came over my house. It was like a three-story building. And it was going like 25, maybe 30 miles an hour off my home. Where it was a three-story building, and the bottom part was gold, the middle part was silver, and the top part was like how can I explain it? It was like,
4: you're doing fine. You're explaining it very well. The bottom part was gold. Go ahead, Kathy.
5: Bottom part was gold. The middle part, second story, was silver. And the top part was like old building. It had like wood covering the windows.
4: Now, was this flying, Kathy? You're telling me this was flying?
5: This was moving from south
4: in the sky.
5: In the sky.
4: Were you scared? Were you scared?
5: Why would I be scared? No, I wasn't scared. It was like, holy crap, what the hell is this?
4: Exactly. What a great story. Thank you so much for calling. 800-848-9222. Walter Sterling, The Other Side of Midnight, Red Apple Audio Networks.
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8: I'm Brandon Eisen. An explosion has torn through Qatar's key natural gas terminal, injuring dozens, with 18 people still unaccounted for. This is workers had been attempting to resume operations after it had previously been bombed by Iran. It's being reported that the blast could now cause further chaos in global energy markets. It was early Monday morning in Switzerland when high-level negotiations between the U.S. and Iran ended, with lower-level talks planned for the rest of the week. Vice President Vance speaking with optimism over the weekend.
9: The opening of the Strait of Hormuz, the ending of the Iranian nuclear program, all of these things have already been accomplished. The question before us now is how much more can we accomplish together? Can we turn over a new leaf? Can we change relations in the Middle East permanently? Or do we go back to doing things the old way?
8: The U.S. and Iran have agreed to create a deconfliction cell to address fighting in Lebanon. Mediators from Pakistan and Qatar, along with the Lebanese government, releasing a statement in which the cell is described as a way to ensure termination of military operations in Lebanon. This does not, however, guarantee a stop to the fighting between Israel and the Iranian-backed Hezbollah in Lebanon. Iran did share some praise for the weekend negotiations. The fighting in Lebanon and the Strait of Hormuz remain major sticking points as the clock now ticks on what has been expected to be a 60-day diplomatic process. The latest AP poll reveals that most Americans continue to disapprove of how President Trump is handling the war with Iran, which began nearly 4 months ago. About two-thirds, or 65% of U.S. adults, disapprove of how Trump is handling overall issues with Iran. Firefighters continue to fight the massive warehouse fire that's been burning in the Boyle Heights neighborhood in Los Angeles since Wednesday afternoon. Now they have more than smoke and air pollution to worry about, as city officials say the warehouse is a massive cold storage facility for 85 million pounds of food, which will soon start to spoil. Here's LA Fire Chief Jamie Moore.
10: So once we get this fire put out, the challenge that we have before us is the removal of all that product.
8: Several wildfires continue burning in the west. An uncontained blaze in Utah has forced evacuation of a small town southwest of Salt Lake City. The Iron Fire, burning 34 square miles and causing all 1,000 residents in the town of Eureka to evacuate their homes. Another wildfire prompted evacuations over the weekend near Sedona, Arizona. And in Colorado, the southwest corner of the state was under a red flag warning issued by the National Weather Service due to gusty winds and low relative humidity. A Connecticut man was killed after falling from the upper deck of Madison Square Garden in New York City during a concert. The 51-year-old had been at MSG with his wife at a concert for the rock band Goose. Police did not say how the man fell or how far, but did say he was in section 300, which sits about 150 feet above the floor. This is the Worldwide News Network.
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8: A Madison Square Garden concert goer fell to his death during a rock concert for the band Goose on Saturday night, according to police. The victim was identified as 51-year-old Paul Cuker of Connecticut. Police say he was at the concert with his wife. Witnesses say Cuker was in an upper deck in Section 300, which sits about 150 feet above floor level. MSG released a statement saying that they were deeply saddened by the loss of a fan's life. Goose held a concert Sunday night in Central Park, where we caught up with some of their fans.
13: The first thing the band did when they came out tonight was a moment of silence and respect for the man and his family, and may he rest in peace. It's a terrible situation.
14: It was a big weekend for them as a band. This was a tragic
11: not separate, but yeah, it's great to bring the community together.
8: Members of the South Bushwick Reformed Church held this weekend Sunday services online, 2 days after a three-alarm fire destroyed the 173-year-old Brooklyn Church. The pastor told the congregation that the church will be rebuilt and is asking the community to help in raising money for the cause, saying it will cost about $2 million. Four people were shot, including two teens, early Sunday morning in Harlem. Officers responding to a call just after 1 a.m. and finding the victims at 143rd Street and South Lenox Avenue. The victims, with ages ranging from 16 to 21, were transported to Harlem Hospital and are now reported in stable condition. Residents nearby calling for an end to the violence.
14: It's sad. It's sad to hear this continuous violence and we fighting against each other, killing each other, lives are being taken away.
15: When is it going to stop? When are we going to wake up?
8: 77 WABC weather forecast, overnight partly cloudy with a low around 65. Later today, showers and possibly a thunderstorm after 2 p.m. with a high near 77. Monday night, showers and possible thunderstorms with a low around 66. I'm Brandon Eisen for 77 WABC News.

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0: Gee, I hope everybody enjoyed that song. That was a lot of fun. And if you want more of that, you can join me on Saturday from 6 to 10 o'clock. Now, there's one problem right now. Where's Walter? Walter? Oh, there he is. Here's Walter.
1: Hello, I'm Lee Harris. Hello, I'm Lee Harris.
2: And then we have to deal with this Congressman Burchett problem. This Congressman Burchett keeps yelling that they're not releasing all of the files. We don't have all the information, but there's a lot coming.
3: I want to warn people, though, is this early stuff that we're seeing is not all of it. And this is just the tip of the iceberg. But Trump's having to fight, you know, he's having to fight the deep state. And it's just,
2: he's fighting Iran. Yet,
3: but I suspect he'll get him because he is Trump. He knows how to work this thing. And until that day comes, though, there's still going to be more and more, and there's going to be more questions.
2: Yeah, my question is, if you're a congressman and you know what's been released and what's about to be released and what could be released, I don't care if you sat in a skiff. Did you wear a sweater? Get out and say, this is what's coming. Or walk up and down the hallways of Congress and pound desks and say, enough. Or admit that you're really not sure there's any more. That would be my hunch. I know it's not popular. I know it would kill many television shows, but I'm like, I don't know. Because remember what the President of the United States said about UFOs. Remember what he said? I'm going to release the UFO, unidentified information, and that's what they have. Walter Sterling, Other Side of Midnight, Red Apple Audio Networks.
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7: I'm Brandon Eisen. Colombia has a new president-elect. Abelardo de la Esparrea has been posting celebratory video across social media after winning a runoff election that is now being contested by his left-wing opponent. The far-right Esparrea is a millionaire lawyer endorsed by President Trump. U.S. Secretary of State Marco Rubio taking to X after the win to say he had spoken to Colombia's next president by phone and that the Trump administration looks forward to working closely with him, saying that Colombia's best days are ahead. Rubio signaled a focus on advancing regional security, illegal immigration, and strengthening economic ties. High-level negotiations between the U.S. and Iran have ended over the weekend, with lower-level talks planned for the rest of the week. The fighting between Israel and Hezbollah in Lebanon and the Strait of Hormuz remain major sticking points as the clock now ticks on what has been expected to be a 60-day diplomatic process. Iran did share some high praise for the weekend negotiations. The U.S. has yet to comment. An explosion in Qatar as workers had been attempting to resume operations at the country's key natural gas terminal. It had been previously put out of commission after being bombed by Iran. At least 18 people are unaccounted for. Dozens have been injured. At least 70 major fires are burning across the western United States, fueled by extreme heat, dry conditions, and strong winds. Six fires are burning across Washington State alone, including the Upriver Fire in Spokane County, which has damaged or destroyed at least 14 homes and resulted in one death. Matthew Vinci is the fire chief for Spokane County Fire District 9.
8: It's hard. I just left a homeowner just a few minutes ago talking to them about, what their next steps are. And, they're taking it, minute by minute, really, right at this point. A lot to process, a lot to think through.
7: In Utah, firefighters are working around the clock to protect threatened homes in and around the town of Eureka as the Iron Fire burns out of control. Fire crews are focused on protecting property from the wildfire after it spread over 22,000 acres. Utah Governor Spencer Cox and Lieutenant Governor Deidre Henderson visited the site to offer their support. Here's Lieutenant Governor Henderson.
9: I have to give a shout out to the residents of Eureka who were very cooperative. When they knew it was time to go, they went. The mayor, Robert Jenkins, was incredible. He knew where all the elderly people were in his town and went door to door making sure that they were safe.
7: A search and rescue operation for a missing private plane has ended with the discovery of the bodies of three adult men in a wooded area of Maryland. The pilot and two passengers aboard the single-engine Piper Cherokee were pronounced dead after rescuers located the wreckage near Bowie, Maryland, a suburb of Washington. Hundreds braved the winter chill in Sydney, Australia, to take part in an ocean swim for locals who'd been afraid of getting back in the water after recent shark attacks. The goal, to regain confidence. This is the Worldwide News Network.
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11: Partly cloudy tonight, low near 66. Happy Father's Day. I am Anita Bonita. A 51-year-old concertgoer fell to his death at the Garden last night during a concert by the group Goose. He was at the show with his wife. The New York Post says he was identified by his mother as Paul Kuecker of Niantic. He plunged from an elevated seating section and was taken to Bellevue Hospital, where he was pronounced dead. After hearing of their fans' fallen death, the band posted their condolences and thanked emergency personnel and venue staff who stepped in with care and support. The NYPD said there was a jet ski collision last night in the Harlem River near Randall's Island. The department said two jet skis holding two men and two women collided. One woman suffered serious injuries. She was taken to shore and then to the hospital, where she later died. There were no arrests at the scene. Law enforcement sources say a 62-year-old man was slashed from behind while playing chess in Union Square this morning. He was seated at a table in the park's game area when a person snuck up and cut him along his back. Police say the assailant then ran away on foot. It's not clear if the incident was chess-related. A third person has been arrested for last Sunday's fatal beating of 48-year-old Christopher Martin of Shirley. Police say 33-year-old Benjamin Shepard of Central Islip was charged with two counts of murder and one count of gang assault. Martin's former roommate and his ex-girlfriend had been arrested on Monday and were both charged with gang assault. According to court papers, the three were among the five people who kicked down the door of Martin's home. The entry was captured on a neighbor's Ring video camera. There's been no update on the status of the two others allegedly involved. Police say a pilot escaped injury when his small jet landed in the water yesterday evening at Green Turtle Pond in West Milford. The pilot exited the plane unassisted and refused medical attention. Responders included the West Milford Police and Fire and the New Jersey Park Police. The West Milford Police referred requests for comment to the New Jersey Department of Environmental Protection. From the WABC Weather Desk, partly cloudy tonight, low near 66. Showers and thunderstorms likely tomorrow, high of 77. Becoming partly sunny on Tuesday, going up to 80. I'm Anita Bonita, 77 WABC News.
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0: I'm James Parker, and this is Florida Story.
1: Thank you. For our first Florida story, we're going to Lauderdale by the Sea, and where the ocean laps up against the beautiful sands of the beach. It's a perfect place to go jogging. And as you're getting your daily cardiovascular exercise, sometimes you stumble across a sea mine. Assumed to be a military explosive training device, the Navy was alerted. They came, they got their mine, they took care of it. No big tragedy here. Just wanted to point out that's an extremely Florida story. It's not something that happens in Wyoming or South Dakota or Missouri. They don't have a lot of naval mines just washing up on their beaches. Hold my beer.
2: Wait. Hold my beer.
1: What? Hold my beer.
3: Hold my beer.
1: For our next Florida story, we're going to West Melbourne, where all I'm going to do is read you the headline, and then we'll just move on. Anti-mask West Melbourne bar owner charged with hosting illegal all-male strip show. I'll just leave it right there. Hold my beer.
2: Wait. Hold my beer.
1: What? Hold my beer.
3: Hold my beer. What?
1: For our next Florida story, we're going to a cute little community in Manatee County called Palmetto, where the wastewater from an old phosphate plant has a shaky wall on one of its reservoirs. And if the dam breaks, it's going to swamp this cute little community and knock out about 300 or so homes. 480 million gallons of polluted wastewater is going to splash through this neighborhood if that reservoir collapses. So the local TV station goes out there and they get the most hilarious sound bites from the community. They're like, yeah, we know there's a lot of water in there, but it's like a mile, quarter mile away or so. There's a lot of hills and dips between here and there. They don't care. They've been told to evacuate. They're like, no, I think we'll stay. It's almost admirable. It's somewhere on the spectrum between resilient and apathetic.
2: Wait. Hold my beer.
1: What? Hold my beer.
3: Hold my beer. What?
1: For our next Florida story, we're going to Clay County, Florida. The Department of Homeland Security intercepted a shipment of mescaline that was headed for a home out in the middle of nowhere. So officers went to the home, executed a search. They found a DMT extraction lab. DMT, the hallucinogenic drug Joe Rogan talks about all the time. So they called in the ATF. They also had enough explosives to make 5 homemade hand grenades, marijuana, hashish, and a partridge in a pear tree. Hold my beer.
2: Wait. Hold my beer.
1: What? Hold my beer.
3: Hold my beer. What?
1: In Jacksonville, Florida, local doctor has been hosting these events called Bubbles and Botox. It's a fun little event where women and, you know, some men can go and have a few drinks and wait their turn and hear about the Botox treatment that this doctor offers. And some actually get the shots at the event while they're there. And you can see the magic happen right in front of your eyes. Problem is, the guy's not a doctor. He doesn't have a license. And he's in the back bombing 4 Loko before he comes out and drinks champagne with you and then injects your face with God knows what. He was arrested this week. He's in jail. And what year is it in Florida? They still have 4 Loko?
2: Wait, hold my beer.
1: What? Hold my beer.
3: Hold my beer. What?
1: All right. And finally, on today's episode of Florida Stories, I want to let you know this is a very special episode for me. This is literally episode 100. That's right. I've done 100 of these. And when I started this project with Walter 3 years ago, it had one purpose. Just give me a few minutes of the most entertaining stories you can find out of Florida. That's it. But I'm going to tell you something behind the scenes, and I want you to hear this. After 100 episodes of all the people that have reached out to me through email, through social media, I haven't had one negative comment yet. And that absolutely blows my mind. Every project, every endeavor I've ever done on talk radio has at least one person out there who takes the time to send in an email or a nasty complaint. But that hasn't happened with Florida Stories. I'm not joking. Not one negative comment. I must say, my mind is blown. Thank you.
2: Wait. Hold my beer.
1: What? Hold my beer.
3: Hold my beer.
0: I'm James Parker. 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
6: Wolfie, you know you're scaring the callers. And you know what America is to the communist Chinese? We are their version of Saturday Night Live. They must be laughing their heads off when they see what goes on here. Like when we scare our seniors, oh, we're going to run out of Social Security money. But they never talk about running out of welfare money. You got the that line, the Pelosi didn't want to bring in the National Guard into Washington, D.C. The only problem is Nancy Pelosi doesn't have the power to bring in the National Guard into Washington, D.C. And this goes on and on and on and on. And you just got to, they say the borders are secure. Meanwhile, our airports, thousands of people come into America every day through our airports. The border down with Mexico is not secure. People go through it every day, back and forth. That's where they probably brought Nancy Guthrie. You have these experts talking about Nancy Guthrie, the case, but they never talk about the possibility of her being brought into Mexico because they're afraid to say it. And it just goes on and on. They're laughing at it. We are Saturday Night Live to the communist Chinese. You have people out there that will never mention that the communist Chinese sent that virus here to America to kill 1 million Americans. I don't know. Did Trump, when he had the virus, was that a hoax? Was he just playing around? He needed oxygen, right?
5: Are you done?
6: Because no, we could go on.
5: Well,
6: go ahead.
5: I've had 2 days off, and I've missed these chats. You seem to have covered everything, and it's fascinating. You've covered I'm waiting for you to cover every topic. I think you've covered every topic.
4: There are some people that are not meant to live among civilized civilization.
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9: I'm Brandon Eisen. An explosion has torn through Qatar's key natural gas terminal, injuring dozens, with 18 people still unaccounted for. This is workers had been attempting to resume operations after it had previously been bombed by Iran. It's been reported that the blast could now cause further chaos in global energy markets, particularly as Qatar remains one of the world's top natural gas producers. It was early Monday morning in Switzerland when high-level negotiations between the U.S. and Iran ended, with lower-level talks planned for the rest of the week. Vice President Vance speaking with optimism over the weekend.
10: The opening of the Strait of Hormuz, the ending of the Iranian nuclear program, all of these things have already been accomplished. The question before us now is how much more can we accomplish together? Can we turn over a new leaf? Can we change relations in the Middle East permanently? Or do we go back to doing things the old way?
9: The U.S. and Iran have agreed to create a so-called de-confliction cell to address fighting in Lebanon. Mediators from Pakistan and Qatar, along with the Lebanese government, releasing a statement in which the cell is described as a way to ensure termination of military operations in Lebanon. This does not, however, guarantee a stop to the fighting between Israel and the Iranian-backed Hezbollah in Lebanon. Iran did share some high praise for the weekend negotiations. The fighting in Lebanon and the Strait of Hormuz remain major sticking points as the clock now ticks on what has been expected to be a 60-day diplomatic process. The latest AP poll reveals that most Americans continue to disapprove of how President Trump is handling the war with Iran, which began nearly 4 months ago. About two-thirds or 65% of U.S. adults disapprove of how Trump is handling overall issues with Iran. Firefighters continue to fight the massive warehouse fire that's been burning in the Boyle Heights neighborhood in Los Angeles since Wednesday afternoon. They now have more than smoke and air pollution to worry about, as city officials say the warehouse is a massive cold storage facility for 85 million pounds of food, which will soon start to spoil. L.A. Fire Chief Jamie Moore.
11: So once we get this fire put out, the challenge that we have before us is the removal of all that product.
9: Several wildfires continue burning in the West. An uncontained blaze in Utah has forced evacuation of a small town southwest of Salt Lake City. The Iron Fire burning 34 square miles and causing all 1,000 residents in the town of Eureka to evacuate their homes. Another wildfire prompted evacuations over the weekend near Sedona, Arizona. And in Colorado, the southwest corner of the state was under a red flag warning issued by the National Weather Service due to gusty winds and low relative humidity. A Connecticut man was killed after falling from the upper deck of Madison Square Garden in New York City during a concert. The 51-year-old had been at MSG with his wife at a concert for the rock band Goose. Police did not say how the man fell or how far, but did say he was in Section 300, which sits about 150 feet above the floor. This is the Worldwide News Network.
12: From the crisis here at home to the chaos in Washington and around the world. 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
1: A Connecticut man was killed after falling from the upper deck of Madison Square Garden during a concert Saturday night, according to police. 51-year-old Paul Kuecker was with his wife at MSG for a concert for the rock band Goose. Police did not say how the man fell or how far, but did say he was in section 300, which sits about 150 feet above the floor. Four people were shot, including two teens, early Sunday morning in Harlem. Officers responding to a call just after 1 a.m. and finding the victims at 143rd Street and South Lenox Avenue. The victims, with ages ranging from 16 to 21, were transported to Harlem Hospital and are now reported in stable condition. Residents nearby calling for an end to the violence.
2: It's sad. It's sad to hear this continuous violence and we fighting against each other, killing each other, lives are being taken away.
3: When is it going to stop? When are we going to wake up? There's other things out here to do.
1: Police say no arrests have been made as the investigation continues. The Department of Transportation has designated Monday a gridlock alert day in the city as Norway faces Senegal in the World Cup at MetLife Stadium in New Jersey. Street closures and restrictions will be in place across Midtown Manhattan from noon until 11 p.m. to make way for shuttle buses taking fans to and from the stadium. Police are investigating after a woman was killed in a jet ski accident late Saturday night near Randall's Island. According to police, two jet skis collided, throwing two men and two women into the water. An unidentified woman was knocked unconscious and rushed to the hospital where she was pronounced dead. Police are searching for a hit-and-run driver who struck a 60-year-old woman on Staten Island before fleeing the scene. The victim was transported to an area hospital in critical condition. This happened around 4:30 Saturday afternoon on Decker Avenue near Catherine Street. Witnesses say the vehicle was a white BMW SUV. I'm Brandon Eisen for 77 WABC News.
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I'm James Parker, and this is Florida Story. Yeah, thank you. For our first Florida story, we're going to Lady Lake, Florida. We're in the drive-thru of a McDonald's. A Florida woman falls asleep behind the wheel of a car. 31 years old. When the cops show up, they knock on the window. She comes to. They search the car. They don't find anything but one empty airplane bottle of vodka. They were male cops, so they didn't completely search her. They put her in the cruiser. They took her downtown, and when they were booking her,

0: Yuck Brothers together out in Florida coming up next season. That is your Sports Gnome. I'm Justin Alec on 77 WABC.
1: Thank you very much, Justin. Traffic, transit now. Here's Joe Noah.
2: All right. Well, good morning, everybody, and good morning there, Noam, and everybody else from the Apple Bank Traffic Desk. Again, we have these two big problems out there this morning. First one's on Route 17 in New Jersey, southbound, coming in down into Hasbrook Heights. That water main break, that has three lanes closed. So, again, as you head outbound, you are going to be looking at this, and then we're also going to be looking at delays on the Long Island Expressway. Now, the good news here is that all lanes have been reopened. The overnight repaving has been cleared. And again, we're moving pretty well now coming up to the Cross Island Parkway. Much, much better than it was before, and it's easing quickly. So as you come inbound on the expressway, you are going to have a little bit of a delay now getting into the area of Queens Boulevard, and then also a little further west as you start to head in towards the Midtown Tunnel. Now, if you're on the inbound side of the Cross Island Parkway, we're good. No problems at all either way out onto the Whitestone Expressway and Mass Transit at this point. Again, don't forget New Jersey Transit, those adjusted FIFA schedules later on this evening, 4 hours before kick. Remember, there'll be no outbound service from Penn Station, and the inbound trains will stop. They'll terminate at Newark Penn Station, and then you can take a path or whatever. And Mass Transit running on or close to schedule, at least right now. 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
1: WABC News Time 5:21 out to Los Angeles. Smoke and air pollution not the only concern with a huge warehouse fire in Los Angeles downtown. It has been burning for days. It continues to burn.
3: There's a lot of meat products in there. Chicken, fish, pork, and beef. That's going to start to spoil.
1: Yeah, that's Los Angeles City Fire Chief. The warehouse is a massive cold storage facility for about 85 million pounds of food.
3: So once we get this fire put out, the challenge that we have before us is the removal of all that product.
1: Yeah, Governor Newsom has declared a state of emergency for L.A. County because of that fire. Over to Bowie, Maryland, where three people are dead after a single-engine plane crashed there over the weekend. Ilana Russo with the Maryland State Police says the Piper Cherokee went down on Saturday night with a pilot, two passengers on board.
4: The three occupants, all adults, were declared deceased on the scene by EMS personnel. At this point, their identification is being withheld pending next of kin notification.
1: The plane was heading from Ocean City, New Jersey to Montgomery Air Park at the time of the crash. Multiple agencies responded, including the fire department, but the wreckage was not found until early in the morning.
4: The preliminary investigation at this point indicates that at about 11:30 p.m. last night, a single-engine Piper Cherokee with a pilot and two passengers on board were en route from Ocean City, New Jersey to Montgomery County Air Park. For when reasons unknown at this time, the plane crashed in a wooded area in Bowie.
1: Yeah, police confirming to us this morning that the plane did belong to an air flight school in Maryland. The NTSB, Maryland State Police, they're investigating this morning. Several hikers have died recently while hiking the Grand Canyon's inner trails.
5: The National Park Service said Friday rangers and emergency personnel responded to two separate heat-related incidents on June 12th and June 16th. Park officials said emergency responders arrived to find the hikers dead on the trail. A 72-year-old man was found dead June 12th on the South Kaibab Trail, and a 67-year-old man and a 68-year-old woman were found deceased on the North Kaibab Trail on June 16th. An investigation into their causes of death is ongoing, but they appear to be heat related. I'm Lisa Carton.
1: WABC News Time 5:23. Did you see the new Air Force One the president was unveiling over the weekend? Before departing for Camp David for the weekend, the president told a crowd gathered at Joint Base Andrews that this aircraft that he was taking was something special.
6: This plane was transformed into a flying White House at a level of luxury that nobody's ever seen before.
1: I bet. The luxury jet donated by the government of Qatar, the iconic light blue color scheme is gone, replaced with a navy blue and white fuselage along with red stripes.
6: We like the baby blue, but it was time for a change. And this is the sleekest line. Everything was designed good. It was my taste. I will say I like He said, what color do you like? I said, I like the color of...

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1: Well, from the Apple Bank traffic desk, and as you begin to travel out onto the area roadways, we're looking at a couple of problems. First of all, on the Cross Bronx Expressway, we're going to be all jammed up. Now, this is going to be in both directions as you start to get into the area of Webster Avenue. Again, like we told you, you had those tractor trailers that banged into one another. That will continue. And then we're also looking at a pretty big delay as you travel out onto the southbound side of Route 17 coming into Route 46. That water main break, three lanes are out of service. That will continue. Now, also, we have a lot of slow traffic now heading northbound on the Garden State Parkway as you start to get off at exit 127. Again, some volume through there. And then north of that, up around 135 already, we have some sluggishness. Now, other than that, really not too much happening. We do have delays inbound on the Long Island Expressway coming through the Cross Island, then again at Queens Boulevard. And the Bell Parkway, a mess getting through Kennedy Airport. At Mass Transit at this point, everybody pretty much on or close to schedule. Still some delays, though, on the F trains. And alternate side again today is in effect. 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I'm Joe Nolan with traffic on Talk Radio 77 WABC.
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2: The Cats Roundtable. John Katsimatidis with Jack Schlossberg, talking about the ethnic diversity in the congressional district he is running for.
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11: We are looking pretty good on the LIE through Suffolk County. No big delays to tell you about. All good on the Sunrise Highway 2. No problems Southern State, Northern State Parkways. Some traffic on the Montauk Highway, but nothing terrible. And on the LIRR, everything's on or close to schedule. In the WLIR Traffic Desk, I'm Noam Layden.
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0: 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WABC Traffic and Transit.
1: Well, on the Cross Bronx, we still have big delays in both directions. Again, from the Apple Bank traffic desk westbound, coming out of the Bruckner Interchange, pretty much all the way on over to Jerome Avenue. Bumper-to-bumper traffic. There is an accident there. Originally, a couple of tractor-trailers had stopped to help. A couple of cars were involved, one particularly pretty badly damaged. But they've got a front-end tow on the scene, so hopefully it'll be out of the way shortly. So again, as you travel either way, out onto the Cross Bronx, though, you've got bumper-to-bumper traffic coming into a point dead between Webster and Jerome. On the inbound side, you're backed up about 30 minutes at the George Washington Bridge, about the same at the Lincoln and Holland tunnels. Now, if you're coming inbound on the Gowanus BQE, bumper-to-bumper traffic, 65th Street up to the Brooklyn Bridge, inbound on the LIE, we're heavy again as you start to come in towards the area of Queens Boulevard, and then the usual stuff southbound as you start to get down towards Queens Boulevard on the southbound side of the Brooklyn-Queens Expressway. Jersey Turnpike on the northbound side, Interchange 14, a disabled truck, that one in the right lane on the outer roadway. On the Garden State Parkway northbound at 137, there's an accident. And then Route 17, we still have that water main break southbound in Hasbrook Heights right at Route 46. Three lanes are out and alternate side is in effect. 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
3: 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Start out here in the Bronx. Yanks lost 4-1 to the Reds, losing the final two games to drop a three-game series against Cincinnati. Yanks stole six bases in a game for the first time since 2013. Dominguez, Bellinger, and Chisholm Jr. stole two apiece for the Yankees, who lead the American League with 80 steals. New York also went 0-9 with runners in scoring position and went hitless in its final 24 at-bats with runners in scoring position in the series. Ben Rice homered in the third as the Yankees lost for the third time in four games, and Omar Rodriguez allowed three runs and four hits in four-plus innings. He made his fourth career start since the Yankees pushed back Gerrit Cole and the rest of their starters a day. Up next for the Yankees, the aforementioned Cole will start tonight's opener of a three-game series against the Tigers. First pitch from Detroit is scheduled for 6:10 p.m. In Philadelphia, the Mets lost 6-2 to the Phillies, dropping the final two games to lose a three-game series there. You got a homer from Carson Bench, his ninth, third inning off of Zach Wheeler. Starter David Peterson, he got the loss, dropped to 3-6 on the year. He went four innings, gave up six hits, four runs, and had five Ks throughout. Up next for the Mets, they'll welcome in the Chicago Cubbies for the opener of a four-game set tonight. 7:10 p.m. is your start time from Citi Field. We'll watch the rain closely as it is set to get wet this afternoon. Kodai Senga will start if the rain does hold off. At Shinnecock Hills Golf Club on Long Island, Wyndham Clark captured his second U.S. Open title yesterday after nearly squandering a six-stroke lead in the final round before holding on for a one-stroke victory. He became the ninth wire-to-wire winner of the U.S. Open with a closing round 3-73, saw his lead shrink to only one stroke in Sunday's final round. But after Sam Burns narrowly missed birdie putts on 17 and 18, ahead of him, Clark took control again to seal the win down the stretch. Head into the World Cup, we'll check in there following the Americans' 2-0 victory over Australia on Friday night. We're looking ahead now to Thursday night in L.A., 10 p.m. start there. We'll go up against Turkey, and we're 2-0, of course, in group play. Turkey 0-2 thus far. And a big trade yesterday in the NHL. Ottawa Senators trading captain Brady Tkachuk to the Florida Panthers. Well, he will meet his brother, Matthew. Trade return includes both the Florida's first-round picks in Friday's draft coming up. Number 9 choice that Florida held and the number 25 selection the Panthers acquired in a trade with the Seattle Kraken earlier yesterday, as well as a 2029 first-round pick and a future second round pick. That is your sport, sponsored by Pete Morgan and Peerless Boilers. 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I'm Justin Ellick on 77 WABC.
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8: There's danger out there. It lurks on highways and quiet neighborhood streets. It's more likely to kill you than a shark, and more terrifying than the biggest snake.

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1: Well, from the Apple Bank Traffic Desk, if you're coming inbound on the Long Island Expressway, we have a lot of heavy traffic heading in through Queens Boulevard, but that's about it. The rest of it seems to be in pretty good shape. If you're coming inbound on the Grand Central, same sort of thing, a little slow around St. John's, and then once you get west of that, you're good until you get up to LaGuardia Airport. Southbound on the BQE, we're heavy from Queens Boulevard down to the Williamsburg Bridge, and then on the inbound side, now pretty much the whole way, 86th Street, right up to the Brooklyn Bridge with a lot of heavy traffic. Gothel's Bridge coming over to Jersey and disabled in the left lane. Bronxbound Throgs Neck Bridge, there was an earlier disabled vehicle up there in the right lane. Looks like that's out of the way. So the Throgs Neck and Whitestone Bridges, both heavy getting over to Bronx, but again, that earlier problem at the Throgs Neck is out of the way. And then inbound George Washington Bridge, we still have the police activity in the right lane on the lower level at mid-span. Trans Authority on a lot of subway lines, minor delays, the 4, the 5, the A, the C, the D, the F, the M, and the G. And then we're also looking at a lot of delays out on the Long Island Railroad this morning on the Babylon Branch, Far Rock, Hempstead, Long Beach, Montauk branches, Port Jeff, and Ronkonkoma. And again, all this because of a sick passenger and alternate side of the street parking rules are in effect. 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I'm Joe Nolan with traffic on Talk Radio 77 WABC.
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2: A crash is going to slow you down on the Sagatos northbound at exit 55. Otherwise, we're doing pretty good on the LIE through Suffolk County. No problem. Sunrise Highway looks good. So does the Southern State and Northern State Parkways. And on the LIRR, everything's on or close to schedule. In the WLIR Traffic Desk, I'm Noam Layden.
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2: From the Apple Bank Traffic Desk, Crossbox Expressway has been trouble all morning long. It continues to be now. You got another problem as you travel inbound on the George Washington Bridge. You've got about a 30 or 40-minute delay as you begin to travel across. And then off of that lower level, you had some earlier problems with a lane block because of police activity. Now on the outbound side lower level, just as you approach the bridge underneath the apartments, there is a disabled vehicle in the right lane. Now that's starting to cause delays on the westbound Crossbox now getting to the George Washington Bridge, and then also out of the interchange over to the 3rd Avenue Hill, but that really isn't anything too much out of the ordinary. In fact, if anything, traffic is a little bit lighter than usual delay. You do have delays coming into Queens Boulevard now northbound on the Whitestone Expressway, bumper-to-bumper traffic getting up and onto the Whitestone Bridge. There must be something up there causing that, because you got a lot of heavy traffic in that direction. And then also, mass transit-wise, we're running pretty much on or close to schedule on the railroads now, except the Long Island Railroad. They still have some pretty widespread delays because of an earlier sick passenger, and then also transit authority delays on the 4, the 5, the A, the C, the D, the F, the M, and the G, and alternate side is in effect. 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
3: The Cats Roundtable. John Katsimatidis with Jack Schlossberg talking about the ethnic diversity in the congressional district he is running for.
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0: 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If you missed Joe Concha, here is what you missed.
12: James Comey, he's a weird dude. This is somebody who hates President Trump with a visceral fashion. And now to put up a threat like that on social media, legally, I can't speak to whether this will hold water as far as this indictment is concerned. But again, it's just so disturbing that we had somebody running a major intelligence organization who clearly could not think objectively. And then, by the way, if anybody believes that he stumbled upon just these seashells on an empty beach that spelled this out and that he didn't do it, I could say this as an opinion person. I absolutely believe that he's behind that, but that's just me.
13: 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If he had just left it there, it probably would have just washed away eventually.
12: 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Oh, and by the way, no one else decided to take a photo of this thing?
13: Yeah.
12: You know what I mean? 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
4: I'm Michael Wallace. Former Fed Chair Alan Greenspan has died.
5: Alan Greenspan was a New York native who received a PhD in economics from NYU in 1977 and worked as an investment banker on Wall Street before pursuing a career in politics. In June of 1987, President Ronald Reagan nominated Greenspan as Fed Chairman. He served as chair for nearly 20 years under Presidents Reagan, Bush 41, Clinton, and Bush 42. But like many others on Wall Street and in politics, Greenspan did not see the 2008 global financial collapse coming and always regretted that.
6: Do we economists know anything? How in the world did I miss it?
5: Alan Greenspan was awarded the Presidential Medal of Freedom, the highest civilian honor, in 2005. John Terrett for the Worldwide News Network.
4: The U.S. and Iran made progress during their first day of peace talks in Switzerland. Our Stacey Lean reports that Vice President J.D. Vance is pleased with the progress. He said they did exactly what they wanted to do, building a mechanism for keeping the Strait of Hormuz open. Iran also agreed to allow international nuclear inspectors back into the country. He called that a major step forward toward ending any Iran nuclear weapons program. Mediators say both sides adopted a 60-day roadmap toward a final agreement, and they established new channels to prevent escalation in the conflict. British Prime Minister Keir Starmer is stepping down under pressure from his own Labour Party. Britain's sagging economy and his party's huge losses in municipal elections in England sealed his fate.
7: Every decision I've taken has been about putting the country I love first. That is why I will resign as leader of the Labour Party.
4: Starmer will stay on as Prime Minister until a new party leader is selected. That will likely be former Mayor of Greater Manchester, Andy Burnham, who will become the country's seventh prime minister in 10 years. Firefighters in Los Angeles are still battling a huge food warehouse fire that broke out Wednesday. News Nation's Nick Smith.
8: Firefighters in L.A. say they have the upper hand now on a warehouse fire inside a cold storage facility and hope to have it out within the week. The city and state have declared a state of emergency, giving firefighters more resources. A shelter-in-place order has been lifted, but residents are told to wear N95 masks if they go outside. The fire chief says people should notice some of the smoke dissipating over the next few days.
4: The cause of the fire is still a mystery. The U.S. military has carried out another deadly strike on a suspected drug-running boat in the Caribbean. News Nation's Marky Martin has details.
9: The War Department says the vessel was traveling along a known drug trafficking route when it was targeted on Sunday. Two people were killed, six others survived. Search and rescue teams were launched, but it remains unclear if anybody has been found. But since September, more than 211 alleged drug traffickers have been killed in these kinds of similar strikes.
4: This is the Worldwide News Network.
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11: 77 WABC chime time, 9:04, 73 cloudy on this Monday, June 22nd. Good morning, I'm Noam Layden. A number of NYPD cops in the hospital recovering this morning after a driver they pulled over in the Bronx yesterday tried to take off. He hit a number of the officers at the scene. One cop fired off a bullet at the 18-year-old behind the wheel, hit him in the leg. That got him to stop.
12: This incident was captured on body-worn camera footage and is being investigated by the Force Investigations Division. The subject, who was driving the stolen vehicle, was arrested in February of this year for shooting another male in the same precinct. He was charged with multiple felonies.
11: The officers hurt are all expected to recover. Those horse and buggy drivers, they'll be back in Central Park this morning, but they will not pick up riders. Instead, their union will give them a refresher course on how to handle their horses. That after an 18-year-old tourist was killed last week when a carriage he was in crashed. New Yorkers not sure if the carriages should finally be banned.
13: I mean, I'm certainly open to them coming back, but I think if there's another accident, I just really don't think that it's... I think it's time for them to switch over to the new age.
11: City Council expected to hold a hearing soon on whether carriage rides should be permanently banned. Cops have a murder mystery to solve. A 36-year-old mom of two was found dead with her throat slit in her Bay Ridge, Brooklyn home on Saturday. Neighbors who knew Maria Santos Flores can't imagine who would have a beef with her.
14: I can't even imagine. Such a sad way
0: to go. My mother lives about 9 blocks from here, and the police went to her house looking for camera footage because they say the perp ran along Fifth Avenue, so they're trying to find.
11: Neighbors say they heard screams coming from the home earlier in the morning. Police have no motive for the murder. They've made no arrest. And we're learning more about a 51-year-old who fell to his death during a concert at the Garden Saturday night. Paul Cougar was celebrating his 25th wedding anniversary with his wife when he fell 150 feet from the Chase Bridge inside the arena. The jam band Goose was on stage at the time.
1: I guess sad. It's very sad.
14: God bless him and his family.
11: Yeah, the band stopped playing, though fans did not know why. They did eventually finish the concert about midnight. It's not clear how Cougar fell, but police say it was an accident. Rain this morning, thunderstorms this afternoon, high 77, 906 now. Let's head over to the 77 WABC Sports Desk, and here's Justin Ellick.
4: 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Out in the Bronx, Yankees lost 4-1 to the Reds, losing the final two games to drop a three-game series against Cincinnati. Up next for him, Garrett Cole will get the start in tonight's opener of a three-game series against the Tigers. First pitch from Detroit, scheduled for 6:10 in Philadelphia. The Mets lost 6-2 to the Phillies. They dropped the final two games of that three-game series. Up next for them, they'll welcome in the Chicago Cubs for the opener of a four-game series out in Queens. Kodai Senga will get the start in what should be a 7:10 p.m. first pitch if the rain holds up. At Shinnecock Hills Golf Club on Long Island, Wyndham Clark captured his second U.S. Open title yesterday after nearly squandering a six-stroke lead in the final round before holding on for a one-stroke victory. And checking in on the World Cup as well, following the Americans' 2-0 victory over Australia on Friday. We're looking ahead now to Thursday night in Los Angeles, where we'll meet 0-2 Turkey. 10 p.m. start there, coming from L.A. come Thursday night for our 2-0 Americans. And big offseason news in the NHL yesterday. The Ottawa Senators trading captain Brady Tkachuk to the Florida Panthers, where he will meet and play with his brother Matthew. 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
3: 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Coming up today at 12:15, after Bill O'Reilly, it's Greg Kelly.
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3: 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WABC Traffic and Transit.
17: From the Apple Bank Traffic Desk, as you travel outbound on the Long Island Expressway, we have bumper-to-bumper traffic. Casino Boulevard out through Francis Lewis Boulevard, a disabled tractor trailer being cleared out of the center lane, and then on the inbound side, you're backed up from Main Street right on up and into Queens Boulevard. Now, we do have other delays around. If you're heading inbound on the Gowanus BQE, it isn't too bad this morning. Heavy and slow from about Industry City up to the Brooklyn Bridge. Also, getting off of the Verrazano, getting up towards 60, merge with the Belt Park. A little bit of a delay. Also, southbound on the Brooklyn-Queens Expressway, delays now Queens Boulevard right down to the LIE, where there is an accident. We continue to have about a 30-minute delay inbound at the Lincoln and Holland Tunnels and about 45 at the George Washington Bridge. Transit Authority delays on the 4, the 5, the F, and the M, and alternate side again today is in effect. 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

0: 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WABC Traffic and Transit.
1: Well, from the Apple Bank traffic desk, as you travel out onto the Grand Central Parkway coming inbound, you're backed up getting up and onto the RFK Triborough Bridge. There was a disabled bus up there right at the Manhattan Tolls. That's still in the process of being cleared. Two center lanes are going to be out of service as well. Now, if you're traveling on the Van Wyck and the Whitestone Expressway is heading northbound, getting up to north of the LIE, an accident in the center lane. Grand Central outbound at Queens Boulevard, a crash. Again, that one in the right lane. Over in New Jersey, we still have that water main break being worked on southbound Route 17, right around Route 46, and that causing problems also. The Trans Authority has delays on the 4, the 5, the A, the C, and the L. And the Long Island Railroad, we have delays on the Port Jeff and alternate side of the street. Parking rules are in effect. 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
1: If you missed Dominic Carter, here's what you missed.
2: Here's the truth. Nobody wants to deal with the truth. President Biden should have never been elected president of the United States. Oh, go get me Kamala Harris. She's going to take me to the White House. There's a reason, President Biden. I think going back to 88, when you tried to run, and it never worked for you. And if you had never been the president of the United States, this family in tremendous pain and tremendous agony, these two parents and her sister will never, ever be the same again. And if you hadn't been elected, Biden, this child probably would be alive wrapping up her freshman year. Now, Mom Donnie. So you had the incident in Brooklyn. The Brooklyn Narcotics Unit, buy and bust. They believe they got the right guy. It was the wrong guy in a liquor store. It gets very physical. We haven't seen part one of the tape, only part two. The man is punched numerous times in the face, but of course, you should not have resisted, sir. Please don't resist. So now there's an update. Mom Donnie hates the cops. These two officers are on desk duty. They've lost their guns, their badges. Mom Donnie swoops in and has disbanded the entire unit.
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5: 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Buy, rehab, rent, refinance, and repeat. And the best place to do it is right here in New York. Never bet against New York. I'm Suzanne Miller.
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0: shot and killed in March, allegedly by an illegal. Well, her parents are speaking out now, and they are calling for accountability and change. You send your 18-year-old daughter off to college. She's about to expand her horizons, see the world, travel, grow, mature, go off into a great career, whatever it is that she wants to do, do the career, maybe settle down and have a family, maybe give you grandkids. And at age 18, she's gone by some savage that should not have even been here. And the media doesn't like to talk about this. She was shot in the back of the head. So it makes you wonder if it was a gang initiation. Who knows? Now, they have another daughter, but that's not the point. Say her name, Sheridan Gorman. I'm not going to forget it. I haven't forgotten Ilhan Omar of Minnesota. First, she says she's worth $65,000. Then it's $30 million. Now it's back down to about $95,000. But she's not really in the mood to talk.
1: That I was stupid for asking you about your financial disclosure, but there's some discrepancies on there. Would you like to explain that? How did you make such a big mistake on
2: it? Absolutely not stupid for asking me anything.
1: I am?
2: Yes.
1: Well, what about the American people who are wondering how you made such a big mistake?
2: I have explained to the American people.
1: What's the explanation?
2: I have given them the explanation.
1: Do you want to tell our viewers? Because
2: I don't want to tell you jack.
1: Oh.
2: How about that?
1: Okay.
2: Have a good day.
1: Thank you, Carl Simon.
0: Did you hear Ilhan Omar go, okay, she was mocking that reporter. We'll see if you laugh when this is all said and done, because that rope is tightening around your neck in terms of this corruption.
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0: land. Instead, they had a fake oyster farmer who really sells to a restaurant that was a friend of his parents. His parents bought him a house. He went to prep school. This guy is no working class maniac. He's as manly as Governor Waltz, which, by the way, is not manly. He's a fake guy. So who knows what's wrong with this guy? And who knows if it's anything to do with the war? Because how bad was he when he went back as a contractor again? Was he going to stay over there until he was mentally damaged? I'm not sure. But if he thought he was so deranged, or his family was, why didn't they step up and say, maybe you shouldn't serve as a contractor? Some of the things that he said, I think, also gloss over the fact that he's just one of the many people the DSA has gotten behind. Keep an eye on this New York race. I'm telling you, you probably don't care about the city and probably not going to travel the city. But if they want to, if the socialists want to make inroads, they do it in places where Democrats will win regardless. And then they just try to blow through without any worrying about winning in the general. They're not going to do it in purple states. They're going to do it in deep blue states. And this is one of them.
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2: A crash is going to slow you down on the Sagatos northbound at exit 55. Otherwise, we're doing pretty good on the LIE through Suffolk County. No problem. Sunrise Highway looks good. So does the Southern State and Northern State Parkways. And on the LIRR, everything's on or close to schedule. In the WLIR traffic desk, I'm Noam Layden.
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4: Police in eastern Long Island have busted a caregiver who allegedly stole from a mother and daughter she was assisting, and they think that she may have targeted others on Long Island too. Jacqueline Smith was arrested at her home in Medford. Police say she stole $10,000 worth of jewelry from an 80-year-old East Setauket woman and her 58-year-old daughter, who suffers from a neurological disorder, between April and May of this year. The 40-year-old Smith worked for Home Watch Caregivers, based in Hicksville. Police say anyone else who thinks they or their loved ones were targeted by Smith should call Suffolk County Police. Now, if you're planning to go from our lovely area into the city on Monday, get ready for more road closures and traffic delays, because there's another World Cup game coming up at the Meadowlands on Monday night at 8 o'clock. Andrew Whitman reports.
5: Starting at 2 p.m., the streets around Penn Station will close to vehicles. It also means other street changes at 2, including changing all of 42nd Street to buses only. Expect other street and lane closures as well.
4: The Gilgo Beach serial killer, Rex Heuermann, is no longer on Long Island after being transferred to a prison in Dutchess County. Heuermann is now at Greenhaven Correctional Facility, where he'll undergo intake processing before likely being moved to another prison. Heuermann was sentenced on Wednesday last to life in prison without the possibility of parole after pleading guilty to murdering 7 women and admitting to killing an 8th. And a reminder to all Long Islanders, if you wish to take part in early voting ahead of next week's primary, you are running out of time now. That's because the early voting period that began last Saturday is wrapping up again tomorrow, Sunday. As a reminder, the State Attorney General's office is running its election protection hotline to answer any questions that you may have, whether you're voting in person or using an absentee ballot. And that's the news for Long Island on WLIR, Long Island's most listened to radio station. And I'm John Terrett.
1: If you missed Katz and Cosby, here's what you missed.
6: No, no, no. Yes. And he keeps saying no on the SAVE Act.
7: Exactly.
6: Too. Right.
7: Exactly.
6: I mean, it doesn't end anywhere.
8: Now, I don't understand that. You both are Democrats, and I used to be a Bill Clinton Democrat. The fact is that common sense, how can you allow people to vote that are not Americans? And not American citizens. I mean, the Constitution says you have to be an American citizen to vote.
7: Well, John, it's an interesting issue for the Democrats because it's an 80-20 issue. Even with, I think with Republicans, it's about 90% who favor photo ID. With Democrats, it's about 75%. So I don't know why Democrats continually die on these hills where there really is a distinct split in favor of whatever it might be. In this case, you know, you have to get an ID to get up in this building, for example. You have to have an ID to drive a car. 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So why not get a voter ID? And it's only if you re-register. If you're already registered, then all you have to do is go and show a photo ID or your passport. So most of us have passports. It shouldn't really be an issue at all. So,
6: yeah.
7: Again, it's just one of these things where they're making an issue where there is none.
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0: He's so busy, he'll make your head spin. It's Brian Kilmeade.
1: Just to be clear, Elmo wants Team USA to win, okay? But Elmo loves everybody. Just to be clear, don't make this a thing. Thank you. Elmo loves you, and Elmo loves you, and Elmo loves you, and Team USA, and everybody who's playing.
2: What is this? What is that?
3: That was Elmo. Do you remember the heat he got for saying
2: everybody does? Yeah,
3: he likes the Knicks, but also wants the Spurs to do well. So he did something on, I want the Team USA, the men, to win, but I also love everybody. So, you know, I don't think he's going to get the hate from the United States that he got from New Yorkers.
2: Well, we'll see. But we know this, that the crowd in Seattle was absolutely amazing. As expected, evidently they built the stadium in a way that makes it so much louder. They talked about the 12th man being on the field, and then to sing "Take Me Home" after they win, knowing that later on that day they go officially through in two games. They win the cup, they win the group, and they're going to move on. They're going to play in Santa Clara in the knockout round of 32, which is pretty amazing. And then we'll see how far they can go. Here's Landon Donovan and Tim Howard on their podcast, Unfiltered Soccer. These are two of the greatest. Tim Howard's the greatest American goalie ever, I think. And Landon Donovan, greatest forward to date. He is along with Mia Hamm, the leading scorers, respectively, in men and women's soccer history. Cut 28. Cut 26.
4: Can we? Yes. Has this group proven it, that they can beat a top team? No. I tell you this, Tim, and I mean this. If they play the way they're playing, they can absolutely compete against any team in this World Cup. For sure.
5: Yeah.
4: Can you do it? I've said this over and over. Can you do it four times in a row? Can you do it in a round of 16, a quarter, a semi, and a final? That is where it gets really hard. But momentum gets going. You never know. Is it likely? No, it's not likely.
5: The U.S. cannot unequivocally win the World Cup. The U.S. will have to play the greatest game they've ever played three times in a row. Sorry, four games in a row. Round of 16, quarterfinals,
4: yeah,
5: semifinals, finals. It is literally impossible for the U.S. to win the World Cup. That's going to come across crazy. People are going to say, I'm whatever. That's just the reality. But we're super excited for this ride we're on.
4: Well, I feel great now.
2: You know, Tim Howard plays internationally, and he has seen everything at every level. So you can't just dismiss it. Landon Donovan says you can't dismiss either. I laugh when people say, I see them getting to the quarterfinals, but that's it. Well, who are they playing? You know, people like, well, the Knicks will get to the conference finals, but that's all they'll get there, because the Celtics going to beat them. Well, 76ers beat the Celtics. So Belgium beat the U.S. pretty handily, 5-2, which is an exhibition game. They were trying some things, but they're better. Guess what? Belgium is fighting for the life. They might not even make the knockout round. So things change. I just think if you think the U.S. can get to the quarterfinals, there's no way they can't get to the finals. And they get to the finals, who says they can't win? If the thing that the when the team was not good enough in 1990 and when they were in Italy, that's a team that's never going to win the World Cup. If you tell me you're in the knockout round, what do you mean you can't win it? I just don't get that. The one thing I'd have to ask for is the world should understand this. They have to tip. Cut 27.
6: Tip for the people who are coming to America for the World Cup and have discovered ranch dressing.
7: Make sure to put that ranch in there. Check luggage. And I would also recommend that you put it in a Ziploc bag so you don't have ranch on all your clothes.
8: Stop trying to pack liquids in your suitcase when you can just take this guy home. 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
9: Get you the packets. 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
2: One right. Box. So that's it. That's the fans talking about the, I guess we invented ranch dressing. I had no idea. But Evan, the world is obsessed with it. So he's trying to sneak it home, and they say you got to put it in your luggage. And they give, the TSA was there giving all these tips. But the other thing is, I was talking about, when you go to a bar, you love the bartender, you get good service in a restaurant, you have to leave a tip. 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
13: I'm Michael Wallace. Vice President J.D. Vance says good progress was made in the first session of peace talks between the U.S. and Iran. News Nation's Robert Sherman reports Iran has agreed to let inspectors with the International Atomic Energy Agency back in.
14: That is the UN's nuclear watchdog. That is a highly significant development that we're monitoring here this morning because it gives some kind of independent mechanism in order to begin to take Iran at their word that they do not seek to enrich to a point of weapons-grade uranium, that they are not looking to develop nuclear weapons, which has been a key sticking point for the United States, that this was Iran's ultimate endgame. Here. We have not heard Iran come out and say this specifically, but that's the big headline that Vice President J.D. Vance announced.
13: Alan Greenspan, who served almost 20 years as Fed chairman under four presidents and steered the country out of the October 1987 stock market crash, has died. He was 100. Keir Starmer is stepping down as Britain's prime minister.
15: The pain obvious from his voice.
16: I will resign as leader of the Labour Party.
15: British Prime Minister Sir Keir Starmer, head of the centre-left Labour Party, outside No. 10 Downing Street, resigning from the top job in British politics.
16: I have spoken to His Majesty the King this morning to inform him of my decision.
15: But Starmer has upset almost everybody in the country. A technocrat, a pen pusher, who once led Britain's equivalent to the DOJ, the Crown Prosecution Service, Starmer lacked political savvy. There'll now be an internal Labour election process, the new leader to be in place by September. Sir Keir will stay on as PM until the contest is decided.
16: Every decision I've taken has been about putting the country I love first.
15: At the Foreign Desk, John Terrett, Worldwide News Network.
13: The Lincoln Memorial reflecting pool is being drained again.
17: The president had it painted an American flag blue.
18: It's much more beautiful than it was because it never had the color people wanted.
17: But that paint is peeling. Crews are now draining the water and working to repair the blue coating that was applied to the bottom. It began peeling following an algae bloom that turned the water green. President Trump blamed vandals for damaging the surface and claims multiple arrests were made this weekend. Stacey Lynn, Worldwide News Network, Washington.
13: President Trump sowed some confusion over the weekend when he posted a photo of a blonde woman speaking on a phone at Camp David. This was on Truth Social with the caption, "Great daughter, my honor, President DJT." Some people recognized the woman but couldn't figure out whose daughter she was supposed to be. New York billionaire John Castamatidis set the record straight on WABC Radio this morning.
19: When he sent out that tweet was to tell me how good my daughter was and how great my daughter was, and I guess he didn't realize that was a picture of Margo 30 years ago.
13: The Castamatidis family built the chapel at Camp David about the time the photo was taken. Stocks are mixed in early trading. This is the Worldwide News Network.
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20: 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This is the Talk of New York on 77 WABC. Thanks so much for listening. Our chance to talk about what's happening locally before we get into it nationally. And congratulations to the New York Knicks. They finally had their parade first. They actually didn't have one 53 years ago, but man, did they have one this time. They saved $4 million, showed up. I thought that at least that. Canyon of Heroes had a lot of great speakers, a lot of great speeches. One that went on way too long and probably shouldn't have happened was Mayor Mamdani. He went on so long, immediately James Dolan, the owner of the team, took a shot and said, "Hey, by the way, I don't need your vote." Pretty interesting, right? A New Jersey congressman is set to return to Washington after a month-long medical absence. I'm talking about Tom Keene Jr. of New Jersey's 7th District. He announced he's going to return to work on June 30th following recovering from what he says is a serious health issue that kept him away from Capitol Hill for months. Keene said he's been undergoing treatment and rehabilitation, and thanks to his family, medical team, and constituents for their support. His return comes as House Republicans continue to navigate a narrow majority, making every vote so very important. Meanwhile, Luigi Mangione's legal team has withdrawn his plan to use a psychiatric defense in New York State's murder case. They'll go ahead with the case September 8th and just try to win it on its merits. Professional baseball team called the York Revolution of the Atlantic League announced it will forfeit a scheduled matchup against Maryland rather than cancel its Pride Night event or require players to wear the specialty uniforms. So good luck with that. People making a stand, We'll see where it happens. Socialism is gaining popularity from coast to coast, especially in Brooklyn. A PAC Get Out the Vote rally in Brooklyn brought together Mamdani, Senator Bernie Sanders, a new generation of, they call, progressive candidates pushing the Democratic Party further left. Brian Kilmeade, Talk of New York, 77 WABC.
12: 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If you missed Sid and Friends in the Morning, here's what you missed.
0: That's a big story. But the big story here, again, I just mentioned Mamdani, is what happened here a couple of days ago. Well, let me read this to you, okay, Norman Lewis? This is the title of a column in today's AM New York. You familiar with that, guys?
21: Yes.
0: Is that the one they give out on the subway? Right?
21: I don't think they actually have a physical paper anymore.
0: They used to, though.
21: They did, yeah.
0: I got to tell you, I think that when I first got to New York, we're talking about 10 years ago, I think I wrote sports for AM New York.
21: You did.
0: I did,
21: I remember
0: right?
21: that, yeah.
0: The very back of AM New York, there's a local sports column, and I think I wrote it for about 6 months. And then they had a guy that used to work at WFAN named John Yastrzemski.
22: I remember that.
0: JJ, he wrote it.
22: Yeah.
0: But now JJ writes the sports. You ready for this? In the Wave. In Rockaway.
21: Wow.
0: I don't even know if AM New York even has sports anymore. But here is the title of the column. It reads like this. Mamdani's first 100 days. Mamdani's first 100 days mayor. Speaker Menin unite to open long delayed child care center as property tax dispute loom. And there's a picture, and I guess they're at a child care center. Maybe not. Maybe they're at City Hall. I don't know. I see a bunch of placards here that read child care for all, apply to 3K, 8 pre-K, path to 2K. And it's Mamdani smiling at Julie Menin, the speaker, while she's talking.
21: Okay.
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0: police.
1: The Gilgo Beach serial killer Rex Huerman is no longer on Long Island after being transferred to a prison in Dutchess County. Huerman is at Greenhaven Correctional Facility, where he'll undergo intake processing before likely being moved to another prison. Huerman was sentenced last Wednesday to life in prison without the possibility of parole after pleading guilty to murdering seven women and admitting to killing an eighth. Long Islanders who want to take part in early voting ahead of next week's primary are running out of time. That's because the early voting period that began last Saturday is wrapping up on Sunday, tomorrow. As a reminder, the State Attorney General's office is running its election protection hotline to answer any questions that people may have, whether you're voting in person or using an absentee ballot. Primary day itself is next Tuesday, June the 23rd. And Congressman Tom Suozzi is requesting a federal investigation into the Bethpage appearance of Vice President J.D. Vance. Vance appeared on Long Island last Wednesday for an event aimed at highlighting ways to eliminate waste, fraud and abuse. Vance went on to attack Suozzi, calling him the worst congressman in the country and urging voters to support Republican Mike LaPetri. Suozzi says if taxpayer dollars were used to finance this political event, it'll be a violation of federal law. And that's the news for Long Island on WLIR, Long Island's most listened to radio station. I'm John Terrett.
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0: And now, this is the Kudlow Riff.
1: There is plenty of news. President Trump has knocked off one of the evils, one of the evildoers in this hemisphere.
0: More after this.
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0: And now, this is the Kudlow Riff.
1: And because these gang leaders here in the States, sent over by him, in fact, so many of the illegals, the criminal illegals, who are murderers, child molesters, rapists, and so forth, come from this gang, and he's their leader. So this is a very good thing. And in the paper this morning, it's interesting, I noticed an article in the New York Post, Harvard-Harris poll, new support for deportations, from 75% to 80%, including Democrats at about 70%. This is the Harvard-Harris poll, which I think is one of the very best polls. 80%, okay? 80% support deportations, especially deporting criminals. Now, here's Mr. Trump and our armed forces nailing this guy, the head of Tren de Aragua. But also, these blue cities and states, Democrat-run, waging war against ICE. We just had it here in New Jersey, and of course you've had it in Chicago and Los Angeles and all the big cities run by Democrats, waging war against ICE. Not against the criminals, not against the terrorists, not against the illegals, but against ICE or the customs people, the ones who are trying to uphold law and order and get rid of the criminals. You've had 3 million self-deportations, but you've had a lot of criminals. It's illegal to, it's a crime to cross over, yes, cross the border, but these are criminals. Here they are in the States committing heinous crimes. And I just say this because the polls show that people support what Trump is doing.
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4: A crash is going to slow you down on the Sagatos northbound at exit 55. Otherwise, we're doing pretty good on the LIE through Suffolk County. No problem. Sunrise Highway looks good. So does the Southern State and Northern State Parkways. And on the LIRR, everything's on or close to schedule. In the WLIR traffic desk, I'm Noam Layden.
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1: Road construction has the left lane closed on the Sunrise Highway eastbound between Exit 65 and Greenfield Road. Tuckahoe Road is also closed between County Road 39 and Terrace Drive. Long Island Railroad trains are on or close to schedule, including the Ronkonkoma and Montauk branches. For WLIR Traffic and Transit, I'm James Flippin.
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3: General Motors in Detroit has replaced more than 1,000 jobs with 50 robots. Progress or a warning sign for American workers? 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
7: Wake up! It's Sid and Friends in the Morning. 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
7: That's a very good point. 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
7: What point did you want to make besides that?
0: The Greg Kelly Show.
14: What point did you want to make besides that? I love that line. I don't know why it's so funny, but it's great. It's great. Hey, is Sid in Israel yet? Where is he? Did he come back? All right, want him to be careful over there.
15: He's still over there, Greg. He's still over there. Yeah, wow. For the rest of the week.
14: Yeah, good for him. I mean, it's risky. It's risky, but great big champ of Israel. And I think, Sid has a connection that I don't have, but actually, interestingly, many Christians, especially evangelical Christians, feel a huge connection to Israel, and I want Israel to be safe, and I want it to be around forever, and I am confident it will be. It does kind of break my heart a little bit that people are trying to say that President Trump threw Israel under the bus. That's crazy talk. That is so not true. What did certain people have in mind? How is this going to go? Like, how much bombing do we do of Iran? Now, I know the Hezbollah thing is a thorny issue. It's something I would probably bring up in negotiations. Hey, Iran, I thought you guys always denied your connection to Hezbollah and funding terror, right? So what do you care about Hezbollah? What is it? What is it that you got so invested in Hezbollah? They always deny that they support terror. They always deny these things and deny the nuclears. I wonder, could you say something along those lines? Would that work? I don't know. Look, everybody shoots their mouth off in these things, and they want to be heard, and they also want it reported what it is they're saying, right? That's an important component to all of this as well. The home audience, right? There's a lot of stuff. I've never been involved in anything like that. And the people over there have been. You know, Jared Kushner, people, you get a lot of experience when you're buying a billion-dollar building when you're 26 years old like he did. 10 years before he even met Donald Trump, that's what he was doing. That was his life. Let's see here. Also, Steve Witkoff, he's involved very, very much. And J.D. Vance. I feel totally confident in these guys. Totally. And I am not perturbed or anything, one way, in any way, about the stuff that I hear. Breathlessly reported. Now, President Trump, as you know, does sometimes call reporters where he wants it. You know, he wants them to talk about it on TV. He wants them to come on the TV and start talking. And he does that. And, you know, sometimes I'm like, I don't know if this is necessary. Here's Trey Yingst, right? The Fox guy, tight black shirt. No matter what he's reporting, and this is important stuff, but he just always seems to be on the edge of wetting his pants, right? I don't know how much combat he's seen or what, but I think we got to toughen this guy up a little bit. I don't know. Cut one, if you don't mind. He's in, where is he? Tel Aviv, when he says this, and he did get a call from the POTUS. Cut one.
10: Yeah, hey guys, good morning. I just spoke with President Trump for more than 20 minutes, and he gave some new insight and reaction about the ongoing talks that are taking place in Switzerland and the threats coming from the Iranian regime. President Trump telling Fox News that the U.S. may take over the strait in the future if they have to and collect tolls. The president described this as the United States being the guardian angel of the Strait of Hormuz and the Middle East. And the president said ultimately that would involve the U.S. taking 20% of the oil that passes through the strait. Remember, this comes in reaction to the Iranians saying they will close the Strait of Hormuz in response to Israeli strikes against Hezbollah in Lebanon. President Trump tells Fox News he spoke with Iranian officials overnight and said, you close it and you won't have a country. He went on to tell these officials, you won't even make it back to your effing country. Now, earlier today, Iran's President Masoud Pezeshkian said this about Iranian enrichment of uranium. The president also reacting to that. Take a listen.
12: We will not give up our right to enrichment. And they, too, will be forced to accept it. You all know what the so-called president of the United States was saying. He had made a complete 100-degree turn. He was saying that Iran must surrender unconditionally. Iran has no right to do this. It has no right to do that.
10: President Trump, during our call, responded directly to those comments by Iranian President Masoud Pezeshkian. President Trump told Fox News he better watch his mouth, he better shape up, or we'll take over the rest of the country.
14: Watch his mouth! It's all right. Hey, another thing here, unconditional surrender. I heard that a lot over the weekend. You know, that big sloppy jerk, Chris Christie, the most jealous man in the world. You know, President Trump, he was going to, that was his thing, right? Chris Christie was a pretty normal guy. And then he becomes governor. And then he basically becomes drunk with power, right? You're the governor. Remember? Hey, I'm the governor, stupid. You know, get out of my way. It was such a put on, but he liked it. Like, hey, wow, I'm 60 years old. I just invented a new personality and it's working for me. So, but he's no Trump. And he still resents it. Remember, he ran against Trump. So he's an expert on all things, including this. I saw him yesterday. Now, you don't know what the hell's going on. These are the things that you say. You say wild things in negotiations, especially if you're negotiating with Trump. Both sides do it. This is early. This is posturing. All right? A little bit of trash talk. And that's what happens. It's okay. It's okay. Trey Yingst. Is that sometimes these things sound not as, you know, intense on the phone, but no matter what that guy says, he sounds intense. That reporter there, you know, if he's ordering breakfast, I'll have two eggs and cheese and I'll have a, you know, just whoa, chill. That guy can't chillax. Can't. What else do we want to do? All right. I'm going to get into the Obamas. There's a little bit more there. Also, the governor of Virginia, Abigail Spamberger. Her ludicrous behavior as she panders to black people on Juneteenth. A lot of pandering on Juneteenth. Unfortunately, sadly, again, a lot of violence. All hat, no cattle. Are you familiar with that slogan? It applies to Fauci and also the late, great Alan Greenspan. Not so great. We'll be right back. 800-848-9222.

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3: I'm Bill Rakoff. Vice President J.D. Vance said good progress was made today in the first session of peace talks between the United States and Iran.
4: That is the UN's nuclear watchdog. That is a highly significant development because it gives some kind of independent mechanism in order to begin to take Iran at their word that they do not seek to enrich to a point of weapons-grade uranium, that they are not looking to develop nuclear weapons, which has been a key sticking point for the United States, that this was Iran's ultimate end game here. We have not heard Iran come out and say this specifically, but that's the big headline that Vice President J.D. Vance announced.
3: That's News Nation's Robert Sherman reporting that Iran has agreed to let inspectors with the International Atomic Energy Agency back in. The Lincoln Memorial reflecting pool is getting another drain.
5: The president had it painted an American flag blue.
6: It's much more beautiful than it was new because it never had the color people wanted.
5: But that paint is peeling. Crews are now draining the water and working to repair the blue coating that was applied to the bottom. It began peeling following an algae bloom that turned the water green. President Trump blamed vandals for damaging the surface and claims multiple arrests were made this weekend. Stacey Lynn, Worldwide News Network, Washington.
3: Alan Greenspan, who served almost 20 years as Federal Reserve Chairman under four presidents and steered the country out of the October 1987 stock market crash, has died. He was 100 years old. Clive Davis has died. Davis is the music mogul who was responsible for the launch of the careers of Whitney Houston, Bruce Springsteen, Alicia Keys, and many others. Davis, who'd been ill, died this morning in New York City. He was 94 years old. Keir Starmer is stepping down as Britain's prime minister.
7: The pain obvious from his voice.
8: I will resign as leader of the Labour Party.
7: British Prime Minister Sir Keir Starmer, head of the centre-left Labour Party, outside No. 10 Downing Street, resigning from the top job in British politics.
8: I have spoken to His Majesty the King this morning to inform him of my decision.
7: But Starmer has upset almost everybody in the country. A technocrat, a pen pusher, who once led Britain's equivalent to the DOJ, the Crown Prosecution Service, Starmer lacked political savvy. There'll now be an internal Labour election process, the new leader to be in place by September. Sir Keir will stay on as PM until the contest is decided.
8: Every decision I've taken has been about putting the country I love first.
7: At the Foreign Desk, John Terrett, Worldwide News Network.
3: Colombia has a new president-elect. It's far-right millionaire lawyer Abelardo de la Esparilla. He won a runoff election after President Trump endorsed him. He ran on an anti-crime, anti-corruption platform. This is the Worldwide News Network.
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9: 70 degrees, cloudy skies. There is a flood watch up for the tri-state. I'm James Flippin. A inch of rain may fall today, and so officials are warning people to be aware of that situation. And also, in terms of transportation, Penn Station, New York, Midtown Manhattan, going to be shut down to non-World Cup ticket holders beginning at 3:20 this afternoon. Commuters going to have to figure out a different way to get home during rush hour. For example, New Jersey Transit rail riders will have to go to Hoboken via the PATH train.
10: I think my last train out of here is at 3:07. I work like a 9 to 5, so I gotta probably leave out of here by 2:30.
11: And your job's cool with that?
10: I don't know yet. I'm about to find out.
11: Oh no!
12: Normally I leave work at 3:15, so I'm gonna have to leave work an hour earlier to get out of here and get back home.
9: And then above Penn Station at MSG this weekend, a tragic death occurred at a concert. And cops are trying to figure out how this happened. A 51-year-old man from Connecticut tumbled from an upper tier of seating. And this was Saturday night at the Goose concert. He was pronounced dead at the hospital. And the Goose fan was with his wife at the time. They were actually celebrating their anniversary. The Connecticut-based jam band, they played on, apparently unaware of the tragedy. But people described it as a bloodbath. And they said they heard the loud thud of this guy hitting down below. And the band released a statement expressing condolences, noting their feeling of heartbreak over what happened. The Supreme Court is reinstating the murder conviction in the infamous 1979 disappearance of Eitan Patz in Lower Manhattan. Pedro Hernandez, convicted in 2017 of kidnapping and murdering the six-year-old boy. An appeals court says he was entitled to a new trial, but the Supreme Court today revised a lower court's decision for a retrial. Hernandez had previously admitted to the crime. 70 degrees, cloudy. I'm James Flippin.
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14: Wow. Some heavy, heavy, heavy new information dropped about Anthony Fauci and totally ignored by dominant media. Just a couple of quick things. We knew it came from that lab in Wuhan. They have a virology lab right there. And then they were so aggressive in pushing that it came not from that place, which just is kind of common sense. They got one right there, but it came from the weirdo delicatessen right down the Chinese delicatessen, which they call a wet market for some reason. Yeesh. That just sounds gross. But anyway, like I guess a fish market, a wet market, one of those things where there's a lot of meat outside and it came from there. But it came from that other place. And a lot of us started to suspect it came from the Wuhan lab for virology, where they have a great big Communist Party presence and a great big military presence and a great big presence of American money. Because the NIH was cutting checks for gain-of-function research, which is you take an ordinary or terrible virus and then you enhance it. You make it deadlier. I don't know how they get doctors to do this, but they have doctors who do this stuff, American doctors who do this stuff. Aren't they supposed to take that Hippocratic Oath, whatever that thing is called, the Hippopotamus Oath, as we used to say as kids? Do no harm. How can you go around inventing a new and, I guess, what do they call it? Novel. The novel virus. The coronavirus. The novel corona. COVID-22. You invent that. Why would you invent that? Why in the hell? And why would we pay for it to be invented? And this is the little thing that Fauci seized upon. Well, I did not. No, you are wrong, Senator Rand. You are wrong when you say that, and you do not know what you're talking about. No, actually, you see, you thought you were being cute, Fauci. The National Institute of Health funds a group that does gain-of-function research, or actually funds a group that seems legitimate, but that group writes another check. Because all money is fungible, right? I hate that word, but it's fungible somehow. All right, we send them money, and then they are now in a position to send the Wuhan lab money to do gain-of-function research. Fauci invented that gosh damn thing. He is responsible, in part, for creating the virus. And isn't it amazing, but actually not as amazing as it used to be, that something could come out so opposite what we were told? Now, this is happening all over the place, right? Trump is a threat to democracy. No, he's going to save it for us, for crying out loud. Weapons of mass destruction in Iraq. We got to stop the weapons of mass destruction. No, there are no weapons of mass destruction in Iraq. Well, and Joe Biden is a good, decent man. No, he's a depraved gangster. It's always the opposite. It's almost always the opposite, I've noticed. And you remember here it is. Here's the glory montage of Fauci. I remember at the time, like, I interviewed him once. I got to find that interview. I said, do we have to be worried about this? And he said, well, you have to be concerned, but you shouldn't be worried. Okay. Whatever. Let's see here. Where is my Fauci? It, show after show, everybody. And it was part of an information campaign, really. Right? Like, this guy must be obeyed no matter what. Forget about your intelligence, conversation with your own doctor, your assessment of your own body. Listen to this guy. No mask, then you must wear a mask. There will be no vaccine. Then, yes, there is a vaccine, and you must take it immediately. And no questioning. Now we find out, like, it's just, it's kind of par for the course these days, where they tell you one thing and the opposite is true. Everything. They have been wrong about everything, including and especially this mutt. Cut 8, please. Fauci on parade.
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20: Get your rest because we need you.
15: You are one of the busiest scientists in the country right now. 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
26: We need people to continue to have faith in science. 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
21: Thank you for being straight with us. Thank you for being able to come on. 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
20: Sir, whenever you can be here, we'll have you. It's always an honor to have time with you. Thanks for being here.
26: It's good enough for you, sir. It's good enough for me and my family. So thank you, Dr. Fauci.
21: Dr. Fauci, thank you for keeping it straight. 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
20: I am sincerely appreciative that you are not walking away from this post. You make us smarter and safer and better every day. Thank you so much, Dr. Fauci.
26: Dear.
14: Oh, jeez. Now, why was it? Why was it that they fell in love? Who could fall in love with a guy like that? For, you know, I mean, he's kind of a random guy, right? I don't know, Dr. Fauci, if you really looked him up, you know, he mismanaged the AIDS crisis in the 1980s. He was public enemy number one for the what we used to call the gay community, the gay world. Now it's LGBTQ, but he was seen as very slow in recognizing the threat of AIDS. He made him uncomfortable. He didn't want to go there for a long time. Dr. Fauci was not good. I remember very, very well. He was seen as a villain. But, you know, if you hate Trump, so much is forgiven. They can look past almost anything. And actually anything. Look at George W. Bush. Hey, where the hell has he been? Huh? This is a time where I'll say this for Jeb Bush. Jeb has actually made some pro-Trump positions. And he may not like Trump, but he likes where Trump is coming from on issue after issue after issue. And Jeb has actually written and said things out loud, unlike his selfish jerk brother, George W. You know, up is down is up, right is wrong is right. Everything's backwards. Everything is backwards to the extent that, well, I do believe he's a criminal. All right. And I'm still going through the documentation, and some of this stuff is open to interpretation, but the kind of the trend is so consistent. Fauci saying one thing in public and saying nasty, horrible things in private, and basically kind of pushing the discussion in one direction. They didn't want anybody talking about that Wuhan lab because they were guilty of sending it money, and that lab is where they created this damn thing. Imagine that, the guy who started the virus. That's the guy who started the virus, in part. A world where Tina Peters, that beautiful, sweet, older lady, was thrown in the slammer. And you know what? Too many of us just stood by. You know, hey, we tweet. We tweet about it. We might do a news segment on it. We may have people come in and bitch and moan about it. But what do we do about it? I'm talking about myself, really. You know, it's something I've got to come to terms with and find out ways to, you know, really create action in the world. Because less and less I am noticing, you know, it's like, well, we'll shine a light on it. And then, well, people won't be able to walk away from it. They won't be able to deny it. Yes and no, because everything is noise these days. And if everything is making noise, you know, if you are a bad actor and they start creating all kinds of noise about you, all you have to do is keep your head down and the noise will die out and it'll surround something else. And too often, one of the problems is for these people, like the J6ers and others who are in trouble when they shouldn't be, money. I mean, I don't know too much about her finances, but I think that she's not a rich person. And there are a lot of rich people out there who actually are also in trouble, and they have the resources and the means to be heard. I'm not saying heard on media, but I'm saying heard in the right places, and they can get relief. But too many of these people are not able to get relief. I'm thinking about Bill Stevenson. I'll have more on him later. The ex-husband of Jill. And I'm thinking about, here's Tina Peters. Tina Peters is out. I think she's not under home arrest either, right? She was granted clemency and by the governor. You never know where your friends are. The Democrat governor of Colorado, openly LGBTQ, said, you know what, this wasn't right, and signed a piece of paper, and now she's free, and she's on Real America's Voice talking about it. Tina Peters, remember her, right? The clerk in Colorado, who, oh my goodness gracious, how can you question our elections? She didn't even, believe it or not, she didn't even question the 2020 election. She's just in trouble for letting some guy inside after the election was over. I mean, after Joe Biden was in office. She's the clerk. She wanted some expert evaluation of the machines. And they arrested her and they threw her in jail. And that judge, what is, got to find that guy. Cut 15, if you don't mind. Cut 15.
0: I've always said the mistake that that the deep state made in going after me was that they panicked. You know, back in 2021, and when all this came out, that that we had the evidence, they just went ballistic. Jenna Griswold went ape. And, you know, I always say, if they had just not gone like that, you know, the FBI raided me. You know, they took my husband. They tried to take my house. They just kept going. They took me out of my office. And most people know all these things. But the people that stayed steadfast against, you know, with me and against them just kept me going.
14: Well, that's beautiful. And I noticed that myself. I'm like, you know what? They're overreacting to our legitimate questions about the election. They're overreacting. You know, it's suddenly not okay to question an election? It's not okay to question an election if you have something to hide, if you did something. It's kind of like Fauci, right? Fauci had something to hide. That man arranged for the funding, and he knew about it. And God bless Rand Paul. Now, I don't know. He's got a pardon. Fauci was clamoring for a pardon, and he got one on January 20th, the last day of Joe Biden. How does that work, huh? How does that work? Where is he right now? You know, in elevating Fauci, that tape I played, they denigrated MAGA. They denigrated those of us who just had a question. You know, hey, if I'm young and healthy, maybe I don't need the vaccine. Maybe, just maybe not. And you heard what he said about us, right? And he's vicious. He looked down on us. Who are we? How can you? Our ideology, he said, was BS. Incredible what he got away with. But I don't think he has. He can't sleep well. Although then again, these guys are very, I don't know. When you had a role in killing hundreds of millions of people, you're just not built like a regular person. So maybe he has no conscience. 800-848-9222. 800-848-9222. I can't believe it, but you know who's kind of making a comeback? It's Kamala Harris. As 2028 gets closer and closer and closer, for whatever reason, I don't, you know, this, they call it the primary before the primary, like the, they have a term for it, the summer primary, or there's like a soft primary before the actual primaries start. And that's happening right now. And who's on top and who's not? Gavin Newsom is really suffering right now. The questions about his finances and his wife's behavior are real. And I'm about to do a big number on him as well. So he's looking like damaged goods. Kamala Harris is, well, Marty Beshear, the Kentucky governor, is that who he is? He's a total zero. Nobody. They're realizing that guy doesn't have a clue. They're realizing also Pete Buttigieg, you know, he's never going to get any black people to vote for him, right? And you need that in the Democrat. So, you know, they're really looking at some, you know, Bernie Sanders, AOC, and Kamala. Now, fortunately for us, Kamala is still an idiot. Cut 10.
1: I really, truly believe this. We each have light inside of us. And we need to know that that is what inspires our hope as much as anything external to ourselves. And when we feel that and not allow an election or an individual to dampen that light, and instead let that light kind of carry us, in particular through moments of darkness, that we not only act on that hope, but we inspire that hope in each other. And in particular at this moment, it is so important that we not only have hope, but that we understand that that should be a verb.
14: Imagine President Trump talking like that. Can you imagine any adult person who's not a nursery school teacher talking like that? 800-848-9222. 800-848-9222. Back momentarily.
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3: Research from the American Association of the Advancement of Science analyzed more than 568,000 Americans and linked remote work to increased isolation and poorer mental well-being. A Nature Medicine study found brain immune cells called microglia may help protect against Alzheimer's-related damage. Researchers also say deep sleep helps clear brain waste and side sleeping may support that process. I'm Jana Derulis for the Worldwide News Network.
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5: A tale of two mayors. Mayor Eric Adams. Zoran Mondani comes in and Mayor Eric Adams came out and said, you know what? I don't dislike Zoran Mondani, but I definitely dislike a lot of his policies, and I feel they're going to be very dangerous and very very tumultuous for New York. And bravo for him for speaking out, because this is a whole different ballgame. In some cases, you know, when somebody replaces somebody, there's a deference. Okay, well, I wish you well and good luck and keep on going. And even if I don't agree with you on certain things, no big deal. Just good luck. But in this case, this is extreme. And when we were talking to Mayor Eric Adams, I could tell you when I was listening, I felt like this guy really did a lot of things for New York. Was he perfect? No. Was anybody perfect? No. But was the deck stacked against him? You bet it was. The minute he started complaining about the border, well, guess what? Joe Biden then suddenly found it convenient to have them go after him. I don't believe in coincidences on timing. And then the campaign finance board, they wouldn't give him the matching funds, the 8-to-1 matching funds. But sure enough, they opened up the purse strings for Zoran Mondani and many others. So the deck was stacked against him. And when we were talking with him earlier, this is a guy who's looking back and saying, look, I'm leaving with a low crime rate in New York. I cleaned up the homeless encampments, did a lot with charter schools. There's a lot of things that he certainly can be proud of. And when you talk to him, all I kept thinking about is, oh boy, January 1st, it's going to be a whole new ball game. And here is Mayor Eric Adams. And I asked him, what do you think about some of these comments by Zoran Mondani, even in the last 24 hours or so, where he essentially is saying that he'd be willing to get arrested to block ICE, and also that he would not rule out arresting ICE if they did something he considered illegal.
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7: Is in jail right now, accused of murder, but nothing about this case makes sense. I got a little bit of new information, and it indicates to me that it kind of confirms some of my initial reaction, suspicions, that he's being railroaded. There have been 2 autopsies performed. You remember what happened, right? This guy came out against Joe Biden because Joe Biden had weaponized the Justice Department against him, and came out publicly against Joe Biden, told the truth about how Joe met his wife, Jill when he was married to, when she was married to him. And he told the story throughout 2024 and even earlier, endorsed President Trump, and everything was beautiful. This guy, I talked to him in November, Bill, in November, and quite frankly, I told him that I was working on getting him a pardon from the Trump administration. The Trump administration was into it. And then December comes around, and his wife is dead. And then 2 months later, he's charged with a murder. Well, the first autopsy came back with natural causes was her cause of death. Natural causes. Then somebody ordered a second autopsy. Now, who the hell would do that and why?
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7: 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Now, who the hell would do that and why?
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1: Co-star Jodie Turner-Smith said learning to speak Arabic for her role as Samia was a game changer.
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4: Road construction has the left lane closed on the Sunrise Highway eastbound between Exit 65 and Greenfield Road. Tuckahoe Road is also closed between County Road 39 and Terrace Drive. Long Island Railroad trains are on or close to schedule, including the Ronkonkoma and Montauk branches. For WLIR Traffic and Transit, I'm James Flippin.
3: 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Long Island's drinking water has some of the highest concentrations of these cancer-causing forever chemicals. 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
5: In Texas, an elderly woman died when a Tesla crashed into her family's home. This is News Nation's Mills Hayes.
6: The crash killed 76-year-old grandmother Martha Avila.
7: The driver told sheriff deputies that his Tesla was an autopilot when it crashed, and investigators say that they don't believe alcohol was involved.
6: The speed limit on the neighborhood road was just 25 miles per hour, but video shows the car moving much faster. The driver told sheriff deputies his Tesla was operating with the automated driving assistance system engaged.
5: The U.S. Drug Enforcement Administration allowed hundreds of thousands of fentanyl pills to hit the streets of New Mexico from 2023 to 2025. The Associated Press was reporting that the tactic was intended to build larger cases against drug traffickers, but a whistleblower says that the DEA gambled with public safety and violated Justice Department rules intended to protect the public from the drug. Bill Rakoff, Worldwide News Network, New York.
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9: Police in eastern Long Island have busted a caregiver who allegedly stole from a mother and daughter she was assisting, and they think that she may have targeted others on Long Island too. Jacqueline Smith was arrested at her home in Medford. Police say she stole $10,000 worth of jewelry from an 80-year-old East Setauket woman and her 58-year-old daughter, who suffers from a neurological disorder, between April and May of this year. The 40-year-old Smith worked for Home Watch Caregivers, based in Hicksville. Police say anyone else who thinks they or their loved ones were targeted by Smith should call Suffolk County Police. Now, if you're planning to go from our lovely area into the city on Monday, get ready for more road closures and traffic delays, because there's another World Cup game coming up at the Meadowlands on Monday night at 8 o'clock. Andrew Whitman reports.
10: Starting at 2 p.m., the streets around Penn Station will close to vehicles. It also means other street changes at 2, including changing all of 42nd Street to buses only. Expect other street and lane closures as well.
9: The Gilgo Beach serial killer, Rex Heuermann, is no longer on Long Island after being transferred to a prison in Dutchess County. Heuermann is now at Greenhaven Correctional Facility, where he'll undergo intake processing before likely being moved to another prison. Heuermann was sentenced on Wednesday last to life in prison without the possibility of parole after pleading guilty to murdering 7 women and admitting to killing an 8th. And a reminder to all Long Islanders, if you wish to take part in early voting ahead of next week's primary, you are running out of time now.
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5: That's a big story, but the big story here again, I just mentioned Mamdani, is what happened here a couple of days ago. Well, let me read this to you, okay, Norman Lewis? This is the title of a column in today's AM New York. You familiar with that, guys?
6: Yes.
5: Is that the one they give out on the subway?
6: I don't think they actually have a physical paper anymore.
5: They used to, though.
6: They did, yeah.
5: I got to tell you, I think that when I first got to New York, we're talking about 10 years ago, I think I wrote sports for AM New York.
6: You did.
5: I remember that, yeah. The very back of AM New York, there's a local sports column, and I think I wrote it for about 6 months. And then they had a guy that used to work at WFAN named John Yastrzemski.
7: I remember that.
5: JJ, he wrote it. But now JJ writes the sports. You ready for this? In the Wave. In Rockaway.
6: Wow.
5: I don't even know if AM New York even has sports anymore. But here is the title of the column. It reads like this. Mamdani's first 100 days. Mamdani's first 100 days. Mayor, Speaker Menin, unite to open long delayed child care center as property tax dispute loom. And there's a picture, and I guess they're at a child care center. Maybe not. Maybe they're at City Hall. I don't know. I see a bunch of placards here that read, child care for all, apply to 3K, 8 pre-K, path to 2K. And it's Mamdani smiling at Julie Menin, the speaker, while she's talking.
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1: Traffic is building up in Southampton along Route 27 West. You're slowing to a crawl near David White's Lane. On the eastbound side of the Sunrise Highway, road construction has the left lane closed between Exit 65 and Greenfield Road. LIRR's Montauk branch has delays due to single tracking. And for WLIR, I'm James Flippin.
0: Have you ever wondered why there's so much cancer on Long Island? 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
2: Toy Story still has a friend in moviegoers. The fifth installment in the Pixar series debuted with $160 million in domestic ticket sales, according to studio estimates. Internationally, just as successful, with $152 million in opening weekend sales for a worldwide take of $312 million. Steven Spielberg's Disclosure Day slipped to second place with $17 million in its second weekend of release. The big heat wave in Europe is now deadly. Three people have died from heat-related issues in France, where schools are closed. Temperatures there have reached 107 degrees. Temperatures in Britain are expected to break records later this week. And a new study shows supplement use among American adults rose from 51 to 60% between 1999 and 2023. The study from the Journal of the American Medical Association says while multivitamin use declined, standalone vitamins and specialty products surged. Adults 65 and older saw the largest increase of any age group. Bill Rakoff, Worldwide News Network, New York.
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4: Police in eastern Long Island have busted a caregiver who allegedly stole from a mother and daughter she was assisting. And police think she may have targeted other Long Islanders too. Andrew Whitman reports.
5: Jacqueline Smith was arrested at her home in Medford Friday afternoon. Police say she stole nearly $10,000 in jewelry from an 80-year-old East Setucket woman and her 58-year-old daughter who suffers from a neurological disorder between April and May. The 40-year-old Smith worked for Home Watch Caregivers based in Hicksville. Anyone else who thinks they or their loved ones were also targeted by Smith are asked to call Suffolk County Police.
4: The Gilgo Beach serial killer Rex Huerman is no longer on Long Island after being transferred to a prison in Dutchess County. Huerman is at Greenhaven Correctional Facility, where he'll undergo intake processing before likely being moved to another prison. Huerman was sentenced last Wednesday to life in prison without the possibility of parole after pleading guilty to murdering seven women and admitting to killing an eighth. Long Islanders who want to take part in early voting ahead of next week's primary are running out of time. That's because the early voting period that began last Saturday is wrapping up on Sunday, tomorrow. As a reminder, the State Attorney General's office is running its election protection hotline to answer any questions that people may have, whether you're voting in person or using an absentee ballot. Primary day itself is next Tuesday, June the 23rd. And Congressman Tom Suozzi is requesting a federal investigation into the Bethpage appearance of Vice President J.D. Vance. Vance appeared on...
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6: All right, trying to figure the world out can be a tough job these days, and that's why I'm calling on all the wise men I know, like Gordon Chang, Gordon G. Chang, the global expert, the China expert, of course, author of Plan Red, China's Project to Destroy America, The Coming Collapse of China, and China is Going to War. You can find him on X and go to GordonChang.com. Gordon Chang, welcome back. How are you, sir?
7: I'm fine, Greg, and thank you so much.
6: You bet. Now, listen, China kind of looms over pretty much everything that's going on in the world these days, including the negotiations between us and Iran in Switzerland. Just what is your take of how things are going? I know there's a lot of panic out there on the left and the right. Some of it, I think, is fake. But

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3: 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I'm Bill Rakoff. They call it the Great American State Fair, and it kicks off this week in Washington, D.C., ahead of the nation's 250th anniversary. 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
4: While the giant fair will showcase all 50 states, at least seven, led by Democratic governors, have declined to send official representatives, with some expressing concerns the event could be viewed as partisan. After several musical acts backed out as well, President Trump announced he would be the headliner for the kickoff celebration Wednesday evening. The 16-day event will blend entertainment, culture, and health-focused messaging. But because you can't have a fair without fatty fair food, organizers say there will still be plenty of fried snacks, many on a stick. Stacey Lynn, Worldwide News Network, Washington.
3: The nation's second longest-serving Fed chair, Alan Greenspan, died this morning. He was 100 years old. 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
6: Well, this is beautiful news. The killer of Eton Pates, Pedro Hernandez, was just denied a new trial by the Supreme Court. This guy, this lowlife, killed Eton Pates. He confessed. Eton Pates, remember the little boy who went missing back in the late 1970s? And Pedro Hernandez was living in New Jersey and came out. He told people over the years, you know, he had done a bad thing in New York. He had done a bad thing. He confessed to various people, including his own family. One of his relatives called the cops, New York City cops, went out there, talked to him. He confessed. Then he brought him to police headquarters. He confessed again. And then they brought him to the crime scene, and he outlined, okay, this is where I was. This is where the boy was. This is where I brought him. It all checked out. And he was arrested, charged with murder. And the first trial ended in a hung jury because one jerky juror thought he'd be cute and, you know, had doubt or whatever. But I think he was just looking to make a name for himself. And also, it was kind of just before society went bananas, you know? Let's face it, everything went bananas. BLM and the rest, can't trust police, defund the police. I was very proud of my dad, actually. He was the, you know, I remember it well. When this kid went missing, and it was like a real, like, what the hell happened? And my dad was the one who announced the arrest from police headquarters as police commissioner. He was only a lieutenant back when the kid was abducted or murdered. Now we know he was murdered by Pedro Hernandez before his parents even knew he was missing. He walked at the age of six to the bus stop by himself, which was a thing back then. It was totally a thing. I remember walking to first grade by myself. I couldn't have been more than five or six. That's the way things were back then. It was a different era. But after this, everything changed. The Supreme Court just said the conviction stands. No new jury. It was some technicality that they were invoking and tried to get out of it. 6-3 decision. All the liberals said he deserves a new trial. All the conservatives and moderate ones said, you can't mess with the state case. This is the federal court. You can't mess with it. So I am actually quite pleased about that. You never know what the hell's going to happen. You know who asked for the Supreme Court ruling? Alvin Bragg. Alvin Bragg, for all of his faults, wanted this conviction to stand. And they petitioned the court, the Manhattan DA's office. Let's see here. Justin, he's up in Middletown somewhere. Hi. Is he there?
7: Greg, how you doing, bro? Can you hear me?
6: Yep.
7: All right. Longtime fan. You and Dominic are my favorite. I listen to you guys all the time. I do notice you have a huge problem with marijuana. I just want to know, like, why are you so... It seems to be against it. If I'm wrong, I apologize.
6: No, man, I'm totally against it. It induces psychosis. People become lazy and stupid, and it's harming almost everything in American life. People are even more checked out than ever before. We legalized it without a nanosecond of in-depth consideration and evaluation. The marijuana industry figured out, hey, if we throw medical, the word medical in front of it, people will approve just about anything. Medical cyanide. Literally, we have medical cyanide right now, you know, for assisted suicide. Medical marijuana. I think most of it is a myth, and people just like getting high. Now, there are maybe a handful, very small. I'm talking about six people in the country who are genuinely helped by this crap. You got kids smoking it when their brains aren't fully formed. You got adults smoking it, and their abilities are degraded severely. Driving a train, airplane, you name it. I mean, and everybody is smoking that crap, and we haven't even begun to come to terms with what it means. I've been high a handful of times myself. Very, very, very negative experiences. And I think the edible thing is even worse. Are you a pothead or something? Do you like the stuff?
7: I love smoking it. I don't do edibles. I don't do dabs. All that is way too strong. I'm old school. I like my flower. That's it. I've been smoking since I was 15 years old. So it hasn't stopped me from...
6: What do you get out of it? What do you get out of it?
7: What do I get out of it? In all honesty, Greg, it relaxes me. I get very stressed. And I can't say that I have any kind of panic attacks or anything like that. I do get sketched out every once in a while if I'm smoking kind of like, you know, where I think something would be a problem. But all in all, I've been doing it.
6: You get sketched out? What did you say? You get what?
7: I get like sketched out, like...
6: paranoid.
7: What's it called? Like paranoid.
6: Thank you. Here's the thing. Here's the thing. You take pot to lighten your stress, but you just point out that a byproduct, a side effect, is sometimes being hyper-stressed and paranoid. I mean, look, if you want to manage stress, if you really want to manage stress, can I make a recommendation? And sincerely, open the Bible and open the Charles Stanley Life Principles Bible. It's only because it had little footnotes and essays. You'll never need another substance. You'll never need anything. All you'll need is God, and He will take care of you. I really believe, Justin, this is a dirty, weak Band-Aid for whatever ails you, and you can be repaired. You can be totally repaired and rejuvenated, and you won't need this crap to make you feel like something you're not. And let's face it, you know, stress. I like that I don't have as much anxiety as I used to. But a little bit is okay. A little bit is okay. We improve ourselves. I'm falling behind. I better work harder. Hey, I appreciate you talking to me, though, about it. With a cheerful disposition, some people get really mad about it. You know what I mean?
7: I'm not that kind of guy, dude.
6: I appreciate it. I want you to remember about the Bible. And I want you to take a good hard look. Are you satisfied with things? And I'm not making any judgments. Maybe you are. But I know you could be further along in your life, personal and professional, if you take a step away from that stuff. A giant one. I appreciate it, Justin. Keep me posted. The Charles Stanley Life Principles Bible. Thank you. Eddie is standing by. Hi, Eddie.
8: Thank you. I have a brother-in-law that's Persian.
6: What?
8: I have a brother-in-law that's Persian. And... he has some thoughts about Mandami and what's happening, and thank God for you that puts his thoughts out on the radio. You know, that I'll tell you that I agree with every day, because we're good guys. We get damn mad about things. about situations that are happening in the mayor and what we look at in our lives. And, you know, thank you for bringing it all to the radio, my friends. I really do.
6: Well, anytime, Eddie. I appreciate it. Who is that, your brother-in-law, you say?
8: Yes.
6: All right. Well, and what does he have to say about anything?
8: Well, he's got his whole family over there. And, you know, his sister got raped. You know what the punishment for rape is in Iran? They stone you. Not the guy that...
6: The victim.
8: Her to death.
6: They stone the victim to death. Jeez, it's unbelievable. I laugh because it's just so absurd. It's so absurd. Can you believe that, for crying out loud? Gosh, and they say America. Gosh. Hey, man, I appreciate it, Eddie. Keep in touch, all right? I got to get through a couple more because I've been remiss with the calls. Uh-oh, Mary, very quickly.
9: Iran gets to keep its ballistic missiles. Israel is not the negotiating
6: table. Oh, yeah, I know. So you're the Mary who's all down on this deal. Look, we already wiped out their ballistic missiles. What do you want us to do? What is a realistic alternative? We got rid of their nuclear. All right? We did that. We did it for the world. We did it for us. And we did it for Israel, too. All right? Let's take the win.
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3: I'm Bill Rakoff in Montreal today. A gunman opened fire in a residential neighborhood outside of the downtown area. Reports say a police officer, a civilian, and the suspect are all dead after the incident. Another police officer was wounded. Vice President J.D. Vance says good progress was made in the first session of peace talks between the U.S. and Iran. News Nation's Robert Sherman says Iran has agreed to let inspectors with the International Atomic Energy Agency back in.
10: That is the U.N.'s nuclear watchdog. That is a highly significant development because it gives some kind of independent mechanism in order to begin to take Iran at their word that they do not seek to enrich to a point of weapons-grade uranium, that they are not looking to develop nuclear weapons, which has been a key sticking point for the United States, that this was Iran's ultimate end game here. We have not heard Iran come out and say this specifically, but that's the big headline that Vice President J.D. Vance announced.
3: Alan Greenspan, who served almost 20 years as the Fed chair under four presidents and steered the country out of a stock market crash, has died. This is business analyst Mark Hamrick.
11: Alan Greenspan was one of the most consequential central bankers in American history, celebrated for helping to guide a long era of prosperity, but also, and this is important, remembered for failing to recognize the risks that led to the financial crisis and Great Recession from late 2007 to 2009. That is what makes his legacy both impressive and complicated.
3: Alan Greenspan was 100. Clive Davis has died. The music mogul who was responsible for the launch of the careers of Whitney Houston, Bruce Springsteen, and Alicia Keys passed away this morning. Davis had been ill for some time. He was 94 years old. The Supreme Court has ruled that there will be no new trial for a man convicted in an infamous child killing case that dates back decades. Worldwide News Network's Stacey Lynn with more from Washington.
4: Six-year-old Eitan Peitz disappeared in New York City in 1979 while walking alone to a school bus stop. The case drew nationwide attention, and he was the first missing child to have his picture on a milk carton. In 2017, a break in the case.
12: We have a suspect in custody who has made a statement to the NYPD implicating himself.
4: Pedro Hernandez confessed to the killing, but a federal appeals court later questioned whether that confession was reliable and overturned the conviction. Stacey Lynn, Worldwide News Network, Washington.
3: Oil prices sank more than 2%, dropping closer to where they were before the war with Iran began today. On Wall Street, the stock market is mixed. The Dow Jones Industrial Average is up 69 points, the NASDAQ off 330. 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
13: 72 degrees, cloudy skies around the tri-state. Good afternoon, I'm James Flippin. Advocates and some New York City officials coming together after they held a vigil for an 18-year-old tourist from India who was killed in last week's horse carriage crash in Central Park. The city council will hold a hearing next month on a bill that would permanently ban horse carriages in New York City and connect the drivers with better job opportunities.
14: We're looking to work with them. The way the legislation is written now, we have 2 years to work with these workers to transition them to new jobs. But hopefully we can do it much quicker than 2 years from now.
13: And meanwhile, horse carriage drivers undergoing fresh training rides are set to resume tomorrow. Union officials say the training that the drivers are undergoing will cover how to secure and maintain control of a carriage horse. But advocates say no amount of training can prevent a horse from getting spooked and taking off. This tourist and her son saying they're okay with the horses being there in Central Park.
15: I think it's okay for little kids. They might enjoy those rides. But
16: definitely a lot of precautionary measures should be taken in place just so that this doesn't happen again.
13: And 20 minutes from now, access to Penn Station, New York, will be restricted. And that's going to last through 7 o'clock tonight because there's a World Cup match at MetLife Stadium. Senegal and Norway kicking off there at 8 o'clock tonight. So from 3:20 this afternoon through 7 o'clock this evening, only World Cup ticket holders can take trains from Penn to New Jersey via Secaucus. If you're going to be traveling home during the evening rush, your best bet is probably to take a PATH train to either Hoboken or Newark if you're trying to get back to New Jersey. On the Upper East Side of Manhattan, two people have been hospitalized following an apparent gas explosion at a pizzeria. Officials say an oven exploded inside Saba's Pizza on Lexington Avenue just before 9:30 this morning. Not known if the injured that were hospitalized were employees or customers, and the cause of the explosion is now under investigation. The tri-state's weather is going to turn stormy this afternoon. Forecasters expecting heavy rain and possible thunderstorms into the next few hours. Rainfall rates could reach as high as 2 inches per hour, and that does create the potential for dangerous flash flooding. And we've mentioned that there's that game tonight between Norway and Senegal at MetLife Stadium, so that with the other commuter chaos could just lead to a messy evening around the tri-state. But otherwise, should have a steady temperature near 69 degrees overnight with a breeze. And tomorrow, there is more rain in the forecast with a high near 77 WABC degrees. I'm James Flippin.
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5: Police in eastern Long Island have busted a caregiver who allegedly stole from a mother and daughter she was assisting, and they think that she may have targeted others on Long Island too. Jacqueline Smith was arrested at her home in Medford. Police say she stole $10,000 worth of jewellery from an 80-year-old East Setucket woman and her 58-year-old daughter, who suffers from a neurological disorder, between April and May of this year. The 40-year-old Smith worked for Home Watch Caregivers, based in Hicksville. Police say anyone else who thinks they or their loved ones were targeted by Smith should call Suffolk County Police. Now, if you're planning to go from our lovely area into the city on Monday, get ready for more road closures and traffic delays, because there's another World Cup game coming up at the Meadowlands on Monday night at 8 o'clock. Andrew Whitman reports.
6: Starting at 2 p.m., the streets around Penn Station will close to vehicles. It also means other street changes at 2, including changing all of 42nd Street to buses only. Expect other street and lane closures as well.
5: The Gilgo Beach serial killer, Rex Heuermann, is no longer on Long Island after being transferred to a prison in Dutchess County. Heuermann is now at Greenhaven Correctional Facility, where he'll undergo intake processing before likely being moved to another prison. Heuermann was sentenced on Wednesday last to life in prison without the possibility of parole after pleading guilty to murdering 7 women and admitting to killing an 8th. And a reminder to all Long Islanders, if you wish to take part in early voting ahead of next week's primary, you are running out of time now. That's because the early voting period that began last Saturday is wrapping up again tomorrow, Sunday. As a reminder, the State Attorney General's office is running its election protection hotline to answer any questions that you may have, whether you're voting in person or using an absentee ballot. And that's the news for Long Island on WLIR, Long Island's most listened to radio station. And I'm John Terrett.
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2: 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From New York City to the world, it's Dominic Carter.
7: Well, well, well. America's handsome socialist, Mayor Mamdani of New York City, based his free transportation system on Kansas City, Missouri, and that system has gone bust. They used federal COVID dollars to offer free transportation in Kansas City, Missouri. And now the officials there say no mas. They can't do it anymore. Mamdani sold you a con and you went for it hook, line, and sinker. He's the mayor. You're stuck with him for 3 years and he's trying to get socialists in every job that he can imagine. You have several seats that should be safe, traditional Democrat seats for Congress, and now there are competitive races in many of them because he has endorsed political novice, people that you've never heard of before, and they're crazy and more reckless than him, and they are up in these primaries coming up. So Mamdani is looking to expand the socialism brand. We simply can't afford to do that. You have the opportunity to stop it in several of these competitive primaries. 800-848-9222. Viviana in Brooklyn, what's on your mind?
8: I am so glad, Dominic, that you are sounding the alarm. There is a chess game that's being conducted between radical Islam and Marxist, socialist, communist, with Bernie Sanders pocketing it. He is paying the bills. He is paying the people to come in and vote. One of the things that people need to know as my fellow New Yorkers is not only can they not promise, but they can promise more mayhem. This woman, Dara Liza, doesn't believe in prisons. She wants to undo prisons. She wants
7: is that the
8: no
7: one up against
8: borders.
7: Espaillat? Is that the one
8: yeah,
7: up against Espaillat?
8: Espaillat.
7: Right, yep. Right.
8: And she
7: right.
8: wants no borders, and she wants definitely no ICE or police.
7: She's a nut job.
8: Where is she going to get all the safety from? You know?
7: I guess it doesn't matter.
8: Yeah,
7: I guess to her and the mayor of D.C., those things don't matter.
8: No, and you know the thing, Dominic, that's really getting my heart is that people are being deceived, but now when we tell them the truth, they don't want to trust us in telling right. them the truth. They want to believe the deceivers. And let me tell you, everybody, they have no experience. They have no qualifications to hold
7: None.
8: The office.
7: None.
8: They are just getting the placeholder in the chessboard. And we can stop them by going in mass and voting for Espaillat. Telling
7: right,
8: your
7: that,
8: friends,
7: that's
8: your
7: that's
8: neighbors,
7: Manhattan.
8: Your family.
7: Hey, you're correct. Hey, Viviana, I have to move on. Thank you for the wonderful call. So in the 10th Congressional District in Lower Manhattan and parts of Brooklyn, you have two-term Democrat Congressman Dan Golden up against a strong contest of Brad Lander, the former New York City controller, who's endorsed by Mamdani and by Bernie Sanders, as Viviana just pointed out. Folks, it's in your hand. The primaries are actually tomorrow. It really is do or die. We're coming right back.
2: Your health matters. Now, here's Yana Derillis.
9: A new study from the University of California, Irvine, published in Current Obesity Reports, suggests that a father's health way before conception may influence a child's future risk of obesity. Researchers found that factors such as diet, weight, stress, and lifestyle habits can affect child's health through both biological and environmental pathways. So health habits don't just benefit you, they may help shape the health and future of generations. Want to fight disease from the inside out? An anti-inflammatory diet is your secret weapon. 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Remember, we're electrical beings. I'm Yana Derillis for the Worldwide News Network.
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6: Traffic is building up in Southampton along Route 27 West. You're slowing to a crawl near David White's Lane. On the eastbound side of the Sunrise Highway,
10: Road construction has the left lane closed between exit 65 and Greenfield Road. LIRR's Montauk branch has delays due to single tracking. And for WLIR, I'm James Flippin.
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10: Traffic is building up in Southampton along Route 27 West. You're slowing to a crawl near David White's Lane. On the eastbound side of the Sunrise Highway, road construction has the left lane closed between exit 65 and Greenfield Road. LIRR's Montauk branch has delays due

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1: An elderly woman died in Texas after a Tesla crashed into her family's home. Here's News Nation's Mills Hayes.
2: The crash killed 76-year-old grandmother Martha Avila.
3: The driver told sheriff deputies that his Tesla was an autopilot when it crashed, and investigators say that they don't believe alcohol was involved.
2: The speed limit on the neighborhood road was just 25 miles per hour, but video shows the car moving much faster. The driver told sheriff deputies his Tesla was operating with the automated driving assistance system engaged.
1: Federal data shows that there's been nearly 3,900 crashes involving driving assistance technology since 2021. A majority of those cases involved Teslas. Uber shareholders suing the rideshare company's board of directors today, accusing management of cutting compliance corners to grow the company. They argue that opened the door for thousands of lawsuits by passengers who claim their drivers sexually assaulted or harassed them. Bill Rakoff, Worldwide News Network, New York.
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12: And if you think you're behind the eight ball now with this socialism thing from London to New York City and pockets of America, wait until about 24 hours from now. If you think it's bad now, it's about to go from bad to worse. Because Mamdani has done this in a very quiet way. He has endorsed a number of candidates, insurgents, novice, political novice with no experience in primaries in New York. And if you think Mamdani is reckless, just look at the people that he has endorsed. And here's what you need to know. His people are guaranteed to vote. Are you going to vote? If you don't vote, you no longer just have Mamdani, the socialist, as the mayor. Now you're going to have socialist members of Congress where traditional Democrats are bye-bye, gone. That's the reality that is right around the corner. I'm coming right back to that, and we see all your telephone calls. You may have looked at President Trump's Truth Social media account. And I looked the other day, and I saw a picture of one of our owners, billionaire owners, Margot Katsimatidis. And then I found out it was from Camp David a few years ago, and I had no idea that

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3: 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I'm Bill Rakoff. French fighter jets flying in formation over Washington, D.C. this morning. Worldwide News Network's Stacey Lynn reports.
4: France's equivalent to the Blue Angels passed over the National Mall and Washington Monument, marking the upcoming 250th anniversary of U.S. independence and highlighting the two nations' historic alliance. Crowds gathered to watch the spectacle and applauded the show. French officials say the flyover underscores the enduring ties between the longtime allies, dating back to the American Revolution. Stacey Lynn, Worldwide News Network, Washington.
3: The judge in the murder case over Charlie Kirk's killing expected to rule later this week whether prosecutors can face sanctions for comments to the media about a bullet fragment recovered from Kirk's body. Lawyers for defendant Tyler Robinson want the judge to block the death penalty in the case. This is the Worldwide News Network.
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2: It's time for the Tunnel to Towers Foundation Final Thoughts.
7: And the Tunnel to Towers Foundation Final Thoughts of the Day. As far as the horses, Central Park, please don't send me a million emails on each side of this issue. I'm still on the fence. When I drive by, I look at the horses, and sometimes it's hot, and you look at their faces, and their faces look like, please help me. Please get this carriage off of me. Let me be free. I'm not used to hearing all these horns and all of this activity. And then the other side emails me a million times to say, listen, if they weren't in Central Park, they would be glue right now. They would be dead, so at least they have life. I don't know. I'm still on the fence. I just heard what Sandra had to say. She made a compelling case. I'm looking at a tweet from the lovely DMS about the primaries tomorrow. Mamdani is pulling a sneak attack on you, and you didn't even see it coming. The polls open at 6 a.m., and he has endorsed a number of insurgent candidates up against traditional Democrats. And DMS says that they are, that is Mamdani's candidates, that they are carpetbaggers, transplants that didn't grow up here. She says they don't know the communities. All they know is that if they sign on and pledge to obey the DSA policies, the DSA machine will back them up to provide the ground game and get them elected. Experience doesn't matter. Personal interpretation of policies is not permitted. And that one of their policies is anti-Israel, she says. And with that, they talk about Palestine. She says, tell me, Dominic, what the heck does Palestine have to do with the economics of New York City? Well said, DMS. Let's go to Bob, line five in the Poconos. Bob, what's on your mind?
8: I'm a first-time caller, Dominic.
7: Fantastic.
8: Things. One is, all of a sudden, we're hearing about all the flooding that goes on in Lower Manhattan with all the rains. And last year,
7: and Queens, and Brooklyn,
8: and
7: you have, I know you're talking about the flooding, but you have lots of traffic problems in the Poconos as well. I used to have a weekend home there, so I'm very familiar with it. But go ahead, Bob.
8: Flooding from the rains.
7: No, I know you said flooding. I said traffic. I said flooding in Manhattan, flooding in Brooklyn, flooding in Queens, traffic in the Poconos. Go ahead, Bob. I'm short on time.
8: Talking about rain that's coming in, all these
7: okay, I for the last time I heard you, go ahead.
8: Okay. My other issue is with Iran, with what President Trump, I thought there was going to be a big regime change and that, you know, they would have be able to have the Straits of Hormuz open and that they would be able to change the name from Iran back to Persia.
7: Right. Well, it doesn't sound like you're realistic, Bob, to be honest with you, on the Iran front. Thank you for the call. Gail, line one, Manhattan. Go ahead, Gail.
5: Hi. It's nonsense to think these horses, the carriage horses, will be retired to beautiful green pastures and wined and dined. It's very expensive to keep a horse for years in retirement. No one is stepping up. These are not fancy racehorses with the, you know, the out to put out to stud to breed. They're have a one-way ticket to the glue factory. They were rescued from the slaughterhouse, from death row lineup, rescued to be given some more life on the carriage. Maybe we should let them decide. I think they would vote for the extended life no matter what.
7: Okay, well, Gail, what about the fact that they? You look at the faces of the horses, they all look like they're about to drop dead right then and there.
5: They look like that. Well, they wouldn't have any expression if they were dead. So you're really saying they're better off dead. They would look
7: Please don't put words in my mouth. I didn't say that. I'm giving you the alternative, what the other side says. Don't put words in my mouth. Thank you for the call. Let's go to Erica, line four, that is, Upper West Side. Erica, what's on your mind?
9: Hi. I've lived on the Upper West Side, a half block down from Strawberry Fields, for about six decades. I go to Central Park every day. I will bet 95% or more of all those people against the horse carriages have never visited the stables, never looked over the horses. I look at them every day. They all look content. I talk to the drivers. I talk to the drivers at the stables. They would.
7: Okay, but Erica, the drivers, it's in their interest to say the horses are wonderful, and the stables are not near Strawberry Field at all. They're in the 30s and 20s, closer to 10th, 11th Avenue.
9: Yeah, they are. That's true. I wish they would put the stables back on 86th Street where they are. They have stables on 86th Street in Central Park. Also, I'd like to suggest maybe putting up a hitching post on Central Park South.
7: I hear you, Erica. I'm just out of time. Thank you. America's heroes need your help now. 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T, the number 2, T.org. 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
3: I'm Bill Rakoff. Vice President Vance says negotiations with Iran are making progress, but there are still issues to resolve. Worldwide News Network's Stacey Lynn is in Washington.
4: The vice president was optimistic.
11: I feel great about the progress that we made over the last couple of days.
4: Before boarding Air Force Two, leaving Switzerland, he said they set up the mechanism to not only ensure the Strait of Hormuz is open,
11: but will stay open.
4: And in addition to that,
11: we actually set up the right mechanism to ensure the regional ceasefire, to manage the inevitable conflicts that will come up.
4: And he says they're working with allies to make sure that sticks. Stacey Lynn, Worldwide News Network, Washington.
3: Former Federal Reserve Chairman Alan Greenspan died today. His wife, NBC journalist Andrea Mitchell, said that Greenspan died this morning of complications from Parkinson's disease. He served as Fed chair under Presidents Reagan, both Bushes, and Clinton. He was 100 years old. The man responsible for the development of musical careers from Janis Joplin to Whitney Houston has died. Clive Davis, who also led successful revivals of the careers of everybody from Aretha Franklin to Santana, died at his home in Manhattan this morning. He was 94 years old. British Prime Minister Keir Starmer is stepping down under pressure from his party. Britain's sagging economy and the Labour Party's big losses in municipal elections in England sealed his fate.
12: Every decision I've taken has been about putting the country I love first. That is why I will resign as leader of the Labour Party.
3: He will likely be succeeded by the former mayor of Greater Manchester, Andy Burnham. The Supreme Court reinstating a murder conviction in the 1979 disappearance of six-year-old Eton Pates in New York.
13: The boy disappeared while walking alone to his New York City school bus stop. His photo on milk cartons brought national attention to missing children cases nationwide. In 2012, bodega worker Pedro Hernandez confessed to killing Eton. His first trial ended with a hung jury. He was convicted during a second trial, but an appeals court ruled the judge gave the jury improper instructions. The Supreme Court has now reversed that decision and ruled Hernandez should not be granted a new trial. Eitan's body was never found. Michael Wallace, Worldwide News Network, New York.
3: On Wall Street, stocks are mixed as the Iran peace talks continue.
14: We are in between earnings seasons now, and when that happens, things slow down a bit on Wall Street. In company news, SpaceX is beginning its round of high-end bond sales, announced last week. The chipmaker Micron stock is rising on news of a collaboration with Anthropic to design and develop AI storage infrastructure. The oil major Chevron is going to fuel a massive Microsoft data center in Texas using natural gas, and the EV maker Lucid is axing 18% of its workforce to cut costs. For the Worldwide News Network, I'm John Terrett.
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15: 70 degrees with rainfall around the tri-state. Good afternoon. I'm James Flippin. Activists came together today for a vigil at the Cherry Hill Fountain in Central Park, remembering the life of the 18-year-old tourist from India who was killed when a carriage horse was spooked and bolted last week in Central Park. And that knocked the young man from the carriage, and he did die. And those carriage horse rides were then suspended through tomorrow to allow for additional safety training. But activists say no amount of training or protocol can avoid tragedies like these. Adita Burkrandt is an animal rights activist.
16: They were in disbelief that those carriages are going to roll again after their tragedy and before they have even done the final rites for their son.
15: Speaking about the family members of that tourist who died, she was joined by New York City Councilman Christopher Marte.
17: What happened last week is a stain to our city. Why aren't we taking action immediately?
15: And next month, the city council will vote on a bill that could ban carriage horses outright. Following the Knicks championship win, there was a record amount of merchandise sold via Fanatics, the official provider for the NBA. Now, some are wondering, could a New York City sports merch icon make a comeback? Some have been asking, whatever happened to Modell's? Well, they went out of business, but there was a buzz on the internet over the weekend and then an announcement set to be made today about the potential future of that brand. From the 77 WABC Weather Desk, heavy rainfall in the forecast tonight, otherwise cloudy. The high today near 76. Overnight, more rain is possible with a steady temperature near 69. More rain in the forecast tomorrow. And I'm James Flippin.
10: If you missed Rita Cosby, here's what you missed.
18: Mayor Eric Adams, this is a guy who's looking back and saying, look, I'm leaving with a low crime rate in New York. I cleaned up the homeless encampments, did a lot with charter schools. There's a lot of things that he certainly can be proud of. And I asked him, what do you think about some of these comments by Zoran Mondani, where he essentially is saying that he'd be willing to get arrested to block ICE, and also that he would not rule out arresting ICE and saying he will not allow NYPD to cooperate with ICE. He doesn't want ICE in the community. He doesn't want the National Guard in the subways for sure. There are a lot of big questions tonight. So here is Eric Adams.
19: I've said this over and over again, and we need to fully understand this. ICE is not a criminal organization, and we need to stop treating them like them. They are a law enforcement entity that's sworn to serve and protect like others. These are men and women who made the determination to do the job that the Constitution calls them to do. These were sworn men and women who were sworn to serve and protect the city and the country based on their constitutional obligations.
18: What a contrast from Zoran Mondani.
20: I'm proud to inform people of their rights, and I can't think of a more American thing to do than to speak about the protections that we all have under the law.
21: My focus is for the NYPD to not be assisting ICE in their immigration enforcement and to actually be following the policies of sanctuary city law.
18: In other words, I'm prepared if I need to get arrested, that's okay, and if I need to arrest ICE, that's okay.
10: Rita Cosby, weeknights at 10.
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3: Heavy traffic along Route 27 West in Southampton. You're bunching up near David White's Lane. Road construction has Route 27 East closed, or at least the left lane closed, between Exit 65 and Greenfield Road. LIRR's Montauk branch dealing with some delays. For WLIR Traffic and Transit, I'm James Flippin.
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3: You know what, folks? There's a guy down there in Florida, Polk County. His name is Sheriff Grady Judd. This guy is like an internet star. Let me just play you one of his latest posts from his social media. The sheriff down there in Polk County, Grady Judd.
4: Occasionally, I tell you stories that you just can't believe. But I want you to get a full look at a lady who I'm sure was born with all her brain cells, but she's fried them all. And she's operating on about two half cells. Gina Redding, she's 48. She's from Lake Wales. She actually aged well, considering all the craziness she did. So two deputies are blocking off a road because they're working on the power lines. And she drives around the deputy who's got the road blocked and continues on because, like, he's in her way. Well, the deputy at the other end stops her and goes, "What are you doing?" So he writes her a ticket. Well, she doesn't like that. So she starts following the deputy. Did you hear me? Do I need to shout that out? She started following the deputy. And then she decides, well, I'll just dial 911 because I don't like this traffic ticket. So she dials 911, and as you know, that's a misuse of the system.
3: These people.
4: So another deputy shows up, and they stop her again. And they stop her for misuse of a 911 system. And they gave her a break the first time, but she also had tinted windows. So at this point in time, she's arrested. And she's really not happy. And we look in her car because, see, we have to inventory it before we tow it. And there's some marijuana. You know, that non-level or low-level non-violent crime drug. But that doesn't explain why she's acting like this. So we get her to the jail and we put her through a scanning system. And guess what? Well, we find in her Virginia 28 bags of fentanyl. She says she doesn't deal fentanyl, but it would certainly explain her conduct. So we didn't visit Virginia any further. We just put her in jail. You know what I'm saying? That's a crazy woman. Have a good day.
3: We found 28 packets of fentanyl in her Virginia. We didn't visit Virginia. Oh, my friend. Yes, my friends. I wonder who she voted for, by the way. We'll be back in just a moment. We've got more serious news, including what happened with Chicago. And also, Kamala Harris is back in the news. So keep it right there. Do not go away.
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5: October 15th, 1951. I Love Lucy premieres on CBS and immediately becomes not only a runaway hit, but also creates the mold for how sitcoms are produced in America. That's because Lucille Ball and her husband Desi Arnaz decided to make the show from their own production company, later named Desilu Studios. After the couple divorced, Lucy decided to buy out Desi in 1962, and she then became the first woman to run a major TV studio in America. And she did run it differently, taking chances on a number of productions no one else would touch. Two of them turned out to be runaway hits, Mission Impossible and a little series called Star Trek. They both premiered in September 1966, by the way. Ball sold Desilu to Paramount in 1967 for $17 million. That would be $134 million adjusted for inflation today, proving that as good an actress that Lucy was, she was probably even a better businesswoman.
1: This is a Worldwide News Network update.
2: The U.S. Drug Enforcement Administration allowed hundreds of thousands of fentanyl pills to hit the streets of New Mexico from 2023 to 25. A report from the Associated Press says the tactic was supposed to build larger cases against drug traffickers, but a whistleblower says that the DEA gambled with public safety, violating Justice Department rules that were intended to protect the public from the dangerous drug. A new study shows that supplement use among Americans rose from 51 to 60% between 1999 and 2023. A study from the Journal of the American Medical Association says while multivitamin use declined, standalone vitamins and specialty products surged. Adults 65 and older saw the biggest increase of any age group, a pattern researchers call worth watching given how commonly older adults take prescription medications. Iran's World Cup soccer team still alive for a chance to advance to the knockout round of the tournament after a scoreless draw with Belgium Sunday. Bill Rakoff, Worldwide News Network, New York.
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6: Police in eastern Long Island have busted a caregiver who allegedly stole from a mother.
2: Biggest increase of any age group, a pattern researchers call worth watching given how commonly older adults take prescription medications. Iran's World Cup soccer team still alive for a chance to advance to the knockout round of the tournament after a scoreless draw with Belgium Sunday. Bill Rakoff, Worldwide News Network, New York.
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0: Police say she stole nearly $10,000 in jewelry from an 80-year-old East Setauket woman and her 58-year-old daughter, who suffers from a neurological disorder, between April and May. The 40-year-old Smith worked for Home Watch Caregivers based in Hicksville. Anyone else who thinks they or their loved ones were also targeted by Smith are asked to call Suffolk County Police.
1: The Gilgo Beach serial killer Rex Huerman is no longer on Long Island after being transferred to a prison in Dutchess County. Huerman is at Greenhaven Correctional Facility, where he'll undergo intake processing before likely being moved to another prison. Huerman was sentenced last Wednesday to life in prison without the possibility of parole after pleading guilty to murdering seven women and admitting to killing an eighth. Long Islanders who want to take part in early voting ahead of next week's primary are running out of time. That's because the early voting period that began last Saturday is wrapping up on Sunday, tomorrow. As a reminder, the State Attorney General's office is running its election protection hotline to answer any questions that people may have, whether you're voting in person or using an absentee ballot. Primary day itself is next Tuesday, June the 23rd. And Congressman Tom Suozzi is requesting a federal investigation into the Bethpage appearance of Vice President J.D. Vance. Vance appeared on Long Island last Wednesday for an event aimed at highlighting ways to eliminate waste, fraud, and abuse. Vance went on to attack Suozzi, calling him the worst congressman in the country and urging voters to support Republican Mike LaPetri. Suozzi says if taxpayer dollars were used to finance this political event, it'll be a violation of federal law. And that's the news for Long Island on WLIR, Long Island's most listened to radio station. I'm John Terry.
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7: It's Marvin Gaye. Oh, no, it's not Marvin Gaye. I thought for a minute we were listening to Marvin Gaye. No, this is the ripoff of Marvin Gaye. This is the ripoff song of Got to Give It Up by Marvin Gaye. When it opens, it sounds, oh, you say to yourself, oh, that's Marvin. And then you say, no, that's not Marvin. This is Robin Thicke with Pharrell. They had to pay money for this. They ripped him so bad that they actually lost in court. And this is the one, 13 weeks at number one, Blurred Lines.

Yeah, Marvin's people heard, and they're like, no, sorry, we're taking you to court for this. Come on, play Marvin, just for the hell of it. Got to give it up. James Golden, it's early with you here. It is Monday.

I'm still waiting for Marvin. Well, never mind. We'll play Marvin later. Got to give it up. We got other things to do. Okay. Folks, you've been hearing a lot about data centers. I happen to be a fan of data centers in a way. With this AI tech revolution that we are experiencing is going to mean that there will be more and more and more data centers being built. 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
2: 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Now, here's Yana Derillis.
3: A new study from the University of California, Irvine, published in Current Obesity Reports, suggests that a father's health way before conception may influence a child's future risk of obesity. Researchers found that factors such as diet, weight, stress, and lifestyle habits can affect child's health through both biological and environmental pathways. So health habits don't just benefit you, they may help shape the health and future of generations. Want to fight disease from the inside out? An anti-inflammatory diet is your secret weapon. Fill your plate with berries, leafy greens, salmon, olive oil, and turmeric to ease pain, boost immunity, and protect your heart. Feeling stressed? Step outside and kick off your shoes. Grounding, a popular holistic activity, is walking barefoot on grass or sand, and this helps balance your nervous system, reduce inflammation, and reset stress by syncing with the Earth's natural energy. Remember, we're electrical beings. I'm Yana Derillis for the Worldwide News Network.
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5: 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I'm Bill Rakoff. The Supreme Court has reinstated the murder conviction in one of America's most well-known missing child cases. More from Worldwide News Network, Stacey Lynn in Washington.
6: 6-year-old Eitan Pates disappeared in New York City in 1979 while walking alone to a school bus stop. The case drew nationwide attention, and he was the first missing child to have his picture on a milk carton. In 2017, a break in the case.
7: We have a suspect in custody who has made a statement to the NYPD implicating himself.
6: Pedro Hernandez confessed to the killing, but a federal appeals court later questioned whether that confession was reliable and overturned the conviction. Stacey Lynn, Worldwide News Network, Washington.
5: Stocks were mixed on Wall Street today. The Dow closed up 148 points, but the NASDAQ was down 351. This is the Worldwide News Network.

0: This is the Mark Levin Show. Ben Ferguson filling in for the great one, Mark Levin. Let me just say one other thing real quick about what we were just talking about with AI. I think AI is going to have more influence over the world than any other technology probably in my lifetime. And if we bow down and allow China to lead on this, we are screwed. And this is the amount of money that's being spent right now on misinformation to get Americans to somehow be against AI centers being in America is insane. Now, luckily, there are states that are stepping up and they're saying, no, we want you here. And they realize that these closed loop systems with water are non-issue now with water. And the power is actually a positive gain, not a negative, because the infrastructure that these AI companies are putting in to make it where it's actually a positive for the community. Like, that's really what matters here. And it's what we should all be extremely excited about. Like, these are good things, not bad things. And so we need to do what we can to make sure that we understand that, like, we've got to lead on these. You can't just bury your head in the sand and act like, oh, AI is somehow bad and we don't want to be involved. Like, this is going to run business. It is going to run. I don't know anyone, by the way, in Washington. I don't know a single elected official that doesn't use AI on a daily basis. By the way, I use AI every single day, countless times a day. The last thing I want is to get Chinese propaganda or liberal propaganda to my phone automatically. Imagine what that can do to an entire generation. Ben Ferguson filling in for Mark. We'll be right back.
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8: 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Through the next half hour, access to Penn Station, New York is restricted to anyone who has a World Cup ticket and an NJ Transit ticket. If you're looking to get home before 7 o'clock heading to New Jersey, your best bet is the PATH train to either Hoboken or Newark. Metro North's New Haven line has delays. Long Island Railroad on or close to schedule. And at the Hudson River crossings, the worst of it right now, the Lincoln Tunnel heading into town going to cost you up to 40 minutes of delays. I'm James Flippin.
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8: 5 people were hurt, 1 seriously, following a crash in Franklin Square on Sunday. It happened around 4 a.m. at the intersection of Hempstead Turnpike and Herman Boulevard. According to Nassau County Police, the driver of a Nissan crashed into another vehicle, pushing it into a gas pump at a nearby gas station. All 5 victims were taken to the hospital, where 1 remains in serious condition. Cops are looking for a suspect suspected of stabbing his roommate at the Long Island University Post campus in Greenville. The incident happened Friday night around 10 o'clock in the evening at the North Shore Equestrian Center in Herman Boulevard. According to Nassau County Police, the driver of a Nissan crashed into another vehicle, pushing it into a gas pump at a nearby gas station. All five victims were taken to the hospital, where one remains in serious condition. Cops are looking for a suspect suspected of stabbing his roommate at the Long Island University Post campus in Greenville.

0: to the public, but the suspect should be considered armed and dangerous. Two Manhattan men face federal charges after investigators say they imported date rape drugs for distribution in New York City.
1: The drug GBL is also known as a lethal date rape drug and goes by the street names Blue Nitro and Revivorant. Those who take it become relaxed and euphoric. The New York Post reports 34-year-old Rodrigo Castro and 48-year-old Mark Dygden are accused of bringing in 7 tons of GBL starting in August of 2023. They've been charged with conspiring to distribute a controlled substance. U.S. Attorney Jay Clayton called GBL liquid poison and said one dose could be deadly. Both men have pleaded not guilty. In New York, I'm Lisa Salvati.
0: From the WLIR Weather Center, rain in the forecast on Tuesday with a high near 77. Wednesday, sunny skies expected, getting up to 84. And that's news for Long Island on WLIR, Long Island's most listened to radio station. I'm James Flippin.
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0: All right, welcome back. It is the Mark Levin Show. Ben Ferguson filling in for Mark, who's in Israel right now. We'll keep you, he'll be back with you, I promise, very soon. In the meantime, I'll be holding down things for a couple days for you, and I want to get some of your phone calls, 1-877-381-3811, and get some of your reaction to all of this. Let me go to Art in Salem, Oregon. Welcome. You are on the Mark Levin Show. Hi.
1: Hey, Ben. It's great to talk to you. Look, I love Trump. I love what Trump is doing to eliminate the waste, fraud, and abuse in this country. It's about dang time that all of these left-wing loonies and Democrats were held accountable for the thing they're doing to our country. And every time Trump does something positive and I hear about it, I cheer, because I'll tell you the truth, Ben, he's kicking butt. And
0: you know, I love the fearlessness, and I do think some of this is Donald Trump really after that first big assassination attempt where they shot him. I believe the president understood then, like, God saved him for a reason, and it's go time. And what he is doing right now, and even just look at the assassination attempt at the USC fight, the planning there, it's incredible how the left will not stop. They want him dead, and they celebrate that, and it's sad. But I do believe that what we're witnessing right now is a president that's saying, I am here because you put me here, and I am going to go. I am going to go hard. I'm going to do the right thing. I told you, and you said you wanted me to get rid of waste, fraud, and abuse, and that's exactly what I am doing. I am not going to stop. I am going to keep pushing. Look at AI, for example. We've got to fight hard on AI. I mean, extremely hard, to make sure that we're not at the back, that we're at the front, that we're leading, that we're not looking the other way.
1: 1,000%. In fact, I believe that the Chinese should be banned from using AI in our country, because all they do is use it negatively to hurt our country, like you said. And if we ban them, and we could do that, then we could say, hey, you cannot use AI in the United States of America. And if they do, then kick them out of the country.
0: Yeah, well, look, I think anybody that is in this country doing nefarious things, we should have real concerns over, in the way that you just described it. Like, if you are doing nefarious things in this country, then fine. Like, you're gone. It's a privilege to be here, not a right. We allow far too many people into this country that hate this country. And if you're here causing problems in this country, then we should be able to say, okay, goodbye. I have no issue with that at all. Art, I appreciate the phone call. God bless you. The number, 877-381-3811, 877-381-3811. Ben Ferguson filling in for the great one. Also, your comments, I read them all during the break. You can send me your comments on X at Ben Ferguson Show. And don't forget, download my podcast, the Ben Ferguson Podcast, as well. We'll be right back.
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3: 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This judge first ordered his release from a detention center in Pennsylvania so he could roam around freely, and now is saying that ICE cannot re-detain him. What is going on with these activist judges? It comes after one earlier this week, another one, saying that the National Guard should not be under the authority of the federal government in California, that it should be under the authority of Gavin Newsom. These are rogue judges. They have clearly activist agendas. And for the judge to come out and say that Kilmar Abrego Garcia cannot be re-detained, even if it's right there in your face, too bad. We are going to block you tooth and nail.
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5: I'm Cooper Lawrence. Vice President J.D. Vance says negotiations with Iran are making progress, but major issues remain unresolved. White House correspondent Stacey Lynn.
3: The vice president was optimistic.
6: I feel great about the progress that we made over the last couple of days.
3: Before boarding Air Force Two, leaving Switzerland, he said they set up the mechanism to not only ensure the Strait of Hormuz is open,
6: but will stay open.
3: And in addition to that,
6: we actually set up the right mechanism to ensure the regional ceasefire to manage the inevitable conflicts that will come up.
3: And he says they're working with allies to make sure that sticks. Stacey Lynn, Worldwide News Network, Washington.
5: Developments in the murder case against a man accused of killing conservative activist Charlie Kirk.
7: The Utah judge handling the case denied a defense request to force Tyler Robinson's former roommate to testify in person during the preliminary hearing. Judge Tony Graff also postponed until Friday a ruling on whether prosecutors could face sanctions for comments to the media about a bullet fragment recovered from Kirk's body. The 23-year-old from southwestern Utah is charged with the aggravated murder and the September 10th killing of Kirk. Bill Rakoff, Worldwide News Network.
5: Music exec Clive Davis has died. Known for signing everyone from Whitney Houston to Billy Joel, his friend, national radio personality Ken Daschau, remembers some advice Davis had for young hopefuls.
8: Years back, I got to interview Clive Davis at the Learning Annex for potential singers and songwriters and bands. At the end of it, I said, here's a tough question and you're the only one who could answer it. When do you tell somebody to stop trying? And he took a deep breath. He said, when trying to make it is no longer fun.
5: Clive Davis was 94. The buzz in Texas is that 2 million bees escaped after a truck overturned.
9: The 18-wheeler was carrying 50,000 pounds of bees in Mauriceville when it overturned. Police put out the call for area beekeepers to come and help corral the swarm. Several did volunteer. They managed to recapture a lot of the bees. Residents were urged to stay indoors while the bees were transferred to other trucks. No one was injured. Michael Wallace, Worldwide News Network.
5: King Charles is about to do something no other modern British monarch has done: show the country his personal tax bill. On Thursday, Buckingham Palace will publish how much tax the king paid in 2024 and 2025, including private investments and his estates at Balmoral. Palace officials say the move is aimed at boosting transparency and modernizing royal finances, especially after the scandal involving former Prince Andrew. A study of almost 450 women found that birth control pills were linked to more emotional eating as compared to inactive pill days. Published in JAMA, researchers found women aged 15 to 30 saw the pattern persistent regardless of mood. This is the Worldwide News Network.
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10: 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These are all young, young children. And when Obama asked them who was Mamdani, a sizable amount, they knew Mamdani's name and his title. You and I know that this guy is the worst thing to ever hit New York, but these kids don't know it. All they know is that he is an authority figure and the mayor of New York.
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9: 69 degrees, light rainfall around the tri-state. There is a flood watch up because rain could start to get heavy this evening. And officials have warned people to be aware of that situation while commuting this evening. Also, in terms of transportation, Penn Station, New York in Midtown, just now reopening to non-World Cup ticket holders. Access was restricted as of 3:20 this afternoon. Commuters had to figure out a different way to get home. For example, New Jersey Transit rail riders had to go to Hoboken or Newark via PATH, or catch a bus out of town. And then above Penn Station at MSG this weekend, a tragic death occurred at a concert. Police say a 51-year-old man from Connecticut tumbled from an upper tier at MSG. This was Saturday night during the Goose concert. That's a jam band. And the man was pronounced dead at Bellevue Hospital. Not clear how he fell. Cops trying to figure this out. The fan was with his wife at the time. They were apparently celebrating their anniversary, and the band actually played on, apparently unaware of what had happened, unaware of the tragedy. Advocates held a vigil today in Central Park, as this was in remembrance of the 18-year-old tourist killed last week when a carriage horse was spooked and bolted, knocking the young man to the ground. Tomorrow, rides will resume.
11: Because they don't actually care. They just want their money that they get from running the business.
12: They don't care. It's a matter of compassion, the heart. You know, everything is connected. We're all connected. Horses are sentient beings, and they deserve a better life than this.
9: Next month, a vote will be held, as the city council could decide to ban carriage horses outright in New York City. And that's something that activists have been pushing for quite some time. The Supreme Court is reinstating a murder conviction in the infamous 1979 disappearance of Eitan Peetz in Lower Manhattan. Pedro Hernandez convicted in 2017 of kidnapping and murdering the 6-year-old boy, but an appeals court said that Hernandez was entitled to a new trial due to a trial error by a judge. The Supreme Court today reversed a lower court's decision for a retrial. Hernandez's lawyer, Harvey Fishbein, tells the New York Times he's disappointed because he firmly believes that an innocent man is in jail for a crime he did not commit. Hernandez previously admitted to luring the child into a Soho basement. And cops today announced that there had been an indictment handed down for 4 individuals alleging conspiracy to traffic guns from Georgia to New York City. And the city police department says they've seized over 2,380 guns so far this year in an attempt to drive down gun violence. I'm James Flippin.
13: He's here. He's here. Now, broadcasting from the underground command post, deep in the bowels of a hidden bunker, somewhere under the brick and steel of a nondescript building, we've once again made contact with our leader, Mark Levin.
0: Welcome, Hour 2, Mark Levin Show. Ben Ferguson with you, filling in for the great one. Mark is in. It's so fun. He's in Israel right now. We will have an update for you, I'm sure, from Mark. He'll be back with you soon. And in the meantime, I'll be holding things down for you here. I want to get some of your phone calls. The number 1-800-47... I got that. That was my number. Don't laugh, Mr. Producer. 1-877-381-3811. 1-877-381-3811. You can also send me your thoughts on X at Ben Ferguson Show. And don't forget, grab my podcast, the Ben Ferguson Podcast, and listen to that each and every day. It's free wherever you get your podcasts as well. All right, let me talk about something else that's interesting here. And this goes back to fraud. When I look at what this president has done on fraud, I think to myself, who on earth could be against this? Like, how could you really be against getting rid of waste, fraud, and abuse? Now, Democrats are against this, so the question you need to ask is why. I actually believe it's straight up because of kickbacks. The Democratic Party has understood, and the deep state has understood, that the best way to empower for you to not only push your ideals, right, your radical, like, liberal Marxist socialist communist ideals, is to be able to use government funds, taxpayer dollars, to then put it to NGOs, all right, non-governmental, you know, organizations, to then push for your propaganda. And then you can also, by the way, get kickbacks as well to your family and your friends. And that's what we've witnessed here. So there's two types of kickbacks that you need to understand. There's the kickbacks, which is, hey, we as elected officials, when you're doing shady things, we'll look the other way, like we saw in Minneapolis and in L.A. You look at the problems, for example, right now that Gavin Newsom's got out in California. Like, it's another example of just straight-up corruption and fraud. And by the way, if you think this is some Trump thing, no, it started before Trump was back in office, so you need to look at the facts of what's happening out there in California. But there's a very good chance that Gavin Newsom, like, may be trying to stay out of jail instead of running for president of the United States of America, all right? And so I think that's also something else that's an interesting data point here. But why is it that guys like Gavin Newsom, for example, they don't stop the fraud? One, because they're in on it, is how I would describe it. That's number one. The second reason why is because this is the only way they know how to actually set up a government that works to their advantage. And I think that's even more of an interesting data point. If you are in favor of this fraud, then you're getting something from it. You're getting a kickback from it. You're getting advocacy from it. You're getting something that is coming in and that is helping you. Now, if you can run the government and then you have your hands on literally billions of dollars and you can send it to all of these people that are pushing for your ideology, your radical Marxist, socialist, communist ideology, and then you can funnel money to these organizations through the government, and then that money, whatever happens to it afterwards, you don't really care as long as a piece of it, right, a percentage of it's coming back into you when you run for office. Like, that's a pretty good deal. You understand now, like, this is one of those follow the money situations. Just straight up follow the money. Follow the cash. Look at the cash. And then you'll understand where, like, how this happens. I will go back to Gavin Newsom, all right? Gavin Newsom investigation is something that is insanely underreported on. So let me go to the Sacramento Bee, all right? And I'm just going to read for you something that they had earlier today. The DOJ is investigating Gavin Newsom and his wife. Here's what's to know. Federal investigators are digging into the finances of California Governor Newsom and his wife, the first partner, Jennifer Newsom. The governor calls it a, quote, political attack tied to his expected 2028 presidential run. The Trump administration's Justice Department is probing the Newsom ties to nonprofits, okay, this is what we're talking about a moment ago, taxes and business dealings going back years. His wife has occupied a higher profile position compared to the spouse of other state leaders. The filmmaker and gender equity advocate has helped shape her husband's policies on issues like reproductive health, the male loneliness and mental health crisis, school nutrition, and regulating children's access to social media. Here are the key takeaways. Now, again, this is coming from the Sacramento Bee. And again, this is one of the most underreported stories that if it was a Republican that was in this much trouble as a governor, it would be wall-to-wall coverage 24/7. The U.S. Department of Justice is investigating the First Lady of California's taxes and nonprofits connected to her and the governor, with several probes ongoing for about a year that originated from whistleblower complaints. So that would be internal, okay? This isn't some whistle. This isn't some witch hunt. This isn't some political, okay, we're coming after you because you came after us or we want to retaliate against you type of scenario, which is what Gavin Newsom, of course, said. No. This is people in and around you internally, whistleblowers that complained to the U.S. Attorney's Office in Sacramento. All right, that's why I'm giving you this from the Sacramento Bee. Then, number two on their list, says the IRS and FBI agents have approached staff, friends, and associates of the Newsoms in recent weeks and obtained their bank records. That's significant. The governor's office said the probe intensified after Todd Blanche became acting head of the DOJ. One of the investigations is connected to Dana Williamson. Now, this is the screaming, this is the fireworks going off moment. So you understand, this is the, oh, you know what moment if you are Gavin Newsom internally. Okay. One of the investigations connected to Dana Williamson, that is Newsom's former very close friend and former chief of staff. Now, why is that significant? Well, Dana has pled guilty to federal charges. Okay. She's pled guilty to fraud and lying to the FBI last month and faces up to 36 years in prison with the plea agreement. Now, and go back to what I said earlier. This isn't a witch hunt. This is whistleblowers within the government whistleblowing and then seeing major problems and then Newsom's former chief of staff pleading guilty to federal charges on fraud and lying to the FBI. And is facing up to 38 years in prison. That is what you refer to as someone rolling. So this is someone who's trying to get, like, trying to spend the rest of their life in jail. They know a lot, obviously, about Gavin Newsom, his wife. This former chief of staff, and clearly is singing like a canary, I think is a fair way of putting it. Now, the first lady of California, Newsom, earned about $2.3 million from the Representation Project nonprofit between 2011 and 2018. That's a hell of a lot of money from a nonprofit, $2.3 million. A 2021 Sacramento Bee investigation found more than 800,000 donations to the nonprofit from companies that directly lobbied the governor, meaning her husband. You understand where we're going with this, all right? So you got companies that are directly lobbying the governor, and all of a sudden, at the same time, you got more than $800,000 in donations to the nonprofit from companies that needed to do business with and were lobbying the governor, who happened to be her husband, all right? That included PG&E, AT&T, and Kaiser as well. Now, just days before the DOJ probe became public, the state's Fair Political Practices Commission actually fined Gavin Newsom. Now, this is probably the first time you're even hearing about this, okay? So, you know when there's like smoke, there's fire, that saying? Well, now we have fire, not just smoke, all right? So, just days before the DOJ probe became public, the state's Fair Political Practices Commission fined Gavin Newsom more than $31,000 for failing to report, you ready, $5.6 million in charitable donations on time, with most going to California Fire Foundation during the 2025 Los Angeles wildfires. Newsom was late filing reports on so-called behested payments, not once, not twice, not 10 times, not 25 times, but 34 times alone in 2025. And the governor has previously been fined for failing to disclose $14 million in donations made between 2009 and 2024. Now, in a video post on social media, Newsom called Trump the most, quote, corrupt president in American history, blah, blah, blah, and said the White House is abusing the grand jury process to target him because he's considering a 2028 presidential run. No, none of this started under Trump. This all started in the state by whistleblowers who came forward. And then you have a former chief of staff for Gavin Newsom who has taken a plea deal begging to not spend the rest of their life in prison. I'm going to tell you right now, when you have whistleblowers that are doing what they're doing in California, you know it's bad. And when you have whistleblowers in California that are who then get to a point with data that's actually putting the chief of staff of Gavin Newsom in prison, and then him, and then that person taking a deal, and then of course the pushback is, well, you just need to understand, right? You need to understand that this is all a witch hunt. That's what Gavin Newsom said at his press conference. This is all Donald Trump being evil. Donald Trump's a bad guy. Donald Trump is terrible. Donald Trump is the worst person in the world. And this is all because I'm going to win the presidency. Okay, buddy, sure, whatever you say. I'm going to tell you right now, there is a very good chance that Gavin Newsom will not be running for president. There's a very good chance that Gavin Newsom's going to be fighting for his life to not be in prison based on what we are witnessing right now. I want to go to your phone calls on this, see what you think. 1-877-381-3811, 877-381-3811. Ben Ferguson filling in the great one. If you can't get through, you can also send me your thoughts on X at Ben Ferguson Show. And don't forget, grab my podcast, the Ben Ferguson Podcast, to do each and every day as well. We'll be right back.
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10: Let's start with your telephone calls. Line one, Patrick in New Jersey. What's on your mind?
17: Good morning. Good morning, Dominic. I'm a blind person, and I'm afraid to go into the city because my friends tell me, stay out of there. You got the homeless. They defecate all over the place.
10: Yes, they do.
17: They're playing with themselves.
10: Yes, they do.
17: You got to have eyes in the back of your head, in front of your head, the side of your head. You got to, you know, look all over, and it's a disgrace. I don't blame the cops, but they're up at the turnstile, but they're not down where the trains are. Why? I don't understand that.
10: Well, I see them down where the trains are, but that's at the stops that I go to. Patrick, I'm just curious. Do you have a seeing eye dog?
17: I used to have a seeing eye dog, but unfortunately, she was 12 and a half years old, and I had to put her down. She had cancer.
10: Oh, I'm sorry to hear that.
17: And that,
10: you know,
17: hurt.
10: I've
17: that,
10: always,
17: that really
10: I'm not minimizing the issues that you're raising because it's tough to be in New York City these days. But I've always been completely mesmerized by dogs that help the blind. That, I mean, do you really trust them because you're putting your life into them? I've seen blind people ride the subway with their dogs. Are they really that good?
17: Oh, yes. They do protect you, I'll tell you that. It happened a couple of times with me. Somebody tried to mug me, and...
10: Wow.
17: Let me tell you, the dog got into a ferocious bark, and they went right back the other way, and he left me alone.
10: So even though you're blind, Patrick, somebody tried to rob you?
17: Yeah, they don't care.
10: You know, I wish
17: anybody.
10: I could be around. That's tantamount to robbing an elderly person. I don't get it, Patrick, yeah. But don't feel bad about not going into New York City. Any urban area around America these days, but especially New York City with Democrats and the socialists of Mamdani. It's tough. Thank you, Patrick, for the great call. Let's go to John, line two in St. Louis. John, what's on your mind?
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18: 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And I'm asking myself, how in the world do they not understand what's happening? There you go, brother.
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14: 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But listen anyway. They know they're probably wrong. Mark Levin is on the radio.

0: All right, welcome back. It is the Mark Levin Show. Ben Ferguson filling in for the great one. It's so nice to have you with us. Want to get some of your phone calls tonight, 877-381-3811. Let me go. Where do you want to go first, producer? Tell me who. Where you point me in the. Oh, I like this. Okay, we're going to Tony in Clifton, New Jersey. You listen on WABC. Welcome. Nice to have you with us. Hi.
1: Hi, Ben. Ben, you know, this is such an amazing show tonight. I love it because I'm always looking at how, you know, our seniors are so taken over by all these, and everyone, by the computer hacking and all these things that are going on. And I want to just focus on one thing, and this is what, if I was able to speak to Vice President Vance, I would say, look into your Consumer Financial Protection Bureaus and your credit bureaus, which are supposedly overseen by the federal government. You know, our consumers, our credit information, this whole thing is another hacking issue. When TransUnion has gotten hacked, you know, who's overseeing what our systems are doing is a very dangerous thing.
0: It is. And look, once this data is out there, I mean, you go back to what FBI Director Cash Patel was saying earlier. Like, if you go back and you look at you know, just all the corruption and what's being sold, China is doing everything they can to steal bank accounts. They're trying to do everything they can to steal our data. They're trying to do everything they can to steal our identities. I mean, the list is pretty darn long.
1: The list is long, but it's also because we need, like, Cash Patel. There's no safeguards in any system. You know, when you think about it, none of these programs, there was a scam that happened recently where people's codes were broken, and so that when they hacked into your account, they could make, like, they're getting a code to your phone, and it would go to them instead, and they would get into your... We before we think about AI and who's doing what, we need to figure out what's gone wrong and who should be looking at all this stuff. This is a disgrace. Where you can get a code.
0: I get your point there. And Tony, I appreciate the phone call. Thank you. I want to get more of your phone calls here, 877-381-3811. Let me go to Catherine in Augusta, Georgia. Welcome. You are on the Mark Levin Show. Hi.
2: Hey, Ben, going back to the AI thing too, like the previous caller and what you were talking about earlier, I know all of you, the conservative mentors that we all have and listen to keep saying that we have to lead in AI. And I get that. But as far, that's a nebulous concept. Okay, we have to lead, but what do we actually do? So I've been struggling with whether to invest money in AI because my gut says I don't like it. I don't like what it's doing to children's education and how they learn. I don't like robotics. I don't like the way it takes jobs from people and that it's being fed.
0: And I understand your fears and worries, but let's have a really blunt conversation about this. AI is here. The question is who's going to control it?
2: Right. So
0: is it going to be China? The idea is that like AI is going to disappear is like it's like the smartphone. It's here. OK, like it's just here. It's like the Internet. It is here and it's not going anywhere. And look, you could argue the same arguments that you had, Catherine, about the Internet. Right. Like, I don't like what it did to kids' education. I don't like what it did to being able to use Google to kind of, you know, take the easy, you know, press the easy button. And AI can be used for good or bad. Same thing with the Internet. Same thing with smartphones. Same thing with like so many different things. Now, on the job front. Look, I'm not, this is, and maybe I'm just school of hard knocks on this one. I don't think jobs are charity, all right? And for far too long, I think we look at, well, certain jobs is like charity. You got to change and adapt, and sometimes there are things that change and adapt with it. Radio is a great example of that. When I got into radio, radio was king. Now look at radio and look at podcasting and everything else. It changes. Things change. Does someone owe me a job forever, all of my friends in the radio industry? I've had a lot of friends get laid off. Okay, a lot of friends get laid off from radio. Radio has changed significantly than when I started in radio when I was 13 years old, 12, 13. TV's the same way. It's changed, right? Like, things change, But what I don't want to do is have like some sort of government mandate that's like, well, you have to keep this job, you have to do this job, you have to keep that job. Like, no, like that's not like innovation, change and adapt. And sometimes you do have to change and adapt. Life isn't fair, but AI is here. The question is, who's going to run it? Who's going to lead it? Who's going to be in charge of it? Is it going to be America, or is it going to be our adversaries, and is it going to be China? And then is it going to be used against us? That's the big question now that we have to deal with. Ben Ferguson, filling in for Mark, will be right back.
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5: We're hearing from some of the parents whose kids found themselves stuck 50 feet in the air on a ride this weekend at Adventureland on Long Island. The ride's called the Wave Twister, and it just stopped working.
6: The kids were crying. My daughter is extremely emotional anyway, but she was crying. They were scared. Yeah. As you see some of the kids that are like in grimacing from being in physical pain, from being dangled and, you know, like... forced to like sit like that.
5: It took hours for firefighters to meticulously remove one child at a time as they sat with their legs dangling. Nobody was hurt. No word why the ride malfunctioned. Police in Suffolk County have busted a caregiver who allegedly stole from a mother and daughter she was assisting and think she may have targeted others.
7: Jacqueline Smith was arrested at her home in Medford Friday afternoon. Police say she stole nearly $10,000 in jewelry from an 80-year-old East Setucket woman and her 58-year-old daughter who suffers from a neurological disorder between April and May. The 40-year-old Smith worked for Home Watch Caregivers based in Hicksville. Anyone else who thinks they or their loved ones were also targeted by Smith are asked to call Suffolk County Police.
5: Poison Center records show American teenagers are abusing over-the-counter medications at an alarming rate.
8: A recent health advisory from America's Poison Centers cited a concerning rise in cases of allergy and sleep medication abuse in teens between the ages of 13 and 19. Cases involving sleep and allergy medications rose by 32%. America's Poison Centers is urging adults to store all medications safely and out of reach of kids and teens. They also advise parents to be aware of social media trends or challenges that may encourage unsafe use of Benadryl or other medications. I'm Tammy Trujillo.
5: And that's news for Long Island on WLIR, Long Island's most listened to radio station. I'm Noam Layden.
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10: On Wall Street, stocks were mixed as the Iran peace talk continues.
11: We're in between earnings seasons now, and when that happens, things slow down a bit on Wall Street. In company news, SpaceX is beginning its round of high-end bond sales announced last week. The chipmaker Micron stock is rising on news of a collaboration with Anthropic to design and develop AI storage infrastructure. The oil major Chevron is going to fuel a massive Microsoft data center in Texas using natural gas, and the EV maker Lucid is axing 18% of its workforce to cut costs. For the Worldwide News Network, I'm John Terrett.
10: Former Federal Reserve Chairman Alan Greenspan has died. His wife, NBC journalist Andrea Mitchell, told CNBC he died of complications from Parkinson's disease. Greenspan served as Fed chair under Presidents Reagan, both Bushes, and Clinton. Alan Greenspan was 100. Cooper Lawrence, Worldwide News Network, New York.
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12: We got major problems in...
10: and has died. His wife, NBC journalist Andrea Mitchell, told CNBC he died of complications from Parkinson's disease. Greenspan served as Fed chair under Presidents Reagan, both Bushes, and Clinton. Alan Greenspan was 100. Cooper Lawrence, Worldwide News Network, New York.

0: Welcome back. It is the Marco Men Show. Ben Ferguson with you. And if you just join us, man, we've been talking about a lot of different issues tonight. I want to get to some of your phone calls. The number 1-877-381-3811. Let's get your thoughts and your phone calls in here. Let me go to Walt, line 3 in Florida. Welcome. You're on the Marco Men Show. Ben Ferguson with you. Hi.
1: Hi, how are you? Thank you for taking my call.
0: Go ahead.
1: I'm beside myself watching what's going on here. I've been hearing statistics of over 80% of America wants the Save America Act, and yet we're sitting on our thumbs and not getting anything done about it. Meanwhile, the blue states are going to end up taking back power in the midterms. And we're losing our majority, and just not really doing anything about it. And they're doing
0: this. Let's talk about the SAVE Act for a second. Why? All right. So, because I think this is, people need to understand why. The reason why the SAVE Act, and Thune actually said this in an interview. I think it was last week. Not in an interview. Let me rephrase that. He said it behind closed doors and got reported on. Thune, like, straight up just came out and said, he's like, hey, I can't get this thing done. I don't have a majority anymore in the Senate because there's a bunch of cranky old Republicans that got kicked out of office. The guy in Louisiana, Cornyn in Texas, the list goes on and on, who are just disgruntled, angry men who are not doing what the American people say. You're right. The most bipartisan piece of legislation right now is actually the SAVE Act. Like, Americans want free and fair and safe elections where they're not having their vote taken away or canceled out by an illegal immigrant or a dead person, right? Like, that's just a basic thing in voting. But what you have is you've got people that are just so angry. Cornyn, there was something, God, what was it today? I'm going to try to find it in my notes because I had this earlier in my notes. And it was just another example of Trump derangement syndrome. Here, I'm going to read this to you, okay? Cornyn on Rubio and Vance as the frontrunners for 2028. He said, don't tell Ted Cruz that because Ted wants to be the next president. Like, he's so angry that the people in Texas supported Ted Cruz and didn't support Cornyn that he's just really angry. Even as Cornyn contended, he's not a member of the YOLO caucus. He made clear that I am free to disagree. That might extend to at least one Republican 2020 presidential hopeful. He said he's thinking deeply about the future of his party, declining to opine on whether Secretary of State Marco Rubio or Vice President J.D. Vance should carry the banner because I don't want to jinx either one of them. He was clear about his fellow Texas senator, but don't tell Ted Cruz that because Ted wants to be the next president. Cruz, by the way, and this is how bitter he is, did not endorse Cornyn for re-election either. Ted's entitled to make his own choices. I'm not bitter, Cornyn said. Okay, sure. People in politics are very competitive, and they don't necessarily care a whole lot about anybody else. That may sound a little harsh, but I think that's kind of reality. So I wish him well. Oh, yeah, it sounds like it for sure. The point being here is that you've got guys like that that are still there until the end of the year. And they basically have now said, well, Donald Trump didn't come in and save me. Donald Trump didn't endorse Cornyn. So I'm going to screw Donald Trump every chance I get. And Donald Trump wants a SAVE Act. And Donald Trump wants to have a big victory going into the midterms. And I'm not on the ballot because I lost in the primary. So screw all you guys. In fact, what they're saying is they want Democrats to take control of the Senate or take control of the House or take control of the House and the Senate. That is what they're actually saying here. And that's how little they care about Americans. Well, that's how little they care about you and what you voted for. They don't respect the voters. And so what Thune is now dealing with is he's dealing with a mutiny of those that were kicked out of office by the American people. So I don't know if they're going to get anything done in the Senate, to be honest with you, because of the reason I just described to you. Does that make sense?
1: Yeah, it looks to me like it's just going to be business as usual in Washington, and we're still going to get nothing done, even though we had the Oval Office and the Senate and the House for, a year and a half now? and it's all going to be for naught because the blue states are going to end up coming back in and taking power back illegally, I might add, because the Save America Act, there's already laws on there. And you've said this, I think, less than 20 minutes ago. You said, yes, there are laws about voter integrity.
0: Yeah.
1: That's one of the benefits of being an American citizen is to be able to vote our leaders in office.
0: Yeah, I agree with you there. Well, God bless you. I got to take a break. We'll come back. 877-381-3811. 877-381-3811. Ben Ferguson filling in for the great one, Mark Levin. Don't forget, follow me during the break on X Ben Ferguson Show. We'll be right back.
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6: I'm Cooper Lawrence. The Senate passed a major housing affordability bill Monday in an 85-5 vote, sending the measure to the House for final approval. The bipartisan legislation includes more than 45 provisions aimed at increasing housing supply, lowering costs, and limiting institutional investors from buying up single-family homes. Supporters of the bill say it's considered the biggest housing package in decades and could help make homeownership more affordable for American families. Vice President J.D. Vance says progress was made in peace talks between U.S. and Iran. News Nation's Robert Sherman reports that Iran has agreed to let inspectors with the International Atomic Energy Agency back in.
7: That is the UN's nuclear watchdog. That is a highly significant development because it gives some kind of independent mechanism in order to begin to take Iran at their word that they do not seek to enrich to a point of weapons-grade uranium, that they are not looking to develop nuclear weapons, which has been a key sticking point for the United States, that this was Iran's ultimate endgame. Here. We have not heard Iran come out and say this specifically, but that's the big headline that Vice President J.D. Vance announced.
6: President Trump reacted to the resignation of UK Prime Minister Keir Starmer. He talked about the UK's initial reluctance to allow U.S. forces to use the RAF to bomb Iranian targets.
8: And I told him he's a very nice man. I mean, sort of a friend of mine. I mean, he was not good to us with NATO, Pete, right? He said we can't use the island to land. That was the first. For a couple of weeks, he said, well, but ultimately I gave it to you. Now, that was a bad move. That hurt him badly. But I wish him well, but he's got two problems, energy and immigration and crime, but energy and immigration.
6: Alan Greenspan, who served almost 20 years as Fed chair under four presidents and steered the country out of the October 1987 stock market crash, has died. Business analyst Mark Hamrick.
9: In late 1996, Greenspan said two words that he'll be long remembered for, irrational exuberance. He was warning that investors might be pushing stock prices too high. The dot-com bubble would continue for several more years before imploding after that. And few phrases from a central banker survive for decades, but that one from Greenspan has and does.
6: Alan Greenspan was 100 years old. Trust in AI remains low among Americans. 86% of the 1,200 surveyed said they do not fully trust AI results, including 42% who specifically distrust answers they get, especially when it's unclear what the source of those answers are. The survey, commissioned by WordPress VIP, found that people distrust AI more than medical bills and legal jargon. 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
10: Everybody in this audience that follows politics knows about the long history of Joe Biden's racist remarks. Poor children. That's like Kathy Hochul, governor of New York, with that. Remember that quote she said when black kids don't know how to use computers and black children don't know how to do, and black people, it's just, the racism is just ridiculous and absurd. But then she was talking about how he eulogized, and Obama eulogized him too, Senator Robert Byrd, who was the former Ku Klux Klan Cyclops, which he was in, that was one of the official titles for the recruiters of the Ku Klux Klan. And Senator Robert Byrd was the Democrat Party Senate Majority Leader.
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11: 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Good evening.